0: Yeah.
1: They're whipping.
0: Uh-huh. You know, and different strokes for different folks, but that right there is the reason that some of us are armed. If I'm sitting on my patio at 13th and Harvard, out in front of my house, mm-hmm. I am armed. And that just reminded me of why.
1: That's only two blocks from the high school auditorium area.
0: Mm-hmm.
1: Because that's right on 13th.
0: Yep, yep. So the Texas Panhandle Sports Hall of Fame announced their big nominees, induction honorees. Their ceremony's coming up this weekend. And one of them is Harold Lewis of Pampa. Did you know that name? Do you know that story?
1: I'm not sure about that one. No,
0: he was born in the Depression of the 30s.
1: My time, yeah.
0: And he was not only a Pampa High School star, but they would win four state basketball championships in the 1950s.
1: Mm-hmm, I didn't know about that.
0: He started on the 1954 state title team, one that was a part of a 72-game winning streak. He was a sprinter for all 4 years in track. Among many, a handful who ran at the Texas Relays. I mean, boy, he went to the University of Houston. And then was drafted in the seventh round by the Baltimore Colts in 1959. And returned to his hometown of Pampa in 1963 and worked for Cabot, a manufacturer of carbon black.
1: Sure, yeah.
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Austin, there's the Dasha. It's Chris Matthews checking in Monday. All right. Get out of here Monday. Get some new Luke Combs on after Jake Owen.

0: Are you feeling country all over? Well, you better be. Otherwise, we're not doing our job.
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0: New Luke Combs there, Be By You, Chris Matthews. Happy to be finishing up with you on this Monday and throwing some good news into your world. Lolo, Montana, a stray cat named Max was recently found after an upper mountain blizzard. I don't know what the cat was doing in the upper mountain, but he was reunited with his family in Missoula. He'd been missing for 2 years. His family drove to Missoula and reunited with him. He was found because he was returned to an animal control officer who scanned his microchip. We learned that again and again and again, how valuable it is. And welcome home, Max.
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8: And this News Minute on X brought to you by Adobe Walls Gin, N5 Wireline, and Seaboard Foods. All are proud supporters of area youth on X. A federal appeals court on Friday cleared the Texas Senate Bill 4 to take effect, reversing an injunction blocking the state's sweeping border law. The Fifth Circuit ruled challengers lacked standing, freeing a law that lets state and local police arrest suspected illegal crossers and lets Texas judges order deportations. Area youth camps that kicked off today, including the Canadian Lady Cats basketball camp, the Pampa Girls volleyball and basketball camp, and the Perryton Rangerette volleyball camp kicks off tomorrow on Tuesday. Beginning on Wednesday, the Pampa tennis camp. Weather Channel forecast, a chance of an isolated storm primarily in the west this evening, but a better chance of rain for all of us beginning on Tuesday night through Thursday morning. What do I think you'll enjoy about staying at KXDJ Riverside 1 in Red River? Well, that view of that mountain from that deck on the bottom floor and the private deck from the master bedroom upstairs are unbeatable. I think you'll enjoy the short walk to town if you want to take it, and yet being just far enough away you have your own privacy. And let me tell you, coffee on the deck and catching a trout out the front door, cha-ching. 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

The National Weather Service in Amarillo has issued a severe thunderstorm warning for northern Hutchinson County until 8:15 p.m. Central Daylight Time. At 7:24 p.m. Central Daylight Time, a severe thunderstorm was located over Stinnett, or 12 miles north of Borger, moving northeast at 15 miles per hour. Hazard, 60 miles per hour in gusts and quarter-size hail. Source, radar indicated. Impact, minor damage to roofs, siding, and trees is possible. Hail damage to vehicles is expected. Locations impacted include Stinnett and Pringle. For your protection, move to an interior room on the lowest floor of a building. Repeating, a severe thunderstorm warning has been issued until 8:15 p.m. Central Daylight Time for the following county, Hutchinson, Texas.

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0: Wish you well. There's Vincent Mason. It's Chris Matthews with a new country coming up from John Morgan, a song called Kid Myself. But let's have Kane Brown channel his inner Phil Collins in a new song called I Can... It's not a new song. A song called I Can Feel It. Kane Brown up next.
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0: kid myself. A new country from John Morgan. It is Chris Matthews. Just happy to be hanging with you and playing new country from one of my favorite new artists. New album Dandelion is just absolutely fantastic from top to bottom. And her latest is a song called Be Her. It's Ella Langley up next.
1: 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And this News Minute on X brought to you by Interstate Bank, Adobe Walls Gin, and N5 Wireline, all are proud supporters of area youth on X. From ABC 7, a 22-year-old Amarillo man was killed in a crash early Sunday morning on Southwestern Street when he failed to negotiate a curve, left the roadway, and hit a parked gooseneck trailer. 22-year-old Diego Hernandez was wearing a seatbelt but was pronounced dead at the scene. A fatal crash in Lipscomb County on Friday left a young woman dead after she lost control of her truck and was thrown from the vehicle as it rolled over multiple times. 25-year-old Cameron Kalen Hammonds of Ames, Oklahoma, was traveling on U.S. 60 southwest of Higgins at about 5:30 Friday evening when she lost control due to a suspected mechanical failure. She was thrown from the vehicle. Weather Channel forecast: slight chance of a thunderstorm in the far west this evening. Will drop to the 60s overnight, 90 tomorrow.
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1: News this hour from Town Hall. I'm Keith Peters in Washington. There are fewer people living on the street in the United States.
2: A federal report shows a decrease in homelessness in California and nationwide last year, marking the first drop since 2016. The U.S. Department of Housing and Urban Development's annual homelessness report shows a 2.8% decrease in California and a 3.3% decrease nationwide. The Trump administration used the report to promote its policies, including its crackdown on immigration. Activists attribute the decline to funding under former President Joe Biden. I'm Lisa Dwyer.
1: There are new developments in the trial of the Charlie Kirk shooting suspect.
3: In Provo, Utah, defense attorneys for the man accused of killing Charlie Kirk had hoped to keep portions of a preliminary hearing closed during a presentation of evidence. But Judge Tony Graff ruled that the July hearings will be open to the media and the public. The judge says the defense hadn't shown the hearings would prevent Tyler Robinson from getting a fair trial.
4: Much of the evidence the state indicated it intends to offer during the preliminary hearing is already in the public arena.
3: Robinson's charged with aggravated murder and other crimes in the September 10th assassination of the Turning Point USA co-founder. Prosecutors say they intend to seek the death penalty. I'm Jennifer King.
1: President Trump says Israel and Hezbollah have agreed to dial back fighting after he talked with Israeli Prime Minister Benjamin Netanyahu and communicated with the Lebanon militant group through mediators. Trump announced the development Monday in a social media post following a call with Netanyahu. A good day on Wall Street with the Dow up by 46 points. The Nasdaq rose 114. The S&P 500 advanced 19 points. Oil around $92-$93 a barrel. More at Town Hall.
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7: Welcome to Monday, June the 1st, with this Texas headline update courtesy of the Texas Flyover. I'm Chris Samples, 98.3 KXDJ News. The FBI Dallas Division and more than 90 partner agencies wrapped up a two-month sweep targeting online child predators across North Texas, arresting 276 people and rescuing 89 children. Operation Satira Shield deployed 197 law enforcement personnel from 91 federal, state, and local agencies across multiple Texas counties between March and April. Those arrested face charges ranging from possession and distribution of child sexual abuse material to online solicitation, sex trafficking, sexual assault, per the FBI. Authorities have called it one of the largest child exploitation operations ever conducted in Texas, with the FBI's North Texas Internet Crimes Against Children Task Force leading the effort. The USDA confirmed this week that the New World screwworm, a parasitic fly, was detected in a sheep in Mexico's Cholula State, just 31 miles from the Texas border. The closest the pest has advanced toward U.S. soil in recent years. The fly lays eggs in open wounds on livestock. The larvae then spiral inward through living flesh, killing the animal within days if not caught. Texas ranchers have watched the parasite creep through North Mexico for more than a year, dreading the inspection burden of sprawling ranches and scarce labor should the screwworm arrive. A Texas outbreak could cost the state's ranching economy an estimated $1.8 billion, according to federal estimates. The border has been closed to livestock imports from Mexico for more than a year, and the U.S. cattle herd is at its lowest level in 75 years. An Irving teenager has built an AI-powered dash cam designed to spot wrong-way drivers before a deadly crash. A solution born from Texas' worsening problem with wrong-way collisions. Rohan Parthipon, now a freshman at Carnegie Mellon University, spent 2 years developing the device, which reads the backs of highway signs, markers that appear distinctly different to a driver going the wrong direction. In the field test, the system issued alerts within 30 to 45 seconds. Wrong-way crashes have killed hundreds of Texans in recent years. A wrong-way collision on U.S. 75 in May left two dead, including a mother of three children. The creator is among a growing group of safety advocates pushing Texas officials to adopt technology-based solutions. Statewide, State Representative James Tallarico, the Democrat, holds a three-point lead over Ken Paxton in the first post-runoff poll of the Texas U.S. Senate race, 47-44%, that according to Texas Public Opinion Research. And in East Texas, proposed federal legislation would direct the U.S. Army to develop lithium deposits in the region, potentially making East Texas a key node in America's critical minerals supply chain. Chris Samples, KXDJ News.

How You Look. Moving on, there's Josh Ross, Chris Matthews. Don't You Tell On Me. Jason Aldean is having a heart-to-heart with his heart. New country.

0: Okay, we'll play the country music. You add the rootin' and tootin', the caterwauling, and the yeehaws.
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3: And this News Minute on X brought to you by Adobe Walls Jan, N5 Wireline, and Seaboard Foods. All are proud supporters of area youth on X. A federal appeals court on Friday cleared the Texas Senate Bill 4 to take effect, reversing an injunction blocking the state's sweeping border law. The Fifth Circuit ruled challengers lacked standing, freeing a law that lets state and local police arrest suspected illegal crossers and lets Texas judges order deportations. Area youth camps that kicked off today, including the Canadian Lady Cats basketball camp, the Pampa Girls volleyball and basketball camp, and the Perryton Rangerette volleyball camp kicks off tomorrow on Tuesday. Beginning on Wednesday, the Pampa tennis camp. Weather Channel forecast, a chance of an isolated storm primarily in the west this evening, but a better chance of rain for all of us beginning on Tuesday night through Thursday morning.
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0: Well, world is tough on beautiful things. Megan Maroney there. It's Chris Matthews. So we have one song, two superstars. It tends to happen a lot in country music. This time it's Morgan Wallen teaming up with Ella Langley in a brand new song called I Can't Love You Anymore. After Riley Green, next.
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0: Can't Love You Anymore. Morgan Wallen teaming up with Ella Langley. Chris Matthews teaming up with Chris and Preston in Low Cash. New country called Wrong Hearts on the way after Justin Moore.
1: 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And this News Minute on X brought to you by Interstate Bank, Adobe Walls Gin, and N5 Wireline. All are proud supporters of area youth on X. From ABC 7, a 22-year-old Amarillo man was killed in a crash early Sunday morning on Southwestern Street when he failed to negotiate a curve, left the roadway, and hit a parked gooseneck trailer. 22-year-old Diego Hernandez was wearing a seatbelt but was pronounced dead at the scene. A fatal crash in Lipscomb County on Friday left a young woman dead after she lost control of her truck and was thrown from the vehicle as it rolled over multiple times. 25-year-old Cameron Kalen Hammonds of Ames, Oklahoma, was traveling on U.S. 60 southwest of Higgins at about 5:30 Friday evening when she lost control due to a suspected mechanical failure. She was thrown from the vehicle. Weather Channel forecast: slight chance of a thunderstorm in the far west this evening. Will drop to the 60s overnight, 90 tomorrow.
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6: Another thing we tried in 2025 was, how do you harvest forage sorghum? A bit of a moot point if we're not growing it again, but the standard practice on the North Plains is to swath it and lay it on the ground for a couple of days to let it dry out and then pick it up with a forage harvester, whereas on the High Plains, people tend to direct cut it because it's a drier environment. Well, we tried both, and we found that we couldn't dry out the direct cut forage sorghum. We left it standing in the field 3 weeks longer, and we still couldn't dry it out. So when we cut it, we had to cut it at least 12 to 15 inches higher than we would normally. We left a lot of tons behind. So we've absolutely proved that in 2025 season, you don't want a direct cut forage sorghum. And, you know, the standard practice of swathing it, letting it dry out, and picking it up is definitely better. To learn more, go to northplainsgcd.org.
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1: News this hour from Town Hall. I'm Keith Peters in Washington. Monday saw the release of a controversial former clerk in Colorado.
2: Former Colorado elections clerk and conspiracy theorist Tina Peters is out of prison. She served less than a quarter of her nine-year sentence for her role in a scheme to copy her county's election system. Colorado Governor Jared Polis, a Democrat, commuted her sentence last month after pressure from President Trump. Vice President J.D. Vance spoke last week about Peters' commutation.
3: This is a woman who, at worst, if you believe everything that the prosecutors said about her, committed misdemeanor trespassing, and somebody threw the book at her. This innocent grandmother was going to spend 10 years in prison, completely disproportionate to any misdemeanor trespassing that I've ever seen. Was that fair? No.
2: I'm Ed Donahue.
1: An upcoming celebration of America's 250th anniversary called the Great American State Fair has faced challenges after several musical guests backed out due in part to its connections to President Donald Trump.
4: Organizers announced Saturday that President Trump himself will headline the event, set to start June 25th on Washington's National Mall. Some artists, like Bret Michaels, the Commodores, and Martina McBride, withdrew over concerns about the event's political ties. Others, including rappers Flo Rida and Vanilla Ice, still plan to perform. Freedom 250 spokesperson Danielle Alvarez emphasized the broader fair that is scheduled from June 25th through July 10th includes an array of exhibits, family-friendly attractions, musical performances, flyovers, and more. Bernie Bennett reporting.
1: The state of Florida has filed a lawsuit against OpenAI and CEO Sam Altman, claiming the company knowingly released and aggressively marketed ChatGPT to the public while concealing serious risks. On Wall Street, the Dow up by 46 points. More on these stories at townhall.com.
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7: Welcome into the Monday program, kicking off a brand new month. It's June the 1st, and we do have a chance of more rain this week. Meteorologist Trent Hoffeditz with the Weather Service in Amarillo joined me earlier this morning. Says it kind of starts out west today, but then here Tuesday, Wednesday, maybe even into Thursday morning, pretty good chance of more rain.
8: Oh, yeah, we definitely had a break over the weekend. We're going to see one more day of warm temperatures. Not quite record-breaking today, but getting up there. And as we get into tomorrow and Wednesday, we're going to start to see that moisture return, just like what we saw last week, and could see quite a bit of scattered thunderstorm activity, especially Tuesday night through Wednesday night.
7: I'm seeing that time frame that you talk about, Tuesday night into Wednesday, Wednesday night. The Weather Channel is using terms like thunderstorms likely. What say you?
8: Yeah, it's looking pretty likely. It's just a matter of the timing, like when exactly are we going to see that likely? Because there could be a break in between rounds, so we could see a round of scattered thunderstorms Tuesday night, and then a little bit of a break like Wednesday through about noon, Wednesday morning when sunrise through about noon, could get a break and then could pick up later Wednesday evening to the overnight hours.
7: Are you talking about the potential of anything strong to severe?
8: As far as today and tomorrow go, yeah, we do have a slight chance across the region today. Going to be more isolated today. Could see some stuff go severe with wind gusts being the main threat, but couldn't rule out some 1-inch to 1.5-inch hail if we get a good updraft going and they can maintain. Then tomorrow will be kind of the same thing. And then we start to get a lot more moisture in Tuesday night into Wednesday, and then as we get into Wednesday, the amount of moisture are going to take away some of that instability, and it's going to be more of a maybe like a localized flooding threat on Wednesday once we see that moisture source increase.
7: Well, right out of drought into some flooding. When it rains, it pours. Welcome to the panhandle, huh?
8: Yep.
7: Are you looking at any particular areas having a better shot of the rain? Obviously, we're hoping the rain part delivers.
8: As far as tomorrow night goes, probably more in the western panhandles up into New Mexico. So a lot of the activity is going to be in New Mexico today and tomorrow, and then, you know, kind of start bleeding over into the panhandles. Then as we get into Wednesday, it's going to, you know, shift more east as we go into Wednesday night. So
7: fantastic. We are going to get a little bit cooler through that stretch as well. What, back down into the 80s or so?
8: Yeah, tomorrow will be a little bit cooler, lower upper 80s, lower 90s. But then Wednesday, like I said, we're going to see a lot more moisture coming into the area. We're going to have a lot more cloud cover, so it's actually going to hold us back into the 70s for some areas, and then lower 80s elsewhere.
7: What are the winds going to do to us this week, Trent?
8: Not too much. A little bit breezy today. Southwest winds, 15, 20 miles per hour, maybe, and then the rest. About 15 tomorrow, and just a normal general breeze.
7: Weather Channel agrees, maybe a thunderstorm or two in the west today, but better chances for all of the rest of us Tuesday through Wednesday night, even into Thursday morning.
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1: Boots off. He's John Party. I'm Chris Matthews. So wrap things up here on your Monday and throw some good news into your world. An Ohio woman recently got married on the roof of the Cleveland Clinic in Cleveland, Ohio. The ceremony was held in this way so that her ailing dad could be there. Family friend who was on site said it was such a touching moment. No one there will forget. The woman's father even walked her down the aisle and done so because he's not doing well. He is there at the Cleveland Clinic. And what a gift to be able to still walk your daughter down the aisle.
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3: And this News Minute on X brought to you by Adobe Walls Gin, N5 Wireline, and Seaboard Foods. All are proud supporters of area youth on X. A federal appeals court on Friday cleared the Texas Senate Bill 4 to take effect, reversing an injunction blocking the state's sweeping border law. The Fifth Circuit ruled challengers lacked standing, freeing a law that lets state and local police arrest suspected illegal crossers and lets Texas judges order deportations. Area youth camps that kicked off today, including the Canadian Lady Cats basketball camp, the Pampa Girls volleyball and basketball camp, and the Perryton Rangerette volleyball camp kicks off tomorrow on Tuesday. Beginning on Wednesday, the Pampa tennis camp. Weather Channel forecast, a chance of an isolated storm primarily in the west this evening, but a better chance of rain for all of us beginning on Tuesday night through Thursday morning. So what do I think you'll enjoy most about staying at KXDJ Riverside 1 in Red River? 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

0: And the song about the virtues of being all wifed up, or at least all coupled up. Kane Brown loving his woman, Chris Matthews loving you, letting me. I just finish up Monday with, well, it's not John Denver, but it is a Rocky Mountain Low with Corey Kent. Getting some help from Co Wetzel. 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

0: bet you never thought you'd be such a wonderful, irresistible human being listening to all this great country music. But we have always had faith in you, and you are killing it. So how about another song?
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0: Rocky Mountain Low. Corey Kent getting help from Coe Wetzel on that one. Is Chris Matthews with the great new song from Riley Green on the way next. Change My Mind. It's a great new song. Change My Mind. You can't change my mind because that's the name of the song.
1: 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And this News Minute on X brought to you by Interstate Bank, Adobe Walls Gin, and N5 Wireline. All are proud supporters of area youth on X. From ABC 7, a 22-year-old Amarillo man was killed in a crash early Sunday morning on Southwestern Street when he failed to negotiate a curve, left the roadway, and hit a parked gooseneck trailer. 22-year-old Diego Hernandez was wearing a seatbelt but was pronounced dead at the scene. A fatal crash in Lipscomb County on Friday left a young woman dead after she lost control of her truck and was thrown from the vehicle as it rolled over multiple times. 25-year-old Cameron Kalen Hammonds of Ames, Oklahoma, was traveling on U.S. 60 southwest of Higgins at about 5:30 Friday evening when she lost control due to a suspected mechanical failure. She was thrown from the vehicle. Weather Channel forecast: slight chance of a thunderstorm in the far west this evening. Will drop to the 60s overnight, 90 tomorrow.
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1: News this hour from Town Hall. I'm Jason Walker. An appeals court ruling that a Trump administration policy illegally banned transgender troops from the armed forces. The ruling partially upholds a 2025 ruling by U.S. District Judge Ana Reyes in Washington, who concluded President Trump's executive order to exclude transgender troops from the military service violated their constitutional rights. Trump administration is tightening visa policies and immigration controls.
2: The Trump administration is scaling back visa processing operations across Africa as part of a broader effort to strengthen immigration enforcement and tighten screening standards. Under a new State Department plan, nearly 50 embassies and consulates that currently process visas will be consolidated into 20 regional hubs. Administration officials say the move will better focus resources, improve vetting, and help prevent visa overstays. The changes will also maintain services for American citizens overseas. Willie Nelson, The White House.
1: Florida is suing OpenAI, alleging deceptive practices and harm to state residents.
3: The state of Florida has filed a lawsuit against the makers of ChatGPT, claiming the company deceived users and knowingly unleashed a dangerous product. Florida Attorney General James Uffmeyer.
4: We recently filed a monumental civil lawsuit against Sam Altman and ChatGPT for endangering our kids and deceiving parents into believing that this application is safe for use.
3: In April, Uffmeyer opened a criminal investigation into whether ChatGPT offered advice to the gunman who's charged with killing two people last year at Florida State University. I'm Jennifer King.
1: A Utah judge declining a request from the man accused of killing Charlie Kirk to restrict access to his preliminary hearing. More on these stories, townhall.com.
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6: Welcome to Monday. It is June the 1st. I'm Chris Samples, 98.3 KXDJ News. The Ogletree County Sheriff's Office conducted a search of a residence located south of Perryton on Friday. During the search, 136 grams of methamphetamines, 8 firearms, proceeds from 2 storage unit burglaries, and narcotics paraphernalia were all seized. Criminal charges are currently pending against the owner of the property, who was not at home at the time of the search. The sheriff's office was assisted by officers from the Ogletree County Constable's Office, Perryton EMS, Texas and Parks Wildlife, Hemphill County Sheriff's Office, and the Booker Police Department. Charges are pending, and a name release will be forthcoming. In our community focus segment today, housing shortages are very common in our small panhandle communities. A new housing development area in Spearman is offering new home sites. Spearman EDC Director Bonnie Thompson says it's a project that's been in the works for quite some time.
7: Yes, the conversation started in the fall of 2014, so it was before my time here. I wasn't the director until June of 2018. So there was a shortage of housing in the community at that time, and so the conversation between the Spearman EDC and the City of Spearman began, and they worked through all of that, and then the summer, I understand the summer of 2015, Bryce and Misty Williams and the Williams family made an offer to donate the land that was located on the southwest corner of Spearman at Roland and 9th. So that's where the housing development South Park started, and then the Spearman City Council gave the green light, and they moved forward, and the plans launched in summer of 2016, and the lots were ready in the fall of 2017. There's 19 lots available. We've got 4 lots that are occupied right now and that homes have been built on. I think it's been quite a success.
6: Mm-hmm. So tell us a bit about all the work that has been done out there that the city decided to help finance.
7: Well, the project, it was, I said, 23 new lots were out there, and they had to install water, sewer, gas, and there was paving cost that added a new street, Oak Drive. There's concrete alleys out there right now. Lots 2 through 14 are currently, they're at one price, and then lots 15 through, I guess it would be 19. But yeah, there was a lot of work. The cost of the project was approximately $1.5 million to cover those installations, like I said, water, sewer, gas.
6: Bonnie Thompson of the Spearman EDC. Meanwhile, tomorrow, coming up on Tuesday, the city of Spearman will hold a special joint meeting to discuss the contract between the Spearman EDC, the Spearman City Council, and the Spearman Chamber of Commerce. That meeting is coming up on Tuesday evening. Will be held at 5:30 at the O'Loughlin Center in Spearman. The City Council in Spearman recently voted their intention to exit the joint contract with the EDC, Chamber, and City effective 9:30 of this year, and allow the three entities some time to meet together to see if they can come together for a new agreement that meets all of their needs. They have been operating under a contract signed by all the parties in 2008. Chris Samples, KXDJ News.

She made me turn this truck around. Jordan Davis hightailing himself out of a bad situation there. It's Chris Matthews. Don't we need some new Morgan Wallen? Don't we? Yeah, we do. Let's get on to it.

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0: There you go. Don't we? It's Morgan Wallen. I'm Chris Matthews. Happy to be wrapping things up. You know, this is interesting. An Oregon man named Looney Tune was recently sentenced to 20 years in prison for leading cops on a chase through Milwaukee. His real name, Looney John Franklin Kolb Tune. He was handed a 20-year sentence, and the judge said he showed callous disregard for every single person in his path. No word on if large oversized mallets or anvils were used, but when he got sentenced to the pokey, the judge did say, that's all, folks.
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4: And this News Minute on X brought to you by Adobe Walls Gin, N5 Wireline, and Seaboard Foods. All are proud supporters of area youth on X. A federal appeals court on Friday cleared the Texas Senate Bill 4 to take effect, reversing an injunction blocking the state's sweeping border law. The Fifth Circuit ruled challengers lacked standing, freeing a law that lets state and local police arrest suspected illegal crossers and lets Texas judges order deportations. Area youth camps that kicked off today, including the Canadian Lady Cats basketball camp, the Pampa Girls volleyball and basketball camp, and the Perryton Rangerette volleyball camp kicks off tomorrow on Tuesday. Beginning on Wednesday, the Pampa tennis camp. Weather Channel forecast, a chance of an isolated storm primarily in the west this evening, but a better chance of rain for all of us beginning on Tuesday night through Thursday morning.
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0: There you go. The Dandelion album. She's Ella Langley. I'm Chris Matthews. Think As You Drunk is a great new song from Riley Green. You're going to have to give this one a listen after a classic. I'm telling you, I'm feeling some throwback. I'm feeling George Strait, okay? So I got to do either Run is one of my all-time favorite George Strait songs. Could be All My Exes Live in Texas. Or it could be The Chair. I don't know. What's it going to be? Do you have a vote? Send it to me. Out in the ether, you know, just kind of put it out in the world. Let's see if you're right next.
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0: Think As You Drunk I Am. It is New Country there from Riley Green, Chris Matthews. Teaming up, got Bailey Zimmerman and Luke Holmes getting back in the saddle. And Luke Bryan and George Burt's going to ride, ride, ride. I see a theme emerging.
1: 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And this News Minute on X brought to you by Interstate Bank, Adobe Walls Gin, and N5 Wireline, all our proud supporters of area youth on X. From ABC 7, a 22-year-old Amarillo man was killed in a crash early Sunday morning on Southwestern Street when he failed to negotiate a curve, left the roadway, and hit a parked gooseneck trailer. 22-year-old Diego Hernandez was wearing a seatbelt but was pronounced dead at the scene. A fatal crash in Lipscomb County on Friday left a young woman dead after she lost control of her truck and was thrown from the vehicle as it rolled over multiple times. 25-year-old Cameron Kalen Hammonds of Ames, Oklahoma, was traveling on U.S. 60 southwest of Higgins at about 5:30 Friday evening when she lost control due to a suspected mechanical failure. She was thrown from the vehicle. Weather Channel forecast: slight chance of a thunderstorm in the far west this evening. Will drop to the 60s overnight, 90 tomorrow.
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1: News this hour from Town Hall. I'm Jason Walker. Florida Attorney General James Uthmeyer says that state is filing a first-in-the-nation suit against OpenAI.
2: We're here to announce that we recently filed a monumental civil lawsuit against Sam Altman and ChatGPT for endangering our kids and deceiving parents into believing that this application is safe for use. It's clearly not. People are getting hurt, parents are getting deceived, and they need to pay for it.
1: Artificial intelligence company Anthropic is moving toward going public on Wall Street. It's the latest chapter in its rise from a little-known research lab to one of the leading AI companies. Currently, Anthropic is valued at $965 billion. NVIDIA has unveiled a powerful new chip to bring advanced artificial intelligence to Windows laptops and desktops. These super chips, as they're being called, will be powering new personal computer models from brands like Microsoft, Dell, and others, and are set to roll out later in the fall. Well, Britain's economy is under growing pressure, and some leaders are now pointing the finger at Brexit and a number of voters. Critics say they're missing the bigger picture.
3: Conservative analysts note the UK's economic growth since 2017 has roughly matched or exceeded parts of Europe, with Germany lagging behind. They argue stagnation across the region stems from high regulation, costly energy policies, and heavy spending, not Brexit alone, and say recovery may hinge on lower taxes and pro-growth reforms. Ken Lorman reporting.
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5: Welcome to Monday, June the 1st. I'm Chris Samples, 98.3 KXDJ News. In our Ag Focus segment today, with the climate drought lingering, many panhandle ag producers have been facing some tough spring planting decisions. Lipscomb County producer Brandon Meyer says he's been thinking outside the box and even considering some non-typical options like sunflowers.
6: Planting picture, I was analyzing this a few months ago, running budgets there from the Texas A&M website there. Dry land wise over here, we do a lot of Milo, and this year with the Milo prices, a farmer way it is right now, you can't farm to break even. It's not worth it, especially for what these combine and tractor repairs cost whenever you send them to John Deere or wherever you go. So I had to really analyze and do something different, and I guess some of my secrets I was looking at doing, and we used to do it back in the day, is plant some sunflowers. The old crop on the sunflower side was looking good budget-wise. I couldn't really argue with it. I mean, it was turning out green and said, hey, that's the way to go. But like anything else, you need the moisture. But if you have the ability, another good crop, maybe we need to be analyzing with this drought lingering, is planting some feed or something that you could grow to keep your cattle going. Mm-hmm. So it's always changing day by day, Chris. It's always changing.
5: So how does the water picture compare sunflowers versus, say, Milo?
6: So they're both pretty drought-tolerant crops to a point. I mean, look around you. Sunflowers grow wild around here already. So.
5: Mm-hmm.
6: So they're able to handle it, and they got that real deep tap root that can break through and go deep and get that deep, deep moisture that's down there. But county commissioner over here also, we've been doing a lot of dirt work, digging cleachy pits, and even some of that deep moisture, it's not there. You got to go deep for it. And so that's the advantage of sunflowers, is they got that deep taproot, but they also got the fibrous taproot up top to catch these smaller showers that come through.
5: Hmm, interesting. So where's the market for sunflowers?
6: So that's what's interesting, is we used to be able to haul them to Follett before that elevator shut down, and now it's owned privately. But that was years ago, Chris. I think 2011, 2010 was the last time we grew sunflowers over here. So I am working with Colorado Mills out of Lamar, Colorado, and I found out they have a bin set up in Hooker, Oklahoma. So I'll have to ship them to Hooker. It's still a shipping fee to get up there, but at least it's not that six-hour drive to Lamar.
5: Lipscomb County Ag producer Brandon Meyer. Of course, they had some rain last week. We'll see if that modifies the planting plans or not. On the ag front, Tommy Kenworthy, manager of Puritan Feeders, says this ongoing drought has been tough on the cattle in the feed yard, too.
7: Well, seeing the last few days and just the wind blow and the dirt blows, well, it's hard on these cattle that's in here. Dust, pneumonia, and we've doctored more cattle in here now than we have been, but just because of the dirt and the dust, and it's not a good thing on these either.
5: Pink eye, things like that, when the dirt's blowing. I mean, I know you're always doctoring eyeballs, but it just gets worse when it's this dry and this dirty, doesn't it?
7: Oh, yeah. You can just drive down them alleys and you can hear coughing.
5: Uh-huh.
7: It hadn't been good. We need a good 2-inch rain just to get the dust down here and get a little green going around. The weeds won't even grow.
5: Have seen some, and chances of more later on this week. Chris Samples, KXDJ News.

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8: 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All are proud supporters of area youth on X. A federal appeals court on Friday cleared the Texas Senate Bill 4 to take effect, reversing an injunction blocking the state's sweeping border law. The Fifth Circuit ruled challengers lacked standing, freeing a law that lets state and local police arrest suspected illegal crossers and lets Texas judges order deportations. Area youth camps that kicked off today, including the Canadian Lady Cats basketball camp, the Pampa Girls volleyball and basketball camp, and the Perryton Rangerette volleyball camp kicks off tomorrow on Tuesday. Beginning on Wednesday, the Pampa tennis camp. Weather Channel forecast, a chance of an isolated storm primarily in the west this evening, but a better chance of rain for all of us beginning on Tuesday.

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1: 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And this News Minute on X, brought to you by Interstate Bank, Adobe Walls Gin, and N5 Wireline, all are proud supporters of area youth on X. From ABC7, a 22-year-old Amarillo man was killed in a crash early Sunday morning on Southwestern Street when he failed to negotiate a curve, left the roadway, and hit a parked gooseneck trailer. 22-year-old Diego Hernandez was wearing a seatbelt but was pronounced dead at the scene. A fatal crash in Lipscomb County on Friday left a young woman dead after she lost control of her truck and was thrown from the vehicle as it rolled over multiple times. 25-year-old Cameron Kalen Hammonds of Ames, Oklahoma, was traveling on U.S. 60 southwest of Higgins at about 5:30 Friday evening when she lost control due to a suspected mechanical failure. She was thrown from the vehicle. Weather Channel forecast, slight chance of a thunderstorm in the far west this evening. Will drop to the 60s overnight, 90 tomorrow.
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8: And this News Minute on X brought to you by Neumeier Drilling, DeWitt Roofing, and Lone Star Air Duct Chimney Sweep and Dryer Vent Cleaning, all proud supporters of Area Youth on X. Area camps, the Perryton Girls Volleyball Camp begins today. The Pampa Tennis Camp starts tomorrow on Wednesday. The Pampa Girls Volleyball Basketball Camp and the Canadian Church of Christ Summer Sports Camps already had kicked off, and they continue again today. The City of Spearman will hold a joint meeting to discuss the contract between the City, EDC, and Chamber this evening, 5:30 at the O'Loughlin Center. The Hutchinson County Republican Women holding their monthly meeting on Thursday night. A food truck fundraiser will be held in Groover, just north of the post office, on Friday. Weather Channel forecast 60-something this morning, will bounce to about 90 again this afternoon. Pretty good chance of thunderstorms by Tuesday night.
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0: That's Vincent Mason with Wish You Well. I'm Rich Krieger, and there is an easy way to improve your sleep. Put away digital devices and turn off the TV 1 to 2 hours before bedtime. You see, melatonin is a hormone that helps you feel drowsy, but the blue light that's emitted by screens can interfere with melatonin production, and that makes it harder to fall asleep. Ty Myers coming up next.
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14: In 2025, we tried four new drought-tolerant hybrids against some of the standard lines. One of actually was a historical leading hybrid from 2010. We found that the drought-tolerant hybrids were so much better. They out-yielded the conventional lines quite substantially, but there was one hybrid in particular that out-yielded the rest by 10 to 14%. And so it was head and shoulders above the rest of the pack, and it also was able to out-yield those other hybrids at all moisture contents. The one issue is that at this point it's still a little experimental and it doesn't have the full trait package. So what we've found we need is rootworm protection. Unfortunately, that hybrid doesn't have it yet. So for 2026, we had to go with a new slate of hybrids that are all rootworm protected. So we'll have a look at some new genetics and see how they compare. One of the main findings in 2025 was that it's really super exciting what's coming down the pike.
13: To learn more, go to northplainsgcd.org.
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0: That's John Morgan with Kid Myself, Ty Myers. Before that, I'm Rich Krieger, and Luke Combs coming up next.
1: 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And this news made it on X, brought to you by Neumeier Drilling, DeWitt Roofing, and Lone Star Air Duct Chimney Sweep and Dryer Vent Cleaning, all proud supporters of Area Youth on X. Area camps, the Perryton Girls Volleyball Camp begins today. The Pampa Tennis Camp starts tomorrow on Wednesday. The Pampa Girls Volleyball Basketball Camp and the Canadian Church of Christ Summer Sports Camps already had kicked off, and they continue again today. The city of Spearman will hold a joint meeting to discuss the contract between the city, EDC, and Chamber this evening, 5:30 at the O'Loughlin Center. The Hutchinson County Republican Women holding their monthly meeting on Thursday night. A food truck fundraiser will be held in Groover, just north of the post office, on Friday. Weather Channel forecast 60-something this morning, will bounce to about 90 again this afternoon. Pretty good chance of thunderstorms by Tuesday night.
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1: The U.S. Treasury quietly released its official financial report for 2025. It appears by its own numbers, the U.S. government seems insolvent. It's reported that the Treasury shows about $6 trillion in assets and over $47 trillion in liabilities. Add it all up, and it looks like the U.S. owes more than $130 trillion it doesn't have. 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
2: And this News Minute on X brought to you by Neumeyer Drilling, DeWitt Roofing, and Lone Star Air Duct Chimney Sweep and Dryer Vent Cleaning, all proud supporters of Area Youth on X. Area Camps, the Perryton Girls Volleyball Camp begins today. The Pampa Tennis Camp starts tomorrow on Wednesday. The Pampa Girls Volleyball Basketball Camp and the Canadian Church of Christ Summer Sports Camps already had kicked off, and they continue again today. The city of Spearman will hold a joint meeting to discuss the contract between the city, EDC,

0: and Chamber this evening, 5:30 at the O'Loughlin Center. The Hutchinson County Republican Women holding their monthly meeting on Thursday night. A food truck fundraiser will be held in Groover, just north of the post office, on Friday. Weather Channel forecast 60-something this morning, will bounce to about 90 again this afternoon. Pretty good chance of thunderstorms by Tuesday night.
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0: 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I'm Rich Krieger. 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

0: 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I'm Rich Krieger. Parmalee up next.
1: 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And this news made it on X, brought to you by Neumeier Drilling, DeWitt Roofing, and Lone Star Air Duct Chimney Sweep and Dryer Vent Cleaning, all proud supporters of Area Youth on X. Area camps, the Perryton Girls Volleyball Camp begins today. The Pampa Tennis Camp starts tomorrow on Wednesday. The Pampa Girls Volleyball Basketball Camp and the Canadian Church of Christ Summer Sports Camps already had kicked off, and they continue again today. The city of Spearman will hold a joint meeting to discuss the contract between the city, EDC, and Chamber this evening, 5:30 at the O'Loughlin Center. The Hutchinson County Republican Women holding their monthly meeting on Thursday night. A food truck fundraiser will be held in Groover, just north of the post office, on Friday. Weather Channel forecast 60-something this morning, will bounce to about 90 again this afternoon. Pretty good chance of thunderstorms by Tuesday night.
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3: And this News Minute on X brought to you by Neumeier Drilling, DeWitt Roofing, and Lone Star Air Duct Chimney Sweep and Dryer Vent Cleaning, all proud supporters of Area Youth on X. Area camps, the Perryton Girls Volleyball Camp begins today. The Pampa Tennis Camp starts tomorrow on Wednesday. The Pampa Girls Volleyball Basketball Camp and the Canadian Church of Christ Summer Sports Camps already had kicked off, and they continue again today. The city of Spearman will hold a joint meeting to discuss the contract between the city, EDC, and Chamber this evening, 5:30 at the O'Loughlin Center. The Hutchinson County Republican Women holding their monthly meeting on Thursday night. A food truck fundraiser will be held in Groover, just north of the post office, on Friday. Weather Channel forecast 60-something this morning, will bounce to about 90 again this afternoon. Pretty good chance of thunderstorms by Tuesday night. What do I think you'll enjoy about staying at KXDJ Riverside 1 in Red River? Well, that view of that mountain from that deck on the bottom floor.

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0: Kent with Rocky Mountain Low, a little help from Co. Wetzel. I'm Rich Krieger, and if you think having plastic surgery is going to make you more attractive, you're wrong. A facelift or eyelid lift may make you look slightly younger, but not any more attractive. In a study, patients who had facial cosmetic surgery were rated as looking 3 years younger on average than they did before the operation. However, they were not rated as looking any more attractive. Coming up, Dylan Scott.
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6: 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And just because we're in an area we're so dry, the wind's blowing from Mexico one day and Canada the next, and we've got every crop that there is grown pretty much in a 50-mile area, so we're just in a haven for allergies.
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0: That's Morgan Wallen, Don't We? I'm Rich Krieger. Josh Ross, Hate How You Look Moving On, coming up next.
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2: And this news made it on X, brought to you by Neumeier Drilling, DeWitt Roofing, and Lone Star Air Duct Chimney Sweep and Dryer Vent Cleaning, all proud supporters of area youth on X. Area camps, the Perryton Girls Volleyball Camp begins today. The Pampa Tennis Camp starts tomorrow on Wednesday. The Pampa Girls Volleyball Basketball Camp and the Canadian Church of Christ Summer Sports Camps already had kicked off, and they continue again today. The city of Spearman will hold a joint meeting to discuss the contract between the city, EDC, and Chamber this evening, 5:30 at the O'Loughlin Center. The Hutchinson County Republican Women holding their monthly meeting on Thursday night. A food truck fundraiser will be held in Groover, just north of the post office, on Friday. Weather Channel forecast 60-something this morning, will bounce to about 90 again this afternoon. Pretty good chance of thunderstorms by Tuesday night.
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0: That's George Burge along with Luke Bryan. Ride, ride, ride. Old Dominion right before that. I'm Rich Krieger. And Alan Jackson's final show. It's called Last Call, One More for the Road. It's already pretty stacked as far as artists go. And they just got another big addition to the lineup, Mr. George Strait. That's right, Texas Troubadour himself. The show is going to be happening this month on the 27th in Nashville. Alan's other guests include Eric Church, Luke Combs, Riley Green, Lainey Wilson, and Carrie Underwood. Coming up, Hudson Westbrook, also Hardy.
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2: 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However, we still got some friends in low places. 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
7: And this News Minute on X brought to you by Neumeier Drilling, DeWitt Roofing, and Lone Star Air Duct Chimney Sweep and Dryer Vent Cleaning, all proud supporters of area youth on X. Area camps, the Perryton Girls Volleyball Camp begins today. The Pampa Tennis Camp starts tomorrow on Wednesday. The Pampa Girls Volleyball Basketball Camp and the Canadian Church of Christ Summer Sports Camps already had kicked off, and they continue again today. The city of Spearman will hold a joint meeting to discuss the contract between the city, EDC, and Chamber this evening, 5:30 at the O'Loughlin Center. The Hutchinson County Republican Women holding their monthly meeting on Thursday night. A food truck fundraiser will be held in Groover, just north of the post office, on Friday. Weather Channel forecast 60-something this morning, will bounce to about 90 again this afternoon. Pretty good chance of thunderstorms by Tuesday night. So what do I think you'll enjoy most about staying at KXDJ Riverside 1 in Red River? 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

0: That's Dan and Shay. 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I'm Rich Krieger. 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
1: 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And this News Minute on X brought to you by Neumeier Drilling, DeWitt Roofing, and Lone Star Air Duct Chimney Sweep and Dryer Vent Cleaning, all proud supporters of Area Youth on X. Area camps, the Perryton Girls Volleyball Camp begins today. The Pampa Tennis Camp starts tomorrow on Wednesday. The Pampa Girls Volleyball Basketball Camp and the Canadian Church of Christ Summer Sports Camps already had kicked off, and they continue again today. The City of Spearman will hold a joint meeting to discuss the contract between the City, EDC, and Chamber this evening, 5:30 at the O'Loughlin Center. The Hutchinson County Republican Women holding their monthly meeting on Thursday night. A food truck fundraiser will be held in Groover, just north of the post office, on Friday. Weather Channel forecast 60-something this morning, will bounce to about 90 again this afternoon. Pretty good chance of thunderstorms by Tuesday night.
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0: may be true that we do not have all our ducks in a row. 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

0: That's Riley Green. That's his latest single, Think As You Drunk. Right before that, Jason Aldean. I'm Rich Krieger. And apparently over the weekend, Morgan Wallen got upset with his piano because he couldn't hear it and shoved it, flipped it over. He was performing Sand in My Boots, couldn't hear the piano. He ended up finishing the song a cappella, and the audience did a little sing-along. And I saw online people freaking out over this. I don't think it's anything to freak out over. I mean, musicians have been destroying their instruments for years, decades. Pete Townsend of The Who used to smash his guitar. So did Paul Stanley of Kiss. So did Billy Joe Armstrong of Green Day. Dave Grohl, when he was with Nirvana, used to kick his drums over. So did Keith Moon of The Who. I think it's a common thing. Doesn't happen as often, but I think everybody's going to be okay. Jordan Davis coming up next.
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5: And this News Minute on X brought to you by Neumeier Drilling, DeWitt Roofing, and Lone Star Air Duct Chimney Sweep and Dryer Vent Cleaning, all proud supporters of Area Youth on X. Area camps, the Perryton Girls Volleyball Camp begins today. The Pampa Tennis Camp starts tomorrow on Wednesday. The Pampa Girls Volleyball Basketball Camp and the Canadian Church of Christ Summer Sports Camps already had kicked off, and they continue again today. The city of Spearman will hold a joint meeting to discuss the contract between the city, EDC, and Chamber this evening, 5:30 at the O'Loughlin Center. The Hutchinson County Republican Women holding their monthly meeting on Thursday night. A food truck fundraiser will be held in Groover, just north of the post office, on Friday. Weather Channel forecast 60-something this morning, will bounce to about 90 again this afternoon. Pretty good chance of thunderstorms by Tuesday night.
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0: That's Bailey Zimmerman with Chevy Silverado. I'm Rich Krieger. And which wedding tradition should stay and which should go? Well, 80% of the public thinks the tradition of a best man should be preserved, while 77% like the tradition of the bride throwing her bouquet. At the other end of the scale, only 22% say that the bride's family should be responsible for paying for the wedding, and only 33% say that brides should still promise to obey their husbands. Coming up, music from Alexandra Kay.
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0: That's Ella Langley with Be Her. I'm Rich Krieger. Thomas Rhett coming up next.
1: 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And this news minute on X brought to you by Neumeyer Drilling, DeWitt Roofing, and Lone Star Air Duct Chimney Sweep and Dryer Vent Cleaning, all proud supporters of area youth on X. Area camps, the Perryton Girls Volleyball Camp begins today. The Pampa Tennis Camp starts tomorrow on Wednesday. The Pampa Girls Volleyball Basketball Camp and the Canadian Church of Christ Summer Sports Camps already had kicked off, and they continue again today. The city of Spearman will hold a joint meeting to discuss the contract between the city, EDC, and chamber this evening, 5:30 at the O'Loughlin Center. The Hutchinson County Republican Women holding their monthly meeting on Thursday night. A food truck fundraiser will be held in Groover, just north of the post office, on Friday. Weather Channel forecast 60-something this morning will bounce to about 90 again this afternoon. Pretty good chance of thunderstorms by Tuesday night.
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5: 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The Pampa Tennis Camp starts tomorrow on Wednesday. The Pampa Girls Volleyball Basketball Camp and the Canadian Church of Christ Summer Sports Camps already had kicked off, and they continue again today. The City of Spearman will hold a joint meeting to discuss the contract between the City, EDC, and Chamber this evening, 5:30 at the O'Loughlin Center. The Hutchinson County Republican Women holding their monthly meeting on Thursday night. A food truck fundraiser will be held in Groover, just north of the post office, on Friday. Weather Channel forecast 60-something this morning, will bounce to about 90 again this afternoon. Pretty good chance of thunderstorms by Tuesday night.
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2: This is Texas Ag Today, the number one source for the latest news in Texas agriculture. The largest and most experienced farm news team in the Lone Star State covers it all. From the piney woods of East Texas to the rocky ranges of the Trans-Pecos, and from the Panhandle down to the Rio Grande Valley. Here's today's top stories.
3: Genetics have played a big role in improving beef quality in recent years, but that's definitely not the whole story. I'm James Hunt, and we'll talk about that on Texas Ag Today.
4: High-priced feeder cattle are squeezing cattle feeders' profits. Carrie Martin will have that story coming up.
5: After a rainy month of May in Texas, it is now June, and that forecast for the state of Texas is straight ahead from the National Weather Service. I'm Tom Nicoletti, and I'll have more on Texas Ag Today.
4: And we have an update on those 30 million additional base acres for ARC and PLC the USDA Farm Service Agency is allocating this year. That's coming up right here on Texas Ag Today.
2: Now, here's the host of Texas Ag Today, Jessica Domel.
4: Hey, y'all. Welcome to Texas Ag Today. I'm your host, Jessica Domel, and I'm part of the best ag news team here in the Lone Star State. We have been hard at work for days searching for the latest and most interesting news in Texas agriculture just for you. Now, I don't like to keep folks waiting, so let's get started. First up today, cattle feeders are profitable, but high-priced feeder cattle are squeezing those profits. Here's Carrie Martin.
6: Cattle feeders have had great opportunities to make profits over the past year, but with feeder cattle prices climbing higher and higher, those profits can disappear quick with a drop in the fed cattle market. Cattle market analyst Cassie Fish in Amarillo says the profitability in cattle feeding varies across the country.
7: It's a bit of a split, right, between the North and the South. You know, not having to have, it's hard to believe we lost, Mexico last July. It seems like forever in a way. So Colorado and Texas numbers, those yards numbers are down and down hard. There's more beef on dairy on for sure on feed in those states. It's helped offset, but not entirely. But then you go north and you've got more cattle on feed than a year ago. And so it's kind of a case by case, state by state.
6: But corn prices are relatively cheap, and that should help.
7: It's looking like we're going to have another big crop. Corn's going to stay cheap. That's going to help everybody. But there is a lot of angst around the price of feeder cattle and high break-evens, you know, after at this point, when we've already been in an uptrend for 6 years and folks are worried about getting caught at the top.
6: But Fish says she doesn't think we're going to hit a top in the market and then drop off a cliff like we did 10 years ago in the last cattle cycle turnaround.
7: I'm not sure we're going to see a top personally like we've seen any other time in history, because I don't think this is comparable to 2014, 2015, for example, or anything else we've ever seen. I think we may find a level that's high enough, but we may not, you know, just have a decline. I'm not sure that we're really looking at a big bear market. We're not going to be able to expand the cow herd much, beef cow herd. We know that because of the limitations with dryness around the country. We may be in a situation where we're kind of flattening the beef supply. And I know that's not what the packers want to hear, and that's not what the politicians want to hear. Everybody wants to hear we're going to expand. We're going to have plenty. Beef's going to get cheaper. But it doesn't look like that to me today, that we're set up for a big expansion. So we may have to recalibrate our thinking about what's coming for the cattle cycle. Are we in the process of basically recreating what we have always called the 10-year cattle cycle?
6: That's cattle market analyst Cassie Fish in Amarillo. I'm Kerry Martin on the Texas Farm Bureau Radio Network.
8: Genetics have played a big role in improving beef quality in recent years, but it's not the whole story. Here's James Hunt.
3: We've discussed previously the tremendous improvement in U.S. beef quality in recent years, specifically the fact that these days, choice and prime beef are much more available to consumers than was the case not very long ago. In discussing the gains made in beef quality, we've tended to focus on genetics. And while using superior genetics for breeding purposes has been instrumental, West Texas A&M animal science professor Ty Lawrence says there's much more to the story.
9: It's not just about the genetics at the cow-calf level. The improvement in quality and in flavor and eating satisfaction of beef equally goes to the cattle feeder, just as much as it does to the genetics and the cow-calf operation. We're doing a better job than ever in history of feeding cattle to the ideal endpoint right before harvest. And so a big shout out to all of our cattle feeding partners, their consulting nutritionists, their consulting veterinarians, and their entire staff. They need equal credit to the genetics of improving beef satisfaction, eating satisfaction, beef consumption, beef demand. We're dialed in more than ever on how to feed an animal to its optimum endpoint. And so that group has done a great job as well in getting us there, just as much as the genetics have.
3: That's Dr. Ty Lawrence with West Texas A&M University. His comments were part of a conversation we had regarding meat science and a major event that WT will host later this month, the Reciprocal Meat Conference, June 21st through 24th. More about that in later reports. I'm James Hunt on the Texas Farm Bureau Radio Network.
8: We've entered a new month, which means we have a new look at the weather with Tom Nicoletti.
5: As crops continue to grow and livestock are grazing the pasture lands across Texas, it is June, one of the hotter months of the year. And we go to National Weather Service meteorologist in charge, Tom Bradshaw, in the Fort Worth office. And Tom, certainly June is here. Give us a quick recap of a rainy May in Texas.
10: We had quite a bit of rainfall across the southern half of the state. Draw a line from El Paso eastward to Lufkin, everywhere south of there, fair amount of rainfall. Unfortunately, the northern counties of the state, particularly the Panhandle, were once again rather relatively dry, and so we're still experiencing some significant drought impacts. In the month of June, tends to be one of the warmer months that we have. 90s become quite common across the state, and even some hundreds as you get down in the southern counties down towards the valley. The way the outlook is looking, it looks like we're going to be near normal as far as temperatures through the course of the month. So once again, mostly upper 80s to 90s across the state. On the rainfall side of the ledger, oftentimes we start to see the rainfall kind of drop off a bit as you get deeper into the month of June. And indeed, the long range models are suggesting that a lot of the heavy rain that we saw in May start to kind of taper off. We're expecting near normal conditions rainfall wise across the state during June.
5: A lot of talk has been made of an approaching El Nino. How would an El Nino impact June weather, if at all?
10: Well, the El Nino is just now getting started. We've transitioned from a neutral state to a very weak El Nino state. It looks like that trend is going to continue. It's still a little early to start seeing any strong signals or strong contributions from El Nino towards the weather one way or the other across the state.
5: That is National Weather Service meteorologist Tom Bradshaw in Fort Worth. I'm Tom Nicoletti for the Texas Farm Bureau Radio Network.
8: Check your mailboxes. The U.S. Department of Agriculture's Farm Service Agency is mailing out notices to agricultural landowners who are eligible to increase their base acres this year for the Agriculture Risk Coverage and Price Loss Coverage Safety Net programs. The notices let landowners know that base allocation summaries outlining potential base acre updates will be available for review through August 31st. Bill Beam, FSA Administrator, said this is the first chance farmers have to add base acres to Farm Bill Safety Net Program coverage since 2002. He said these base acre improvements will help strengthen the farm safety net for producers across the country and help them better manage risk by providing greater flexibility for operations that have expanded or diversified since the last time FSA revisited base allocations. Those who receive the notices in the mail and have a login.gov account can review their base allocation summaries online. Those without a login.gov account are encouraged to contact their local Farm Service Agency office for a copy of their base allocation summary. Richard Fordyce, USDA Undersecretary, said those who lease agricultural land for farming should
11: stay in contact with your landlord, making sure that they're aware that they're going to get this notification of the base acre change.
8: Farmers have until August 31st to review changes to base acre allocations. Opting out is an option. FSA is able to add an additional 30 million base acres nationwide this year due to provisions in the Working Families Tax Cuts Act.
12: This is John Degno in Magnolia, Texas, and looking at beautiful flowers all across Texas. We're going to talk about how we can keep these plants flowering, so please join me.
8: Now, spring beef calf processing is coming up, and Texas veterinarian Dr. Bob Judd has some guidelines to help in the process. That story is coming up on Texas Ag Today.
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8: Flowers are blooming across Texas. How can you keep them flowering? John Begno joins us with more.
9: Well, if you've noticed, and I don't know how you couldn't notice, the wildflowers across Texas and nearly every part of Texas is really showy, even those areas on the dry side. And in our landscapes, the same is happening. We have annual plants and perennial plants and woody plants blooming. And this is a real drain on the plant, if you think about it. Their goal is the leaves produce food and the food goes somewhere. It goes to the roots to develop new roots, to the branches to develop new branches, and to flowers, which eventually make fruit or seed. And in order to keep these plants flowering, what you need to do is consider fertilizing, especially annual plants. What happens is they burn up all that energy, that reserve on that initial bloom, and take a rest. And perennial plants can do it the same way. And a good example, lantanas, which are used just about everywhere in all these landscapes. And when they get used up, that energy has to be built over time by the storage of the carbohydrates and sugars that are produced in the leaves. So if they produce any kind of a seed or any kind of a fruit, and lantanas are a good example, crepe myrtles are a good example, that energy goes to filling that. Now, that's very essential and necessary in a vegetable garden because you want that energy to go to the squash or the okra or the corn, and fertilizer helps you build that stored reserves in those fruits and vegetables. But in a flowering situation, you don't want that. In most cases, you don't want seeds to be formed because you're not going to reseed. You're going to just keep that plant as healthy and as colorful. So a good fertilizer high in phosphorus for most soils, phosphorus helps to promote blooming, applied either in a timed release form or a quick release form. And you can periodically do it if it's quick release. Don't overdo it. That's one hazard you can see. But this ensures that the root system can absorb the nutrients that are needed to build these foods that trigger and keep flowering. Potted plants, very special because you have a situation where that's all the soil they have. They can't reach out and get any more nutrients. You're providing them all. Don't forget to fertilize those. This is John Begno reporting from Magnolia, north of Houston.
8: Now, if you plan on having some calves processed this spring, Texas veterinarian Dr. Bob Judd has some guidelines that could help you in that process. Here is Dr. Judd.
10: Beef Quality Assurance, or BQA, has developed some principles and tips to make processing of beef calves more successful. Chris Clark from Iowa State Extension indicates at Drovers.com that the principles are pretty simple, but it takes attention to detail to get the most out of each treatment and to ensure the beef product is safe, wholesome, and as palatable as possible. His first recommendation is to follow the label for all treatments, including injections, implants, pour-ons, and insecticide ear tags. This is really important, as I had a producer years ago with cattle that vaccinated his entire herd with a clostridial vaccine by giving the animals a 2 mL dose. After the vaccination, he read the bottle and found the cattle were supposed to get a 5 mL dose. So he had under-vaccinated 120 animals with the wrong dose of vaccine. Vaccines can change, so read the label on every bottle. Administer all vaccines in the injection triangle in the neck, either in the muscle or subcutaneous tissue, as directed on the label. And if you have a choice, use the sub-Q method as it causes less tissue damage. Select the appropriate size needle depending on the viscosity of the product and the method of administration recommended. 18-gauge needles are recommended for most cattle vaccines, but 16-gauge are also used. For sub-Q injections, 1/2 to 3/4 inch needles should be used, and for intramuscular injections, 3/4 to 1 inch needles should be used depending on the size of the animal. Subcutaneous injection should be given at a 30 to 45 degree angle to the skin, and this angle almost always guarantees the injection will go under the skin. And intramuscular injections should be given at 90 degree angle to the skin. Join me next time for more on processing beef calves. I'm Dr. Bob Judd.
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11: And this News Minute on X brought to you by Neumeier Drilling, DeWitt Roofing, and Lone Star Air Duct Chimney Sweep and Dryer Vent Cleaning, all proud supporters of Area Youth on X. Area camps, the Perryton Girls Volleyball Camp begins today. The Pampa Tennis Camp starts tomorrow on Wednesday. The Pampa Girls Volleyball Basketball Camp and the Canadian Church of Christ summer sports camps already had kicked off, and they continue again today. The city of Spearman will hold a joint meeting to discuss the contract between the city, EDC, and chamber this evening, 5:30 at the O'Loughlin Center. The Hutchinson County Republican Women holding their monthly meeting on Thursday night. A food truck fundraiser will be held in Groover, just north of the post office, on Friday. Weather Channel forecast 60-something this morning, will bounce to about 90 again this afternoon. Pretty good chance of thunderstorms by Tuesday night.
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13: So one of the things that I was really surprised about, given at how dry it's been over the winter and in the spring, is just how much soil moisture we actually had stored from last year. So we were pretty lucky to get some good rainfall in September, right around harvest. And so it might not have helped harvest so much, but it kind of fell just after that. We were able to store it in the soil. So we came out of the winter and the spring, you know, not needing as much pre-watering as we did the year before, mainly on the cotton field. It had sort of shut down, and then we got that rain. And so we were able to hold it, whereas last year it dried the soil right out. And, you know, that was coming out of 2024 into 25. We needed quite a bit of pre-water this year. From 25 into 26, we didn't. So we still put on about 3 inches leading into this season, but that was kind of lighter than what I was expecting. To learn more, go to northplainsgcd.org.
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15: Howdy neighbors, I'm Larry Marble with a livestock auction market report on Texas Ag Today. You're on the line with Maddie Bexley. Maddie, how are you?
16: I'm really good. How are you, sir?
15: Good. Sounds like y'all got finished with the sale. How do you go?
16: We had a good day. We ended up with 969 with 299 cows and 22 bulls, 136 sellers, and 118 buyers. That might be close to a record for us. That's a ton of buyers.
15: That's great. Walk the pens with us.
16: Soccer cows, we got along really good and had a lot to pick from this week. We didn't have any really fancy pairs, but the better end of the pairs brought from 38 to 4,600. The mediocre and middle-aged pairs brought from 32 to 3,750. The planter end of the pairs brought from 2,100 to 3,100. The good bred cows brought from 3,000 to 3,600. The mediocre middle-aged and shortbred cows brought from 24 to 2,950. The planter end of the breds brought from 1,750 to 2,350. The packer cows and bulls would have been higher than a week ago. The good high yielding cows brought from $1.75 to $1.92. Medium yielding cows brought from $1.67 to $1.74. The low yielding cows brought from $1.26 to $1.66. The good high yielding bulls brought from $2.16 to $2.26. The low, medium, and lightweight bulls brought from $1.80 to $2.15. Down the calves and yearlings, they sold mostly higher than a week ago on a really active, strong market today. So, all in all, it's a great day.
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15: Neighbor, thanks for joining me. I'm Larry Marble. 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
8: The cattle complex traded higher as boxed beef also moved higher. June live cattle up 75 cents to 249. August live cattle up 155 to 240.60. Corn traded lower, and that did support feeder cattle moving higher Monday. August feeder cattle up 312 to 351.55. September feeder cattle up 332 to 348.67. June lean hogs down 82 cents to 95.02. July lean hogs up 35 cents to 99.85. June class 3 milk up 12 cents to 16.35 a hundredweight. Higher crude oil prices and USDA's announcement of a cotton plan moved cotton higher on Monday. July cotton up 49 points to 76.64. December cotton up 47 points to 80.16. Corn was lower on Monday as the U.S. crop progresses, and we're seeing oversold conditions. July corn down 2¾ to 444. September corn down 3 to 452¾. July hard red winter wheat down 2¾ to 647. September hard red winter wheat down 3 to 658½. July natural gas down 11 cents to 318. August natural gas down 10 cents to 321. July crude oil up 526 to 92.62 a barrel. August crude oil up 425 to 89.55 a barrel. The Dow up 58 points Monday to 58,090. The S&P 500 up 32 points to 7,613. The NASDAQ up 176 points to 27,148. Now with a closer look at the energy and financial markets, here's economist Tim Snyder with Matador Economics in Dallas.
17: Today's markets are once again being driven by geopolitical events and the impact they're having on crude oil, gasoline, diesel fuel, and jet fuel prices, both here at home and abroad. Oil markets opened sharply higher, with crude jumping more than 3% after reports that President Trump was dissatisfied with the ceasefire conditions being offered by Iran and demanding immediate changes, warning that failure to comply could trigger a far more intense bombing campaign against the rogue nation. And here's where normal stops and Iran's dysfunction begins. There may be a little more clarity this morning about who's actually in charge and running the show in Tehran, as rumors continue to circulate that Iran's president, Masoud Pezeshkian, has resigned, reportedly frustrated over being excluded from major government decisions and arguing that real power had shifted away from the elected administration. That dysfunction continues to frustrate U.S. negotiators as Iran's on-again, off-again approach to ceasefire talks drags on. It also reinforces why many argue Iran can never be allowed to possess nuclear weapons. Einstein is credited with saying that doing the same thing over and over and expecting different results is insanity. Well, markets appear to be asking a very fair question this morning. Maybe it's time for a different approach. So, since Friday's close, WTI and Brent crude are now up nearly 6%. Gasoline has climbed almost 4%, while diesel fuel and jet fuel have surged more 6% as well, amid growing frustrations over stalled negotiation. On the economic side, this is Jobs Week. Tomorrow brings the JOLTS report on job openings. Wednesday gives us the ADP private sector estimates on payroll. And Friday closes the week with the Labor Department's jobs and unemployment report. With inflation quietly creeping back into prices, investors are hoping for solid labor data to help further insulate the U.S. economy. Meanwhile, equities are lower on renewed ceasefire disappointment. With the Dow, the S&P, and the NASDAQ all under pressure, volatility jumped nearly 5% and gold dropped more than 2%. The bottom line here is clear. Markets are frustrated. For the Texas Farm Bureau Radio Network, I'm economist Tim Snyder.
8: 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I'm Jessica Domel. Y'all have a good day.
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0: When it comes to cotton gins in Texas, U.S., and now the world, there's none bigger than Adobe Walls Gin. Born in 2006 to serve the new and growing number of cotton producers in the northern Texas panhandle, Adobe Walls Gin, south of Spearman, has continued to grow and serve. From an original 60,000 bale season, Adobe Walls now gins at a pace of over 150 bales an hour with a capacity of over 300,000 bales annually. Adobe Walls Gin, growing the fabric of the world.
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3: Breaking news this hour from Town Hall. I'm Rich Thomason. This is primary day in a half dozen states, and that includes in California, where there's the governor's race and the closely watched L.A. mayor's contest. Other states with primaries today, Iowa and Montana, New Mexico, New Jersey, and South Dakota. Six people killed, a mass shooting in Muscatine, Iowa.
4: The adult male suspect had left the residence prior to law enforcement's arrival, but was quickly identified as Ryan Willis McFarland, 52 years, Muscatine, Iowa. Officers located McFarland on the riverfront trail near the pedestrian bridge. While talking to Ryan Willis McFarland, he took his own life.
3: Muscatine Police Chief Anthony Key says it's believed all of the victims were related to McFarland. A horrific interstate crash, Northern Virginia, allegedly caused by a non-English-speaking bus driver, naturalized U.S. citizen from China.
5: The bus driver accused of causing a chain reaction crash on Interstate 95 in Virginia on May 29th that killed five people has been charged with five counts of involuntary manslaughter and one count of reckless driving. Court records show Jing Sheng Dong of Staten Island, New York, paid a fine after being convicted of speeding in Virginia in 2024, going 73 miles per hour in a 55 zone. He was also cited in Annapolis, Maryland, driving a motor coach 72 miles per hour in a 50 zone. Authorities say Dong was driving the bus from New York to North Carolina when he struck a line of vehicles that slowed down in a work zone. A family of four from Greenfield, Massachusetts, on their way to a wedding were killed, as was a 25-year-old woman from Worcester. I'm Jennifer King.
3: President Trump suggests a U.S.-Iran deal could be just around the corner, perhaps in a week or so. The Dow features down 196 points. NASDAQ features off 26. More on these stories at townhall.com.
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3: European Union lawmakers agreed to take steps aimed at combating massive illegal immigration.
7: The EU's moved forward with a vast overhaul of its migration strategy, aiming to ramp up deportations in what rights groups compare to the Trump administration's aggressive immigration policies. The provisional agreement, which will now go to lawmakers and heads of state for approval, comes as critics argue the new regulation could harm human rights. EU member states will be able to set up bilateral deals with countries outside the bloc to build deportation centres. Some nations are already in talks with third countries, mostly in Africa, to host what's called return hubs on the model of Italy's detention deal with Albania. I'm Charles Diletesma.
3: Archaeologists are digging beneath Notre Dame Cathedral, exploring as far back as Roman Paris. From some 2,000 years ago, so far, hundreds of objects uncovered, including a 4th century coin and a medieval jug. News and analysis at townhall.com. AI is aiding a musician who suffers Parkinson's.
8: Artificial intelligence is helping a London-based singer-songwriter continue writing and recording music after Parkinson's disease largely took away his ability to play guitar. Samuel Smith relied on AI-powered song generators to create the demos for one track on his new album, The Art of Letting Go. He says the apps allowed him to convey his vision to the session musicians who recorded the song after his guitar skills deteriorated. The technology has divided the music industry and produced copyright infringement lawsuits. Keith Peters reporting.
3: Five American cruise ship passengers exposed to hantavirus are leaving a Nebraska quarantine facility. U.S. health officials say they'll complete monitoring at home after they remain symptom-free. They arrived in Nebraska several weeks ago following a deadly hantavirus outbreak during a South Atlantic cruise. Townhall.com.
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19: I'd seen that story. Town Hall just had it at the top of the hour. Did you see that one? That bus driver that caused that wreck up in the Northeast killed five people, including four in one family, was illegal from China, and didn't speak any English at all. And so I assume that means you can't read the street signs either. And he had quite a history. He had received a driver's license, though. They granted him an official driver's license in the state of New York. It's insane, isn't it? That is just simply insane. And another one to add to the list of thank God we live where we live. Welcome to Common Sense Radio, 98.3 KXDJ, Spearman Perryton, Canadian. 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However, from wherever, good morning, welcome in. Here we go for Tuesday. It is June the 2nd. I'm Chris Samples. The coach will join me at the news desk coming up here in just a few minutes. But let's begin with that forecast. There are a few flashes of lightning in some different directions out there this morning. There are some good showers up kind of north of Guymon to Liberal, up near Hugoton in southwest Kansas. You can see that bank. And then a few flashes of lightning well off to the east as well over in western Oklahoma. Spearman had a pretty good little thunder shower earlier this morning. Just a sprinkle so far here in Perryton, but hopefully just kind of priming the pump for a better chance as we get later on into tonight. That's where we begin. Meteorologist Trent Hoffeditz on the line for us again this morning from the Weather Service in Amarillo to get us going. Hello, Trent.
20: Hello.
19: Good morning, sir. Thanks for the time. Appreciate you being available to us. Let's talk about our chances of more later on today, especially into tonight, maybe the next couple of nights. So what are your latest thoughts?
20: Yeah, well, the stuff that you were talking about this morning that's out there putting out some flashes, that's going to eventually move off to the east, and we should see a break from showers and thunderstorms through much of the afternoon. The western panhandles will start to see an uptick in activity probably, you know, around 2-3 p.m., but Perryton, that area may be rain-free up until this evening. I mean, you got about 20% chance this afternoon, but that jumps to 40% going into the overnight hours, and then it'll just continue to increase going in tomorrow. Tomorrow, Wednesday, we're looking at more widespread across the region, panhandles wide, and plenty of atmospheric moisture out there, so probably could see some isolated areas, potentially a little bit of flooding, flash flooding maybe. So,
19: and that will be primarily in the p.m. tomorrow developing, or is it more even during the day deal tomorrow?
20: Yeah, it'll pick up more in the afternoon across the east. I mean, we could see some stuff lingering in the west going into early tomorrow morning, but that as far as like becoming more widespread, panhandle-wide, probably more in the afternoon, evening time frame.
19: How about north to south? How about down your way?
20: Yep, we still got a pretty good chance to get some measurable precip out of this event. Moisture is going to end up working its way in this evening, and then we got chances of showers and thunderstorms scattered throughout the next few days into Friday. Friday might be the one day where we get a little bit of a break and only see about a 20% chance in the afternoon, evening.
19: And then kind of returning by Saturday, right?
20: Yeah, you got afternoon thunderstorm Saturday. So this is going to be this tonight into tomorrow night. It's going to be a little bit more widespread and more nocturnal stuff going on. And then Friday into Saturday, it's probably going to be more of that afternoon kind of thunderstorm in the, you know, early evening.
19: What do we have meteorologically setting up here, especially this tonight and then into tomorrow with the better chances? What do we attribute our chances?
20: Well, we got an upper level disturbance that's coming in that's going to bring some lift to the area. And like I said, well, you got the moisture. If you got the moisture, all you need is lift to get that moisture to rise and condense and eventually get too heavy to fall, that it falls, and then we'll start getting those thunderstorms.
19: And another scenario as we move towards the weekend are kind of the lingering effects of this same system that you described there.
20: Well, going into Friday, we get a little bit of break. So the system that we're seeing now is going to be out of the area, and the moisture is going to be there. It's just a matter of getting that either hitting what we call convective temperatures, so, you know, the atmosphere starts to boil, and then you can get some stuff pop up that way. So not a whole lot going on for the lift on Friday, but then Saturday there's some hints at another system that may bring a little bit more widespread rain on Saturday.
19: Another one, what, in the low 90s today, and then a little cooler with the setup that you describe on Wednesday and again on Thursday, right?
20: Yep, high of about 91 for Perryton today, and then in the about mid-80s, you know, Wednesday, Thursday, and Friday for y'all, and then even into Saturday. It's not until about Sunday that we might start seeing those 90s pop back up Sunday into Monday.
19: Yeah, I see. Into next week, the extended is kind of returning to the heat, even though, I mean, I guess 90-something is not at all odd this time of year. At least they're not talking quite 100, but it kind of looks like mid to late next week could be close, huh?
20: Mm-hmm.
19: Yeah, yeah. All right, we appreciate it, Trent. Thank you very much for being available to us. Have a good one.
20: Take care.
19: All right, you too. Bye-bye. 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And your Weather Channel forecast on 98.3 KXDJ. 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All are proud supporters of area youth on 98.3 KXDJ. It will be a partly cloudy and breezy and hot today. We'll get up into the low 90s, low 90s, though, not upper 90s. And a few showers and rumbles of thunder around this morning. Boy, that stuff up in southwest Kansas right now, just kind of just to the north of Liberal, is beautiful. Just fantastic. Nothing severe, but some good rain up in that area. And I know they need it desperately, too. Everybody needs it. So fantastic. And those breezes out of the southeast today at 15 to 25.

0: tomorrow. Thunderstorms developing later in the day. Some gusty winds and small hail might be possible. Low to mid-80s for a high tomorrow. And southeast breezes 10 to 20. Chance of that rain 60%. And then they kick it to 70% tomorrow evening. And say numerous thunderstorms around tomorrow evening. And light winds. They are not talking about it being a massive severe scenario. Some could pack a little bit of a punch, but not much. And then as we get into Thursday, we do have just a breezy day in mid-80s. Friday as well, a little break from the thunder chances, breezy and upper 80s on Friday. And then as we get into the weekend, about a 50-50 shot of scattered thunderstorms again on Saturday, low to mid-80s. And then beginning on Sunday, we do warm it up, and it looks like we'll probably, as they're suggesting right now anyway, we warm it up and dry it out next week. We'll be in the 90s all of next week, beginning as early as Sunday. It looks like we stop shy of 100, but maybe not by much. By the middle of next week, could be looking at, once again, officially 98.3. Looking forward to hearing from you Spearman listeners to see what you had in your rain gauge this morning. That was a nice little shower. And we do have just a couple, just kind of between Spearman and Groover. You might get just a brief shower and go, hey, it's rain. No, hold on, it's stopped. And there's a little one just to the north and northwest of Perryton as well, kind of as the crow flies between Perryton and Hardesty. And again, not a whole lot to it. But then just kind of north of Guymon, Guymon to Liberal, that little stretch of 54, about to get a pretty good shower coming across there as that stuff is moving off to the east and southeast here this morning. And not much of anything across the Texas Panhandle. A little bit there in Texas County of the Oklahoma Panhandle. And right now, Hugoton to Liberal getting the really nice rain. Pretty good chances here over the next 48 hours. We'll hope for the best. Out there this morning, it is pleasant. Here in Perryton, I was out getting some steps earlier this morning. Thought it was going to rain. Some of that stuff that had kind of come out of the Spearman area, but just not quite. Just a few little spittles, but it was enough to smell, and we'll take everything we can get. We have breezy conditions out there this morning, and we start things in the mid-60s. Welcome to it. 98.3 KXDJ News Time is 620. A news preview is next.
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3: 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We ran the sprinkler in bubble mode for most of the season. It still took 21 inches plus another 14 inches of rainfall to grow 247 bushel grain corn crop. By comparison, we were able to use 14 inches to grow a 292 bushel grain corn crop. The average was about 262, you know, with a third of the water. And so, you know, we had about a 5% increase in yield with subsurface drip compared to sprinkler irrigation. 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
4: 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Good morning. Welcome in to a beauty of a panhandle morning. 98.3 KXDJ, Spearman, Perryton, Canadian.
5: Darling, it feels like
4: 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Good stuff.

0: Thank you so much for being here with us today. Welcome into the Tuesday show. It is June the 2nd today. And from our studios in South Perryton, I'm Chris Samples, along with the coach, Ken Splunt. And so glad that you have joined us as we preview some of the many news stories that we're going to be telling you about and talking about on the program today, our economic focus segment. Part two in our series on local wind farms coming up today with a man whose family has had wind turbines on their land for nearly 20 years. Coming up today, Perryton's Bill Mack Tregallis on neighbors and the cons of leasing to wind farms. Not as in con job, con as in some of what can be the negatives. He explains it from a long time landowner's perspective coming up today. In our education focus segment, Texas public schools had 76,000 fewer students this year than last. Most every Panhandle school district has also seen a drop in enrollment. And one of those is Stratford. And visited with Superintendent Dr. Paul Utley a little bit about it recently, about the drops in numbers and the impacts on a local school district and what they tried to do about it. That in our education focus segment coming up today. In our sports sprint later this morning, it was revealed last weekend that Texas Tech quarterback Brendan Sorsby has made at least $90,000 in bets while in college, shortly after he recently checked himself into rehab for the addiction. I spoke with Keith White, who is president of the group Safer Gambling Strategies, about the problem that some have. One of my questions, does the online gambling and just your typical casino, do they fuel gambling addiction? And that's an expert's take coming up in our sports sprint a little later on this morning as well. All of the above, morning ag news, oil and gas news. Ken will be in with his state and sports updates. We'll get you a chance to win in the trivia challenge. Other headlines, some of your feedback. Thank you very much for chiming in on our conversations. And if you have anything that you'd like to add, we'll send it our way. 202-2600. As a matter of fact, we have a few, two or three listener comments that I didn't have time to get to yesterday that we will later on today, that people were chiming in when we were talking about the data centers. A pretty interesting conversation that drew quite the feedback yesterday when we start talking about the people that are not wanting, that are anti the data centers. Excuse me. And that one did solicit quite the feedback yesterday. We will get to some of that coming up a little later on in the program as well. All of the above and more Tuesday style. Welcome to it, 98.3 KXDJ. Well, it was kind of nice to see the flash of lightning off in the distance. Could you see it when you came in this morning?
1: I didn't Did
0: you
1: notice? No, I didn't notice it. Was it more to the west or the north?
0: To the east. To the east and to the north. Yeah, just as I was driving in.
1: I didn't see it.
0: You could see the stuff over in Oklahoma. All right, some of the headlines today. Oh, my goodness. Have you been watching much of the video on the rioters up at that ICE detention center?
1: It's
0: and where is that one? Is that one in
1: New Jersey?
0: New Jersey, yeah. Crazy, isn't it?
1: Yeah, it's vicious too. And the person shouting that I'm going to kill your whole effing family and all that should be put in jail and stay.
0: Yeah, and he has been arrested.
1: Yeah, good.
0: He has been arrested.
1: What a stupid thing to attack people just doing the job they were hired to do.
0: And you see these protesters with the bullhorns. I saw one the other day, and this was a few weeks back, when that conservative reporter, that young lady was out there and was pushed to the ground. I mean, shoved to the ground by an adult man. They got him, too, and arrested him, too. But at one point I saw her And she wasn't yelling and screaming at anybody. She was just out there asking questions, just covering the event, interviewing. And this young woman looked like she was about 20, got up right in her ear with one of these little high-pitched whistles and was just blowing it. As I mean, it was just so, it almost make you just go stir crazy just hearing it for a second. And I can't imagine being at a protest and having somebody come up like that and just blowing that thing right in your ear just continuously. And I think that ought to be against the law as well. I think that ought to be some kind of an assault. Yeah. But they write it off as free speech.
1: You would think,
0: and
1: though,
0: these morons have the ability to do it, evidently, most places.
1: Yeah, you would think, though, that that they would want a reporter there no matter. How did they know this person might have been a conservative approaching people, asking questions from a conservative standpoint? Because you would think they would want the publicity of cameras showing that they hate what's going on in America, and they're sort of getting paid $1,500 with George Soros a piece or whatever. I don't know that about this particular protest, but it's been happening. He has really funded a lot of turmoil.
0: Other headlines: here's how the CDC tried to use bad science to convince people to wear masks during COVID. A lot of that's coming out now. That was all BS. A trans-identifying cyclist wins two Oregon women's races by a combined 48 minutes. A teen athlete arrested three horses pulled from competition after an overnight barn attack. Did you see this story?
1: Did not.
0: This one is in Nevada. A teenage competitor has been arrested after allegedly stabbing three horses at a barrel racing event at a Nevada hotel over the weekend.
1: Wow.
0: The Las Vegas Metropolitan Police Department, reporting to a call that a horse had been injured near the South Point Hotel, Casino, and Spa. That's well down south on what many people call the Strip.
1: Right.
0: And well down to the
1: past
0: south.
1: Past the airport.
0: And a lot of cowboys stay there during the national finals and whatnot and the other
1: makes
0: rodeo
1: sense.
0: Events that they have. And you can actually, while many hotels have pools and whatnot, and I don't know, maybe they have a pool, and different specialties that they offer, the South Point offers boarding space for your horses. I mean, you got your own little
1: good idea.
0: Yeah, that's their niche. And evidently this one contestant, this teenage contestant, stabbed three horses at this event this last weekend.
1: Good night.
0: You may have this story in your state and sports update today because it's a Texas story. This is the Carmelo Anthony self-defense claim. This is the trial of the stabbing of 17-year-old Austin Metcalf. Remember that one? That Frisco High School track meet. This is the Fox News story. And this story out just yesterday as this trial begins. More than a year after 17-year-old Austin Metcalf was fatally stabbed during a confrontation at a Frisco High School track meet, the Texas suspect accused of killing him is expected back in court. Jury selection in his murder trial began yesterday. 18-year-old Carmelo Anthony faces a first-degree murder charge in connection with Metcalf's death. The start of jury selection is expected to provide the latest indication of how prosecutors and defense attorneys plan to navigate a case that has drawn widespread attention and competing claims about whether Anthony acted in self-defense. Anthony was armed with a knife, by the way. The other kid had nothing.
1: Nothing. That's the end of the discussion as far as I'm concerned.
0: Uh-huh. Uh-huh.
1: Yeah.
0: And, you know, they're talking about, imagine this, all kinds of false info, rumors, doxing, all this kind of online stuff that has, they say, they will argue, impacted this case. An attorney, a legal analyst, an attorney who is a Texas defense attorney by the name of Jeremy Rosenthal, said that publicity surrounding the case became so intense that one of the judges previously involved in the proceeding required FBI involvement after receiving threats. And so they're going to try to seat a jury in this case. And this attorney, Rosenthal, said the defense's anticipated self-defense argument could ultimately become the defining issue of the case. Under Texas law, self-defense is what attorneys call a confession and avoidance defense, meaning a defendant admits to the conduct but argues it was legally justified under the circumstances.
1: No, sure was not.
0: I don't see it.
1: It was not.
0: Yeah, it's hard to imagine, isn't it?
1: Yeah, because they were there. One school was there under their tent, and this guy wasn't even part of their school, and they asked him to leave, and I don't know if they physically kind of pushed him out of there, but they had no weapon. There's no reason to kill somebody for being asked to leave. You can have a confrontation without a deadly weapon being used.
0: Mm-hmm.
1: That's just, I mean, I just remember very vividly the details when this first happened. But no, I do not have that as one of my stories yet, but I expect to get there. I think I heard 600 jurors being called, whittled down to 12.
0: Yeah, I'm not sure. I think
1: they got an unbelievable number.
0: According to the arrest report, the confrontation occurred inside a Memorial High School team tent during a track meet. Investigators allege Anthony warned Metcalf, touch me and see what happens, before reaching into a bag and pulling out the knife. A witness told police Anthony stabbed Metcalf during the encounter, and Metcalf later died from his injuries. According to police records, Anthony told responding officers he acted in self-defense. And he said, I'm not alleged, I did it. But he says that he did it in self-defense. And again, the victim who died, this teenage boy, was not armed in any way, shape, or form.
1: And he was in the proper place with his teammates, asking a guy that didn't belong there to leave. And he would not, without confrontation.
0: You know, and I don't know where is this being held. I'm not sure. Is it down in the Frisco area?
1: I think so, because they called so many people to find 12 jurors from a jury pool of, I think my wife said 600. I think that's a case she was talking about. We will see if it takes forever to seat 12 or whether it can happen pretty quickly. Yeah, Frisco was one high school back when my son first moved there back in the 90s, but now they have something like well over a dozen 5A schools and still growing, and they're about to run out of room to grow because they're about to run into all the other municipal city limits that surround Frisco.
0: Well, Texas is a self-defense state. It is a, and thank God, thank God we live where we live. It is a state in which you can protect your life legally. That doesn't mean that you won't be sued, even if you win criminally. You might be still sued in a civil case. That can happen. But with the what's the doctrine? The Castle Doctrine. With the Castle Doctrine, you can protect your home, you can protect your life, you can protect the lives of others, you can protect your car. If somebody in the state of Texas tries to hijack your car or carjack you, and you pull out a gun and shoot them, by law, you have the right to do that in Texas. I'm not saying that you would necessarily want to do that. That would be mm-hmm. quite a decision that we all hope and pray we'd never have to face. But by law, you have the right to do that. As I asked Sheriff Bouchard one time years ago in an interview, I said, you're asleep and you're awakened by chaos, noise, and you get out of your bed and find that somebody has broken into your home. Who do you call? He said, Boxwell Brothers. Absolutely.
1: Yeah.
0: Absolutely. No doubt that many would choose to take that action. But just because it's a self-defense state, that doesn't mean that if somebody just verbally threatens you, that you have the right to pull out a knife and stab them to death or pull out your gun and shoot them.
1: To me,
0: you have to feel that your life is being threatened.
1: And there has to be another weapon involved in the hands of the person that you decided to either stab or shoot.
0: Or you have to be able to prove that you thought they had one and they were about
1: to use
0: it.
1: There you go, yeah.
0: Yeah, that fine line would probably vary, I'm sure, but between cases.
1: A lot of witnesses to this deal, though, because there were teammates under the tent.
0: Under the tent, absolutely.
1: Yeah. So we'll see.
0: I'd be willing to bet it doesn't fly in Texas, but we shall see.
1: I wouldn't think so either, but, man, I've been wrong before.
0: Mm. What?
1: When I try to figure out, I hate to use the word, when I try to judge what's happening, I'm not there to hear all the evidence, but I've been fooled before, for sure.
0: Mm-hmm. Well, I have to admit it, I have been wrong.
1: Wait a minute.
0: As well.
1: It's been a while.
0: Just ask my wife.
1: It's been at least yesterday.
0: We'll see where that one goes. All right, good morning. It is 6:42. It is 18 till 98.3 KXDJ. Welcome to the Tuesday Show.
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3: We bring suppliers and brands and sourcing offices together all over the world and do small workshops or larger events. And we really transformed how we're operating from an event perspective, really focusing on each event. What's the impact? What are the people that we're inviting going to learn? What are they going to take away? So that's really important. And we're changing them all the time. So we're not constantly doing the same thing over and over again. We want them to be relevant and engaging and exciting. We always do surveys. We obviously want to see people are satisfied. We want to hear their feedback, but we're also attaching it to the U.S. Cotton Trust Protocol, where we have the opportunity to understand if we've seen an uptick in any bales of U.S. Cotton Trust Protocol cotton going through the system after some of these targeted events that we're hosting. In the past 3 months, we've had several events that we'll be looking back and then that we're looking at in the next month or two. We had a brand academy where we bring brands actually to Turkey to learn all about the U.S. cotton industry in Turkey all together, but then they get to go visit a mill and they learn everything about it. Last year when we did the academy, we had two major brands join the protocol after being there. We had two big events, one in Hong Kong and one in Vietnam, with suppliers and sourcing offices. Really talked about like the value of U.S. cotton, the U.S. Cotton Trust Protocol. We'll be able to kind of measure in the coming months if there's been any demand created through those.
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3: We have a huge sense of urgency on pushing forward all of the promotion of U.S. cotton in the supply chain, the premium value of it, and really pushing to grow demand. 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

0: Good to hear from you, Hadley. Yeah, Hadley, a listener, reminds us that the South Point Hotel in Vegas, where the stabbing of these horses took place by this teenage barrel racer, is where they put on the big World Series finale team roping every December during the National Finals Rodeo. And he is just reminding us that they have signs posted everywhere in the stall area saying that you are under surveillance. People, he says, don't even usually lock their tack stall because there are cameras everywhere. And sounds like that's the case here. I'll read more about that story a little bit later on. But evidently, this, as I understand it, this young girl is one of the competitors in this competition. They're calling her a teenage competitor. Has been arrested after allegedly stabbing three horses at a barrel racing event there at the South Point Hotel, Casino, and Spa last weekend. And it sounds like with a surveillance video, it's probably a no-brainer. Sick people, huh? Sick people. What's next? Boys competing in girls' sports? Oh, surely not. Surely not. Welcome to Tuesday, June the 2nd. I'm Chris Samples, 98.3 KXDJ News. In our economic focus segment today, part two in our series on local wind farms with a man whose family has had wind turbines on their land for nearly 20 years. Today, Perryton's Bill Mack Tregallis on the neighbors and some of the challenges, the cons, if you will, of leasing to wind farms.
1: Up to this point, we've been very lucky, Chris. In their lease, they have the right to come in and repair. And if that happens to be that goes down and they can get a crane, when you have a crop fixing to come out and do for harvest, they're out in their fields by 100 yards to have enough angle for the crane to work on. So you lose a few acres out of that from your harvest availability. But other than that, they really have not been detrimental to us. Some of the people have found out that when they write their leases, the maintenance road going into them, the access road, that they say, oh, you cannot change this contract. Everybody gets the same contract. Well, that's not necessarily true. I found out recently when they build that access road, you don't want them bringing in big cliche boulders that are going to be going out into your field and tear your equipment up. And So we have found out that you can justify and you can make specific recommendations on how you want those roads built now that we did not know about and did not think we had the opportunity to when we originally signed those leases.
0: This issue, just like so many issues in life, of course, depends on if you're pitching or catching. You get different opinions. I have heard from people from my perspective behind this microphone that love them. We mentioned the tax benefits to some of these school districts. Boy, just ask Groover and Balco what they think of the wind farm money. They absolutely love it. Carson County has seen some of that, a little bit in Ochiltree. I think, personally, they're fascinating. I've always liked to look at them, but I know some people call them appalling on the landscape, and they don't like them at all. They don't like the lights. And while I like them, I've always supported a landowner's right, like you and your family. Hey, you know, believe in private property rights. If you want wind farms on your property and you have a chance to do it, well, it's your property. You have every right to do that. But I've never been the neighbor either that I've heard from over by Groover one time that said, yeah, I don't have them on my land. I don't want them on my land. But my neighbor's got one right across the road from my house. So I get to see it all the time, and I get to hear it. And that particular individual did not like him at all. Ever any negative pushback from neighbors in your years of doing it and having these on your property?
1: I will just answer and say no. I will say that 60 years ago, there were two to three families that lived on every section, and now you have almost nobody that lives in the country. And so your neighborhood is a lot less populated. They do have rules on that. The towers must be set back a minimum of 1,000 feet from a residence and from any electric lines and roadways. They have to be set back 2.5 times the size of the tower, which is to the very top of the blade when it's above the tower. So you have that length there for a safety issue that they require.
0: Perryton's Bill MacTregalis in the final of our series in coming days, his advice to other landowners considering wind leases. He says, for the most part, while he describes there, as you heard, some of the what can be challenges that come with it, nothing's perfect. Over nearly 20 years, they basically have no regrets. The checks keep coming, even when your wheat fails. 98.3 KXDJ News Time, 6:54.
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0: Pretty good shot of some thunderstorms tonight. A little better chance coming up on Wednesday. We'll have more in hour two just ahead. Otherwise, breezy today. And into the low 90s we'll go. It is 3-2. Back to Ken for State and Sports. Good morning, Ken.
13: Good morning, Chris. And good morning, everybody. A man was arrested for aggravated assault following a road rage incident in Amarillo on Friday afternoon. The incident occurred at about 1:15 p.m. in a shopping center parking lot near 34th Avenue and Coulter Street. Police responded to a report of a crash involving a pedestrian and a vehicle that began as a road rage encounter between the drivers of the two vehicles. After both drivers were involved in a physical altercation, the victim was returning to his vehicle when the suspect allegedly drove into him, pinning him between the two vehicles. The suspect left the scene and drove to the Amarillo Police Department. He was identified as Keegan James Cassidy, age 33. Cassidy was arrested for aggravated assault with a deadly weapon. A motorcyclist died one day after a crash with a passenger vehicle on Saturday night. According to Emerald Police, the crash happened at about 9:40 p.m. in the 4,000 block of South Washington. The motorcyclist was traveling south on Washington while a northbound vehicle was turning onto Southwest 40th Avenue. The motorcycle rider lost control while attempting to stop and laid the motorcycle down and struck an unrelated vehicle in the turn lane before coming to rest. The motorcycle rider, identified as William Bartlett, age 39, sustained life-threatening injuries and was taken to the local hospital. Bartlett died from his injuries on Sunday. In Oklahoma news, Attorney General Gunnar Drummond praises three new laws that strengthen protection for domestic violence victims across Oklahoma. House Bill 4342 allows prior domestic violence incidents to be introduced as admissible evidence in court. Drummond said the bill was vetoed by Governor Kevin Stitt, but the legislature overrode the veto. Senate Bill 1325 allows a judge to require anyone charged with domestic abuse by strangulation with a deadly weapon or with prior domestic abuse adjudication to wear a GPS device until their case is concluded. Senate Bill 1264 requires any domestic abuse that results in bodily injury to be treated as a felony. All three of these laws take effect November 1st. News in the world of sports, it is extremely rare for both teams in the Women's College World Series Finals to come through the loser's bracket. That's exactly what happened on Monday in Oklahoma City. Texas took care of business in the two hot afternoon games, winning game one against Tennessee 5-2 and winning their second game 4-0. Amazingly, Texas Tech fought their way into the finals through the loser's bracket by winning game one against Alabama 5-4. Tech then punched their ticket to the finals by defeating the Crimson Tide again 2-0 in game two. The Women's College World Series Finals is now set, and it will be a repeat of last year's finals between the University of Texas and Texas Tech. Game one is set for Wednesday night. The Texas Longhorns are the defending national champions. And you're today at Ken Splunk, 98.3 KXDJ.
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14: Breaking news this hour from Town Hall. I'm Rich Thomason. President Trump remains optimistic about prospects for a U.S.-Iran deal. He says it could come quickly, perhaps in a week. Ukrainian civilians have endured another massive assault by Russia. A missile and drone barrage left at least 17 people dead, dozens wounded.
15: Elias Farias, a 47-year-old Kyiv civil engineer, describes the scale of the attack.
16: It was terrible. It's one of the worst I have experienced.
15: While another Kyiv resident, Irania Salikova, tells the AP, "We heard several explosions. Several neighbors ran out into the yard with children with bags running for shelters. I don't know how many people, but several were injured in this attack, which happened near our house. A window was broken and a cobblestone flew into the children's room." I'm Charles Ledesma.
14: Florida's new congressional redistricting map will stay. An appeals court has rejected a Democrat lawsuit against the map, upholding a trial court's previous ruling. On social media, Governor Ron DeSantis writes, "Get ready for November." Turmoil rocks CBS Television signature news magazine.
17: Last week, CBS fired 60 Minutes executive producer Tanya Simon and correspondent Sharon Alfonsi and Cecilia Vega. At a meeting to start the week, a longtime anchor spoke up.
18: "I'm Scott Pelley."
17: According to a detailed report on the Status website, Pelley said CBS News head Barry Weiss is murdering the show and accused Simon's replacement as executive producer Nick Bilton of having slender qualifications for the job. The report says Weiss was not at the meeting. Bilton insisted Weiss does love CBS News and 60 Minutes. Pelley countered by saying she was brought in to kill it, and she's doing exactly that. I'm Ed Donahue.
14: Watching Wall Street, the Dow futures down 228 points. NASDAQ futures off 17. 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
14: Rescuers in Laos have turned to tech as they try to reach a couple of villagers thought to be trapped in a flooded cave, their exact whereabouts a mystery.
15: The Laos Rescue Volunteer for People group has posted on its Facebook page that heavy rain caused massive amounts of water to flow down into the cave area, forcing them to suspend operations. Now, Deng Kaj Bong Kawan, head of the Thai group Meta Tam Rescue Kalasin, says the team and I have used a radar scanner and satellite images and many other things as a basis for our navigation of the mountain to look for the cave's air shafts that are vertical ventilation that may provide access to where they are trapped. Rescuers believe the two missing people are trapped deeper inside the cave than the location where the five survivors were originally found on Wednesday. I'm Charles Villadesma.
14: NVIDIA has taken the wraps off a powerful new chip to bring advanced artificial intelligence to Windows laptops and desktops. News and analysis, townhall.com. A former North Carolina police officer is facing charges after a beating. It was captured on doorbell camera video.
18: Video of 22-year-old Shelby officer Carson Hyder pummeling Sherry Moore last week circulated widely on social media. Hyder was responding to a breaking and entering call when the scuffle began. He has since been fired, and the state's Bureau of Investigation says they've opened an investigation. Moore herself faces a charge for alleged breaking and entering, but resisting arrest and assault on a police officer were dropped. Her attorney told the Associated Press she's recovering and receiving treatment for her mental health. I'm Jennifer King.
14: The Department of War has declared its press office off limits to journalists. Last October, many reporters turned in their access badges over newly imposed limits on their movement inside the Pentagon. The New York Times has sued the War Department twice over the issue. More on these stories at townhall.com.
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9: Talking about the moisture situation in the Texas High Plains, I'm James Hunt with Around the Cap Rock on the Texas Farm Bureau Radio Network. We've had some good moisture events around the region the past couple weeks, but how much of an impact have they really had? Here's what agronomist Russell French, who owns French Agronomics in Amarillo, told me when we talked Monday morning.
10: Definitely, it was nice to get some rain, but we're such in a deficit for the year that it's helped the surface moisture. So the crops that are already planted, like corn that was emerging and in the early stage, yes, it definitely helped it. But there's still a lot of skepticism if we're going to have enough subsoil moisture yet to plant our dryland crops this year, especially grain sorghum. There's been some cotton that's dusted in, and these rains were beneficial probably from getting it sprouted and get it up, but it's not going to last very much longer unless we get some more rain.
9: In terms of how much more, French says we probably need about another 2 to 3 inches in the next 3 weeks or so to help farmers decide what they're going to do regarding dryland crops.
10: To me, what's driving everything is going to be crop insurance, you know, whether they do preventive plant or do they go ahead and plant it. It's going to depend on the type of insurance they have and the coverage they have and things like that. But that's probably going to be dictating going forward what happens. But I see a lot of preventive planning happen if we don't continue to get rain.
9: The good news is the forecast does offer a lot of hope for rain in the coming days. But regarding that rainfall deficit Russell French referred to earlier, here's an example. Despite the end-of-the-month moisture, National Weather Service numbers show May was the eighth consecutive month of below-normal precipitation for Amarillo. I'm James Hunt on the Texas Farm Bureau Radio Network.
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0: sure you've got that one on your phone. Listen to it with your Bose headphones from time to time. That is Pampa native, the legendary Woody Guthrie. And a song that he wrote about the Dirty 30s called You Can't Kill Me. And as you can hear, it's an uplifting tune. Yay. Let her rain, let her rain. Good morning. Welcome in to hour two of our program, News, Weather, Sports, and Fun, here on the Information Leader, 98.3 KHDJ. You can hear that song, and I'm not suggesting that you just heard a few chords of that and went, oh, that is fantastic. That's right there with Ella Langley. Not necessarily, but boy, there's a lot of legend there. And there's a lot of history there. And that song is a part of the Dust Bowl documentary that I've talked about many times, that I have seen, my wife and I have seen many times. And for the younger folks, I'll tell you what, it's interesting to me. I realize it'd be boring to some. But to put things in perspective about how dry it is, and how dry it has been, and then to watch that documentary and to be reminded of how much worse the scenario was back in the Dust Bowl, so to speak, the Dirty 30s, it does put a lot in perspective. Even though I know that some would argue, and I don't know statistically, I haven't looked at the numbers, probably not that hard to find, but it's probably as dry now as it was in big old chunks of the Dirty 30s. It's just that, of course, the farming techniques and whatnot have changed so much, thankfully, and the onset of irrigation, et cetera. But primarily farming tactics, we don't have the dirt storms like we used to have, even though we could certainly have them, can't we? We know all that. Good morning. Welcome in to Hour 2. Here on the Information Leader, I'm Chris Samples, along with the coach, Ken Splon. So glad you've joined us. We do have a few showers out and around this morning. A little shower over by Groover and a few up in the Oklahoma Panhandle. Just spotty, just few from all kind of between Goodwill and Hardesty. A little shower, a little east of Guymon up towards Hooker. They've been getting a nice little rain up in the Hugoton to Liberal, Kansas area this morning. They've got a nice one just to the north of Beaver. Some others down to the south and east of Beaver in Beaver County. Just a little bitty shower to the north and east of Perryton, not much. Haven't heard from any of you in Spearman this morning. Check your rain gauge for me. It rained while you were sleeping. Earlier this morning, about 3:30, 4:30, it was a pretty good little rain. And yesterday evening, you had two of them that kind of straddled Stinnett, and haven't heard any reports yet, but you had one that kind of clipped you and was moving to the northeast, and we were hoping that it would come this far, and of course it did not. But that was really interesting to see on radar yesterday evening as that one passed through Stinnett and got kind of north and east of Stinnett and then pooped out. Then you had another one that kind of developed right on its tail to the southwest of Stinnett, and I think got you even more. I bet it was a downpour for a little while anyway. And Stinnett, and absolutely, we'll take every drop we can get. More on our rain chances coming up here in just a few minutes. XDJ salute today. You head over in Spearman, at the Spearman Golf Course this last weekend, they held a three-player Moneyball tournament. And a cha-ching, cha-ching for the first-place winners. That was Trent Goodhart, Tyler Harper, and Sawyer Sutterfield. Cha-ching, cha-ching, fellas. Congratulations.
1: Dilly dilly.
0: As we roll it here on this Tuesday morning, so glad you've joined us. Coming up this hour, our education focus segment. Texas public schools had 76,000 fewer students this year than last. most every panhandle school has seen a drop in enrollment as well. Very few panhandle exceptions, north to south, east to west. You get down in the Emerald Canyon area, you might find some of the school districts that have seen growth, like Canyon, like West Plains. But overall, the Amarillo ISD has seen drops in enrollment as well. Pretty significant. One of the panhandle schools that has certainly seen it, among many others, is Stratford ISD. And I visited recently with Stratford Superintendent.

0: has made at least $90,000 in bets while in college. Shortly after the announcement recently that he was getting rehab for the addiction, I spoke with Keith White, president of Safer Gambling Strategies, about the problem that some have. One of my questions, does online gambling and just regular casinos fuel gambling addiction? An expert's take coming up. And later this morning as well, we will circle back and get to our economic focus segment, part two today, in our series on a local wind farm owner, or not owner, but a landowner who has wind farms on his land. Perryton's Bill MacTreegallis and family have had turbines on some of their land north of Perryton for nearly 20 years. And I ask him about response from neighbors and negatives that can come with leasing. Basically, they say in their family, no regrets. But that doesn't mean that there aren't issues from time to time. And he's certainly been down that road over many years. So we continue that series coming up in our economic focus segment a little later on this morning as well. Well, more on our rain chances here in a second. This was an interesting interview, I thought, and a piece in our Did You Hear It segment. Visited recently with Will Masters, who is an educator with the group Ogallala Life. They are a program of Ogallala Commons, and their objective is to try to help us save our water. And as we had the big rains, very spotty, but the big ones last week over in Lipscomb County, rains like that certainly run off and help the playa lakes. And Mr. Master says that the playas, water in the playas, does actually help recharge parts of the Ogallala Aquifer, our drinking source. Did you hear it?
1: Yeah, so I'm really glad that you say this, and it's kind of resembled my own learning journey. Whenever I was growing up here and went to grade school, we were taught about the Ogallala Aquifer, and we were taught that it doesn't recharge at human timescales. And that was, I think, kind of the general, like, Western scientific consensus. That is not entirely true. And so I kind of, like, try to take an analogy. Well, I don't know. So I think there's, like, anywhere from, like, 2 to 5% of the landscape where 90% of the recharge happens. Like, it is more complicated than just generally saying recharge doesn't happen, because there are many parts in this landscape where it does happen. And it can happen at very significant scales if it is allowed to. And one of the primary kind of categories of recharge within human timescales is the playa wetland. And so, yeah, the playas are like these kind of pothole-type depressions within, like, the Blackwater Draw formation. And so the high country up top is like this relatively impermeable clay Blackwater Draw formation. And then below that, you have the Ogallala. And so the slopes of the playas tend to be of the Ogallala formation, and at the bottom of the playa, you have these clay, like playa deposits, and the clays shrink and swell. And so whenever these ephemeral wetlands dry out, like they do because it's not raining and the sun's shining, those clays crack and shrink. And so cracks and like conduits develop that can be many tens of feet down. Mm-hmm. And so whenever it rains and that playa starts to refill, this water can very quickly infiltrate and deeply. And so there's this like big kind of initial gulp of water whenever that playa refills that can be very significant. Then the clays swell up and that really slows down, but there's still some recharge happening along the margins of the playa. And so, yeah, I think that's been demonstrated pretty, like, effectively. And I'd call out, like, the Playa Lake Joint Ventures and Ogallala Commons. There's been a number of good organizations that have, I think, effectively gotten that word out, which is that playas can recharge significant amounts of water. And, again, the benefit to that, we want that water to go in the ground, because if it goes in the ground, it's available for when we need it. If it stays on the surface, is going to evaporate away. And that's true for the Playas. That's also true for Lake Meredith or Lake McKenzie. Our reservoirs, whenever they do get water and fill up,

0: we lose more water to evaporation than we use beneficially, like just tremendous volumes. And that water is lost at the greatest rate when we need it the most. And so, in other words, like when it's really hot, dry, and windy, it's when that evaporation is just going fast and furious at our reservoirs. So anyway, like we have this like survival interest in storing our water underground. We have a legal framework, kind of like socioeconomic code, that is not conducive to that. And that is, I think, why our work is necessary.
1: Will Masters, an educator with Ogallala Life, a program of Ogallala Commons. And yes, just as I thought, it was certainly looking like that as I was watching those two storms that came through Stinnett last night. Had some flooding in Stinnett and 3 inches of rain last night. 3 inches in those two rounds that came through Stinnett last night. And you just had to be in the right spot, didn't you? And when it rains, it pours, of course. We'd like to have 3 inches slowly over 3 days. No, on second thought, we're going to get 3 inches in 3 minutes. And I mean, it took a little longer than that. It sat there for about 3 hours, looked like. But those were two good ones. And boy, did it ever come down. Had some street flooding and some tree damage with some wind and a little bit of small hail. It looks like in Stinnett last night as well. Meteorologist Trent Hoffeditz with the Weather Service earlier this morning on our chances today.
2: Yeah, well, the stuff that you were talking about this morning that's out there putting out some flashes, that's going to eventually move off to the east. And we should see a break from showers and thunderstorms through much of the afternoon. The western panhandles will start to see an uptick in activity probably, you know, around 2-3 p.m. But Perryton, that area may be rain-free up until this evening. I mean, you got about 20% chance this afternoon, but that jumps to 40% going into the overnight hours. And then it'll just continue to increase going in tomorrow. Tomorrow, Wednesday, we're looking at more widespread across the region, panhandles wide. And plenty of atmospheric moisture out there, so probably could see some isolated areas, potentially a little bit of flooding, flash flooding maybe. So.
1: And that will be primarily in the PM tomorrow developing, or is it more even during the day deal tomorrow?
2: Yeah, it'll pick up more in the afternoon across the east. I mean, we could see some stuff lingering in the west going into early tomorrow morning, but that as far as like becoming more widespread, panhandle-wide, probably more in the afternoon-evening time frame.
1: How about north to south? How about down your way?
2: Yep, we still got a pretty good chance to get some measurable precip out of this event. Moisture is going to end up working its way in this evening, and then we got chances of showers and thunderstorms scattered throughout the next few days into Friday. Friday might be the one day where we get a little bit of a break and only see about a 20% chance in the afternoon, evening.
1: And then kind of returning by Saturday, right?
2: Yeah, you got afternoon thunderstorms Saturday. So this is going to be this tonight into tomorrow night. It's going to be a little bit more widespread, more nocturnal stuff going on. And then Friday into Saturday, it's probably going to be more of that afternoon kind of thunderstorm in the early mm-hmm. evening.
1: What do we have meteorologically setting up here, especially this tonight and then into tomorrow with the better chances? So what do we attribute our chances?
2: Well, we got an upper-level disturbance that's coming in that's going to bring some lift to the area. And like I said, well, you got the moisture. If you got the moisture, all you need is lift to get that moisture to rise and condense and eventually get too heavy to fall, that it falls, and then we'll start getting those thunderstorms.
1: And another scenario as we move towards the weekend are kind of the lingering effects of this same system that you described there.
2: Well, going into Friday, we get a little bit of break. So the system that we're seeing now is going to be out of the area, and the moisture is going to be there. It's just a matter of getting that either hitting what we call convective temperatures, so the atmosphere starts to boil, and then you can get some stuff pop up that way.
1: Meteorologist Trent Hoffeditz with the Weather Service in Amarillo last hour. And your Weather Channel forecast on 98.3 KXDJ, brought to you this hour by Green Eye Technologies Targeted Spraying System. 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Weather Channel has a few scattered around this morning, and we've got a few out there. Not a whole lot remaining. Just got another picture, by the way, from a listener in Stinnett. Thank you very much for sending that. And had flooding over there with 3 inches of rain in a hurry last night. And this latest picture, that street flooding all the way up, looked like probably getting into somebody's garage. I mean, it was right up to the base of the house. And that's obviously no fun. All in a bucket load. Here it came. We'll be low 90s today, a little breezy, 15 to 25. 60% chance of scattered thunderstorms overnight tonight. And about a 50-50 shot again tomorrow afternoon. And they kick it to 70% tomorrow night. So we do have about 36 hours here. Pretty good chances. Could have gusty winds and some small hail in some of these. And some flooding potential, just like we saw in Stinnett last night. Could have some flooding situations here in the next day and a half to 2 days. Otherwise, after one in the low 90s today, mid 80s tomorrow, and then just about like it on Thursday. Thursday and Friday, a little break from the thunder, it appears, mid upper 80s. And then on Saturday, low to mid-80s and about a 50-50 shot of more.
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5: This is Bill Martin with Lone Star Stockyards with your weekly market report for Tuesday, May 26th. Following the Memorial Day holiday, our sales were short. USDA reported quotes on 400 head, not enough of any class to quote a trend. However, a few yearlings sold somewhat lower, but most of the calves sold steady. From Roswell, we had 66 head at 800-pound backgrounded heifers, brought 315. From Clarendon, 570-weight bull calves at 447, 720-weight bull calves at 331. From Panhandle, 475-pound steer calves at 535, 460-weight bull calves from Tucumcari at 514, 270 weights at 705, 485 weight heifers at 445, 375 weight heifers at 465. From LaForce, 450 pound steer calves at 506, 570 weight steer calves from Vega at 385, 4 1/4 weight steer calves from Vega at $5. Wildereda, 654 pound steer calves at 382, 510 pound steer calves at 501, 510 weight heifers at 409 and 680 weight heifer calves at 335. One group of 700 pound heifers, small group B yearlings from Happy brought 336. Already have quite a few consignments for this coming week. Two loads of yearlings, two loads of calves, quite a few pairs and bred cows. For more information, please call Lone Star Stockyards at 806-677-0777. From Lone Star Stockyards, this is Bill Martin.
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9: On again, off again. Hello, everyone. I'm Matt Skinner with today's Oklahoma Energy Report on the Radio Oklahoma News Network. The drop in oil prices, down sharply last week and last month, ended abruptly on Monday thanks to Iran cutting off negotiations with the U.S. and announcing plans to completely block the Strait of Hormuz, as well as use militant groups it backs to block shipping routes used by Saudi Arabia to move millions of barrels of oil a day. But whether or not that will actually come to pass remains to be seen. President Trump announced later in the day that Israel had agreed to stop the attacks on Lebanon that had angered Iran and that Hezbollah had agreed to a ceasefire with Israel. So while crude prices soared more than 6% during the day, prices backed off just a bit after the Trump announcement, but the NYMEX July crude contract still ended up 5.5% to $92.16 a barrel. The global benchmark crude Brent ended up 4.2% to $94.98 a barrel. Natural gas prices, which saw a 19% gain last month, started June on a down note, with the NYMEX July natural gas contract off 3.4%, closing at a fraction of a cent under $3.18 a million BTUs. The price at the pump did something that hasn't been seen in quite some time. It actually dropped from the previous week, with AAA's fuel price report showing the national average price for a gallon of regular off 18 cents over the 7-day period that ended yesterday. At $4.32, it's still about $1.18 higher than a year ago. AAA says Oklahoma's average price for regular of $3.80 a gallon on Monday was the lowest in the nation, a drop of almost 20 cents over the past week, still $1.02 higher than a year ago. That's today's Oklahoma Energy Report on the Radio Oklahoma News Network. I'm Matt Skinner.
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13: Turn that up.
1: Well, I have over the years talked to city managers, director of public works, from time to time, the engineering that goes into building our cities is fascinating to me. Even though foreign, my mind does not work like that. I am not that kind of a thinker. And so I really struggle to get my pea brain around it. But just the whole engineering knowledge and technology, the design that it takes, you say, okay, well, we're going to build a city here. Okay. Where's the water going to run? And what you get, as I hear him describe it, in layman's terms, is then, of course, when communities grow and they expand a neighborhood, a part of town, well, then it's going to drain differently. This water is going to go here. Where's it going to go then? When you add these many more streets and this much more volume, where's it going? And the gutter systems and the culvert systems, the drainage systems, and then where does it ultimately end up? It's fascinating. It really is fascinating how these people do it. And of course, they don't always get it right. It's tough. And especially over years, whenever communities have grown and expanded, then that just adds so much to the dynamic of how it drains. Why am I mentioning it? Because I'm thinking of these pictures that we've been sent this morning from Stinnett yesterday evening. 3 inches of rain in a pretty short time, a couple of hours, I think, with the two different storms we were watching on radar. And the street flooding. And I think these guys will tell you, you know, it might be different in some areas of, say, Canadian. You know, if you're up on the high side, which is the bulk of the city, and you got all that drainage. Yeah, well, I can only imagine when you guys get a floater. I've never been in Canadian when you were having a floater, but I can imagine the volume of water coming down that hill, basically from south to north. You got that natural drainage down towards the river. But in our flatter communities, I'm pretty sure these people will tell you, it doesn't matter how brilliant the engineers were, when you get 3 inches of rain in a hurry, what's the old term? Like a cow peeing on a flat rock? That's right, it took a redneck to come up with that one. That's why I like it. Then you're going to have some flooding. It just simply cannot move that quickly, as flat as we are in some of these areas, regardless of what they try to do. Like 19th here in Perryton, as an example. When you get a floater like that, coming on down to Donley Pit, baby, it is running, and it is running deep in many of those areas. And this one photo that a listener sent from Stinnett, from last night, I mean, that water's all the way up over that front lawn, all the way up over that driveway, and it looks like probably a few inches into that garage. Maybe even some into the front door. Pretty good chances here tonight, tomorrow afternoon, and tomorrow night, into Thursday morning again, anywhere from about a 50 to 70% chance. And some additional flooding is going to be possible where we see the rains. Welcome to Tuesday. It is June the 2nd. I'm Chris Samples, 98.3 KXDJ News. In our education focus segment this half hour, Texas public schools had 76,000 fewer students this year than last. Most every Panhandle school district has also seen a drop in enrollment. One of those is Stratford, where superintendent is Dr. Paul Utley.
13: Over the past 5 years, we've lost roughly 90 students from Stratford ISD. Our enrollment's down. And that has been a concern. We thought it might be a one-year blip, but when you get to 5 years, it's a trend, right? Mm-hmm. And so it just had me start looking. And one of the obvious hot-button topics out there is homeschool. And so we broke that data down. And over the past 5 years, 21% of our withdrawn students have gone to homeschool. But really, the majority, 43% of our students, have withdrawn to go to another Texas school. And 34% have moved outside of Texas and enrolled in another school district. So while we hate to lose kids to homeschool, it is competition. And we need to prove that we're the best option for your kids. And if not, and you choose to homeschool, then that's your right. And we need to try to do some stuff to attract those folks. But the bigger issue that kind of concerned me is the 43% and the 34% that have moved outside of Stratford. From a community point of view, scares me to death. Those homeschool parents, they're still buying food at our grocery store. They're still eating at our restaurants. They're contributing to Stratford and keeping us as a viable community. But when we're losing folks moving outside of Stratford and people aren't moving in, that's scary, not just from a school point of view, but from the community overall. There's some red lights beeping, if that makes sense.
1: Sure, absolutely. And I know you communicate with other administrators around the region. This ain't just a Stratford dynamic either, is it?
13: No, sir. I visited with Dr. Larkin at the service center, and she said Region 16, and you alluded to that. Enrollment across Region 16 is down. And it's evident in Region 16, but it's a statewide issue. I don't know yet how to put my finger on it, whether it's lower birth rates, and I know your guest the other day said it's bigger than birth rates. I just don't have enough data to say what exactly it is statewide, but I do know in Stratford, the majority of our folks, we're losing kids to moving outside of the rural area of Stratford.
1: And what are the bottom line biggest impacts as you search for answers to a Stratford ISD when that happens?
13: Roughly $10,000 per kid. So if we're down 90 kids over the last 5 years, that's $900,000 less in funding that we have this year than we did 5 years ago. Our cost, I would argue, are the same or higher, right? Think about inflation over the past 5 years. Our property insurance has gone up. I think this past year it was around $213,000. That property insurance is the same cost whether we have 90 kids more or 90 kids less. We still have electricity costs. We have fuel costs. All those costs have risen over the past 5 years, but our revenue, so to speak, is down $900,000. That's a hard pill to swallow.
1: It's Dr. Paul Utley, who is the superintendent of Stratford ISD, to help offset the enrollment loss. They will have a transfer campaign for the upcoming school year as a growing number of schools get more aggressive in recruiting students from other districts to theirs. It does make sense. It is competition. The roughly 76,000 fewer students enrolled in Texas public schools this academic year was the first non-pandemic decline in nearly four decades, with Hispanic students accounting for the overwhelming majority of the loss, according to a recent report by the research group Texas 2036. Over the past year, federal and state leaders increased anti-immigration policies and prompting fear across some communities, some experts suggest, attributing to the declines. Districts have lost students to other schooling options, with more families expected to opt out of their public neighborhood campuses as the state launches school vouchers later on this year. Texas educates about 5.5 million public school students, 53% of whom are Hispanic, 34% white, and 13% black. 98.3 KXDJ News Time, 7:47.
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18: What you do is you attach the regular drip hose to the nozzles, and so the pivot actually drags the drip system around. On the soil surface, you cut the length of the drip hose to meet the amount of water that you need. Normally on the outside of a pivot, you put out a lot of water, and as you go in, you get less and less and less towards the middle. The same thing applies with the mobile drip. You cut a long hose to put on the outside, and as you go in, they get shorter and shorter and shorter. But what that also does is it gives you a much longer time for the water to infiltrate. When you're putting on a large amount of water on the outside of a pivot, it can run and run out of the field. Instead of putting it on over, say, 10 or 15 minutes to walk over a certain area, this might go on over an hour or more. So it just gives you a lot more time for it to soak in, and that should be a lot more efficient. Could we get a really good saving and a yield increase at a moderate cost for everyone upgrade? 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
3: In the low 90s today, winds 15 to 25 after a few of these scattered showers this morning poop out. Got about a 60% chance of scattered stuff this evening. Again, overnight tonight and then redeveloping tomorrow afternoon and into tomorrow night through Wednesday night. Pretty solid chance. Here's hoping for something to measure, something to help. And then we do get a break. It looks like a little cooler on Wednesday and Thursday, back down into the 80s, and a break on Friday, and then another chance of some thunder coming in here by Saturday. Really hope we get something to help for obviously many reasons, but next week looks hotter and drier again. We'll see as we get a little bit closer if they're going to throw in a chance of some scattered, but right now anyway, just kind of looking at the extended. The rain chances down, and we do get back to the mid-90s most all of next week. Well, welcome into the Tuesday program here on this June the 2nd. In our sports sprint this half hour, it was revealed last weekend that Texas Tech quarterback Brendan Sorsby has made at least $90,000 in bets on college sports while in college. Shortly after he recently announced he was doing some rehab for the addiction, I spoke with Keith White, president of Safer Gaming Gambling Strategies, about the problem that some appear to have. One of my questions, do online gambling sites and the casinos fuel gambling addiction? Did you hear it?
4: Well, Chris, in general, I've always been neutral on legalized gambling. Never for or against it, just like I'm neutral on alcohol. I can consume it without harm, but I certainly don't want anybody driving drunk. And I know that there's definitely alcoholism that's a big negative consequence. So when you start to look at who's legalizing what and what types of gambling are out there, both legal and illegal, now online, it creates some interesting characteristics. I believe all gambling should be 21, including the lottery. I believe that online gambling certainly has some higher risk factors, but there's some potential protective factors. You can use all that information the device collects to send you push notifications about, hey, Chris, you're getting close to your limit, or do you realize that your gambling's increased by 50% over the past day? Maybe you should take a pause. So I think there's a balance. I think it's important to use the technology to kind of balance the risks and benefits, the costs and benefits. In person at a casino, you might have a host that says, hey, takes to your side, notice you're kicking the slot machine. It's maybe not a good thing. You're not going to see online, but online you're going to see a lot more data. So I think if 98% of people who gamble don't develop a problem, it's about trying to minimize the harm from that 2% and trying to allow the other 98% to maximize their benefits.
3: One of the old sayings comes to mind. It's true in the spiritual realm, too. I think many would argue we tend to, human nature, we tend to judge others by their actions, but we judge ourselves by our intentions. And so my problem is, you know, but my problem is not what your problem is. You've really got a problem. Me, well, I can handle it. I got this thing under control. What is your advice to the addict who says deep down they know this thing is out of control?
4: The great news is that there's hope and help available. that we know, and I've worked with thousands of people over the 30 years I've been working on gambling issues, we know that there is life after your addiction. Recovery is possible. I'm not going to soft sell it. It can be incredibly hard for some folks. But if you get with a good program, with Gamblers Anonymous, with a treatment program, there's increasingly online resources. There's help and hope available. But taking that first step is the most important thing. Reaching out for help and maybe telling someone on the other end of that helpline that you may be admitting to them, the first person ever in your life, that your gambling is starting to be out of control. All things are possible from that first call, that first visit to a helping website.
3: This friend of mine, this is an employee of ours that I mentioned that comes from that background. I have heard Bill Bob say more than once, the worst thing that can happen to you, and I'm paraphrasing here, is winning a good one early on. What does that do? Because in the end, most don't just continue to get rich gambling, do they? It's stacked against you. You think you're going to go back and you're going to be wealthy and you're going to win all this stuff. And the reality is you might once in a while, but in the end, you're probably not.
4: Oh, no, you're absolutely right. Famous Texas road gambler Amarillo Slim said it's a hard way to make an easy living. And yeah. Statistically, you will lose the money that you put down. I mean, they didn't build those casinos in Las Vegas on winners. But yeah, no, I would say I think it's really important to note that for folks that gambling is entertainment for, not a problem at all. But you got to make sure to keep it within limits. But the power of this is that you can really get deep very, very quickly.
3: For more on the group, safergamblingstrategies.com. Mr. White says that one-third of gambling in the U.S. market is on college sports.
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3: 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Back to Ken for State in Sports. Good morning, Ken.
7: Good morning, Chris, and good morning, everybody. Firefighters battled a second alarm blaze involving two neighboring homes in North Amarillo on Monday afternoon. Crews were dispatched at 2:38 p.m. to a reported structure fire at 7625 Hermosa. Upon arriving, firefighters found smoke coming from the eaves of the home, and while assessing the scene, crews also noticed smoke coming from the vents of a resident next door. An officer requested a second alarm as firefighters began attacking both fires from the exterior. Upon entering the structure, crews experienced a roof collapse and forcing them to withdraw and continue firefighting efforts from outside the homes, and both structures were eventually extinguished. The FBI Dallas Division and more than 90 partner agencies wrapped up a two-month sweep targeting online child predators across North Texas, arresting 276 people and rescuing 89 children. Operation Solterra Shield deployed 197 law enforcement personnel from 91 federal, state, and local agencies across multiple Texas counties from March to April. According to the FBI, those arrested faced a wide variety of charges. Authorities called it one of the largest child exploitation operations ever conducted in Texas, with the FBI's North Texas Internet Crime Against Children Task Force leading the efforts. In Oklahoma news, Attorney General Gittner Drummond praised three new laws that strengthen protection from domestic violence for domestic violence victims across Oklahoma. House Bill 4342 allowed us prior domestic violence incidents to be introduced as admissible evidence in court. Drummond said the bill was vetoed by Governor Kevin Stitt, but the legislature overrode the veto. Senate Bill 1325 allows a judge to require anyone charged with domestic abuse by strangulation, with a deadly weapon, or with a prior domestic abuse adjudication to wear a GPS device until their case is concluded. Senate Bill 1264 requires that any domestic abuse resulting in great bodily harm be treated as a felony. All three of these laws take effect November 1st. And finally, in sports, it's extremely rare for both teams in the world Women's College World Series finals to come through the loser's bracket. But that's exactly what happened on Monday in Oklahoma City. Texas took care of business in two hot afternoon games, winning the first game against Tennessee 5-2 and winning their second game 4-0. Amazingly, Texas Tech also fought its way to the finals through the loser's bracket by winning game one against Alabama 5-4. Tech then punched their ticket to the finals by defeating the Crimson Tide 2-0 in game two. Najee Kennedy pitched a complete game two-hitter in that second game. The Women's College World Series Finals is now set, and it'll be a repeat of last year's finals matchup between Texas and Texas Tech. Game one is set for Wednesday. Texas is the defending national champion. And you're up to date, Ken Spall, 93 KXDJ.
6: Breaking news this hour from Town Hall. I'm Rich Thomason. Primary voters are going to the polls in a half dozen states today. Among the most closely watched races, California governor's contest and the Los Angeles mayor's race. Along with California, there are also primaries today in Montana and Iowa, New Jersey, New Mexico, and South Dakota. Russian forces have launched a massive aerial attack on Kiev and other Ukrainian cities, killing at least 18 civilians and wounding more than 100. The BBC's Vitaly Shevchenko is in the Ukrainian capital.
8: We heard at least 12 loud bangs and then a Russian drone flying overhead, followed by Ukrainian air defenses trying to shoot it down. This wide-ranging Russian attack, this is something that Ukrainians had been expecting since Russia threatened to carry out a campaign of devastating strikes against Kyiv. So residents of the Ukrainian capital have been sheltering and using the metro as a shelter for the past two or three nights.
6: Six people are dead, a shooting in Muscatine, Iowa. Police Chief Anthony Keyes says the victims were shot by a man who later took his own life.
9: The preliminary investigation indicates the shooting stemmed from a domestic dispute. At this time, all victims are believed to be family members of the deceased.
6: Who has been identified as 52-year-old Ryan McFarland of Muscatine. A divided federal appeals court says Pentagon policy banning transgender troops or military service is illegal. The ban remains in effect, though. The U.S. Supreme Court allowed the Pentagon to start enforcing it last year as litigation continues to play out in the courts. Watching Wall Street ahead of this morning's opening bell, Dow futures down 239 points. The Nasdaq futures are off 18 points. More on these stories at townhall.com.
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6: European Union lawmakers have agreed to steps aimed at combating massive illegal immigration.
11: The EU's moved forward with a vast overhaul of its migration strategy, aiming to ramp up deportations in what rights groups compare to the Trump administration's aggressive immigration policies. The provisional agreement, which will now go to lawmakers and heads of state for approval, comes as critics argue the new regulation could harm human rights. EU member states will be able to set up bilateral deals with countries outside the bloc to build deportation centres. Some nations are already in talks with third countries, mostly in Africa, to host what's called return hubs on the model of Italy's detention deal with Albania. I'm Charles Diletesma.
6: Archaeologists are digging beneath Notre Dame Cathedral, exploring as far back as Roman Paris from some 2,000 years ago. It's uncovered hundreds of objects, including a 4th century coin and a medieval jug. News and analysis at townhall.com.
12: There are fewer people living on American streets.
13: A federal report shows a decrease in homelessness in California and nationwide last year, marking the first drop since 2016. The U.S. Department of Housing and Urban Development's annual homelessness report shows a 2.8% decrease in California and a 3.3% decrease nationwide. The Trump administration used the report to promote its policies, including its crackdown on immigration. Activists attribute the decline to funding under former President Joe Biden. I'm Lisa Dwyer.
12: Five American cruise ship passengers exposed to hantavirus are leaving a Nebraska quarantine facility. U.S. health officials say they'll complete monitoring at home after remaining symptom-free. They arrived in Nebraska 3 weeks ago following a deadly hantavirus outbreak on a South Atlantic cruise. More on these stories at townhall.com.
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0: No wonder this bald spot's getting bigger. Not hers, mine. Good morning, Panhandles. Welcome in to Hour 3 here on the Information Leader, 98.3 KXDJ. Spearman, Perryton, Canadian. This hour, the program brought to you by our friends at Brian's Corner Kitchen, home cooking just like Grandma used to make it. Serving up that breakfast all day long. Now, they are still closing at 4 because they just haven't had enough help. But they're making some progress on that front, we hear. And as a matter of fact, I can't wait for them to be able to stay open a little longer again because my wife and I love to go out there once in a while for breakfast at dinner. But good old home cooking and very affordable. Kevin and his family, his wife and their family do a great job. Brian's Corner Kitchen, another of our faves, and we invite you to add it to your list. Just about a 15-minute drive north of Perryton, 12 and a half for me when I'm hungry. Right at it, Brian's Corner, Oklahoma. Good morning. Welcome in to the show. Thank you so much for being with us today. More on our rain chances coming up. And we could have a few more that got what Stratford did last night. 3 inches and some street flooding. We do have a pretty solid chance of thunderstorms beginning again later tonight. And then tomorrow afternoon and then tomorrow night, maybe the best chance. And if we see some of those, we could have some heavy rains, could have some gusty winds, and maybe some small hail. They are not talking about a big tornadic event, thank God. But we could see some other heavy bands. We'll get the latest on that coming up. Right now, watching up in southwest Kansas, I got some good stuff coming in on Hugoton this morning. And that stuff just kind of building and training there, kind of Hugoton, between Hugoton and Liberal, Hugoton up to Sublette. And then we got a nice one over in Beaver County, just kind of south and east of Beaver, south of Gate, between Gate and Slap Out. And that one's moving at Laverne. And so I know you folks will take all of it you can get as well. Thank God for every drop. And it looks like pretty good chances in the next 36 hours or so. We will get to that coming up here in just a few minutes. Going to get a community calendar update here in a few as well. Tell you about some of the many things that are going on across the KXDJ listening region. Cammy was telling me about going to Dumas last night for some basketball league with her son, our grandson, Caleb. And boy, just a reminder, there is no rest for the weary on these kids these days. And I know that's an understatement for some of you parents. And some of you parents draw the line and say, no, we're not going to do that because it's just too much. And it still ends up being plenty. And others just go, go, go, whatever fits your family. But man, oh man. They just come right out of school, and you might get a week or so, and then here they go again. Jump right on into it. And a lot going on. There are a lot of youth camps that are underway this week and more coming in coming days. And we'll get to that coming up here in just a bit. I did get a bit of interesting feedback here earlier this morning from a story that we were talking about, a bizarre one. Very, very bizarre. And this was out in Vegas. Those of you who are familiar with the National Finals Rodeo, those of you who do rodeo, team roping, they have big barrel racing events that have been to Vegas. Many in that world are very familiar with the South Point Hotel Casino. And that's well down south on the strip, well down south of like those that are on the south end, well south of MGM Grand, well south of New York, well south of where the airport would be. And we have heard, Cammy, what was the name of Brett? Used to interview him all the time about the national finals years ago when he was still in the rodeo column writing business, Brett? Was that right? Can't remember the last name. Maybe it'll come to me. But he always talked about staying at the South Point. And, you know, just different strokes for different folks. You got people that I remember him saying, no, there was a restaurant at the South Point, and they go in there and have a $15 T-bone. Are you kidding me? They're not going up the strip and paying big money for one of those fancy smancy joints. It ain't their thing. And I certainly get it. Different strokes for different folks. But that South Point, while the others have pools and nightclubs, Brett Hoffman was his name. He was a longtime rodeo reporter for the Fort Worth Star-Telegram, I believe. And his columns on rodeo were picked up by the Amarillo Globe News and syndicated to others, and he always used to join us. It's been a number of years. But he always talked about the South Point. There you go, Hoffman. Thanks, Alan. And that's one of those hotels that's very unique because they have the rodeo arenas, and then they have horse accommodations. And, they covered stalls, and, I mean, the whole thing. And evidently, it's quite impressive. It is a cowboy and cowgirl's destination in Vegas. And so there was this crazy story that came out last weekend about a teenage girl, a competitor, in a barrel racing event at the South Point Hotel. And this young girl, obviously ill, or just outright evil and mean, or maybe a combo, I don't know, stabbed three horses. They found three horses that had been intentionally injured with a sharp object. And it was the animal cruelty section of the Las Vegas PD that was subsequently notified and dispatched to the barn. And that led detectives to identify the teenage girl as the possible suspect in the alleged stabbings. And used a knife, they think, to stab these horses. And a juvenile, you just go, what? What in the world? And one listener earlier this morning reminded us that they have surveillance cameras, as you might imagine, all over the place. And, of course, I would venture to say, I don't know the stats, but I'm pretty sure anywhere in Vegas, you are on camera, whether you realize it or not. You are on camera everywhere in Vegas.

But evidently in these areas, they say they have signs posted all over saying that you are under surveillance. And as a matter of fact, this listener who has some experience with it says that sometimes people don't even lock their tax stall because there are just cameras everywhere. And so they did have this girl on camera from multiple angles and just totally bizarre. Totally bizarre. And I thought I had one more here. Yeah. This listener says into the text hotline, 806-202-2600, 806-202-2600. The owner of one of the horses that got stabbed made a statement and said that the girl that did the stabbing had been stalking her and had been a real problem, and that, yes, they absolutely do have everything on camera. And I'm hearing this morning from Sabrina Devers out at Devers Horse Farm north of Perryton, that one of the stabbed horses was a client of theirs. They raise and train. Sabrina is a barrel racer and has been to some of these big events. And, of course, her son Cody, their son Cody is a steer wrestler that is a multi-time qualifier for the national finals. So they live in that rodeo world and I'm sure are very familiar with the South Point. So there are some local connections we're learning to some of these horses that were stabbed out at this event in Vegas. Just bizarre. Absolutely bizarre. All right, it is 8:20. As I mentioned, rain chance is pretty solid. We will get to those in a moment. But first, let's get a community calendar update here and tell you about some of the things that are going on across the KXDJ listening region. 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It is camp time. Boy, a lot of these kids awfully busy here just right out of the summer starting blocks. We had the Pampa Girls Volleyball and Basketball Camp that kicked off yesterday. That continues today. Through tomorrow, the Canadian Lady Cats Basketball Camp, same thing, continues today and tomorrow. The Perryton Rangerette Volleyball Camp, beginning today, that runs through Thursday. And then the Pampa Tennis Camp will begin tomorrow on Wednesday with some of the younger ones. And then others roll next week. Beginning on Monday, next week, the 8th of June, the Groover Greyhound Baseball Camp, the Pampa Future Lady Harvester Softball Camp, and the Perryton Youth Baseball Camp. And then beginning next Tuesday, the 9th, a week from today, you've got the Perryton Youth Basketball Camp. And many others to come, by the way. So there are many others coming up. You can check your child's school socials and whatnot for more. There will be a 3-on-3 youth basketball tournament coming up here in Perryton on the 12th. That's a Friday evening. And they've got grade divisions from 3rd all the way up through 8th. And a creation of Coach David Chavlovich. And you can see the hometown ticketing app for more info. The Groover FFA is taking donations to help families impacted by the recent wildfires near Amarillo. You can drop items off at Groover Ag, the Groover Ag Department, through this Sunday. Oh, here's another camp. The Canadian Church of Christ having

0: their summer sports camp. That kicked off on Sunday. That one as well continues tonight and again tomorrow night. Key Heights Baptist Church in Perryton holding their vacation Bible school this week. That's going on 9 till noon every day through Friday. Blood drive in Perryton this afternoon, 1 to 6 at Frank Phillips College. The city of Spearman will hold a special joint meeting to discuss the contract between the city, the EDC, and the chamber. That event will be this evening at 5:30 at the O'Loughlin Center. The Spearman Council voted recently their intention to exit the joint contract between the three entities, effective the end of September, to allow the three entities time to meet together and work out some new agreement that meets everybody's needs. They have been operating under a contract signed by all parties in 2008. It is a bit controversial in some circles. Another one that is a bit controversial over in Spearman, that one buzzing around. The Perryton Church of Christ kicks off their vacation Bible school tomorrow, and they'll do that on Wednesday nights in June. Spread theirs out a little bit. Give the workers time to recover. I understand that one. And the Hutchinson County Republican Women holding their monthly meeting on Thursday at noon at the Opportunity Center in Borger. 98.3 KXDJ News Time, 8:25. More on our rain chances up next.
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1: 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And we were working on a project yesterday. 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Can't imagine doing this thing without Brad. That's Brad and Kim Herring at Perryton's A-Tech for you.
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1: Well, I took some snap, what do they call them? What is it when you take a picture of something on your phone? A picture? A screenshot. There you go. I mean, who doesn't know that? What kind of a goober doesn't know screenshot? Maybe a true goober? Well, if the shoe fits. I took a screenshot of some of the radar images last night as those two thunderstorms back-to-back were coming through Stinnett. And they had 3 inches of rain. And you had some street flooding. One picture that we took, that a listener sent us, had floodwaters out of the street, up over the lawn, up over the driveway, and right up to the garage in the front door of one house. That was a doozy that straddled Stinnett last night. And, of course, many benefits as well, 3 inches. But, boy, when it comes in a hurry, it can sure cause a mess. Meteorologist Trent Hoffeditz joined me earlier this morning from the Weather Service in Amarillo, and he says after a few of these around this morning, we do have a pretty good shot in the next 36 hours.
6: Yeah, well, the stuff that you were talking about this morning that's out there putting out some flashes, that's going to eventually move off to the east. And we should see a break from showers and thunderstorms through much of the afternoon. The western panhandles will start to see an uptick in activity probably, you know, around 2, 3 p.m. But Perryton, that area may be rain-free up until this evening. I mean, you got about 20% chance this afternoon, but that jumps to 40% going into the overnight hours, and then it'll just continue to increase going in tomorrow. Tomorrow and Wednesday, we're looking at more widespread across the region, panhandles wide, and plenty of atmospheric moisture out there. So probably could see some isolated areas, potentially a little bit of flooding, flash flooding maybe. So.
1: And that will be primarily in the PM tomorrow developing, or is it more even during the day deal tomorrow?
6: Yeah, it'll pick up more in the afternoon across the east. I mean, we could see some stuff lingering in the west going into early tomorrow morning, but that as far as like becoming more widespread, panhandle wide, probably more in the afternoon evening time frame.
1: How about north to south? How about down your way?
6: Yep, well, we still got a pretty good chance to get some measurable precip out of this event. Moisture is going to end up working its way in this evening, and then we got chances of showers and thunderstorms scattered throughout the next few days into Friday. Friday might be the one day where we get a little bit of a break and only see about a 20% chance in the afternoon and evening.
1: And then kind of returning by Saturday, right?
6: Yeah, you got afternoon thunderstorms Saturday. So this is going to be this tonight into tomorrow night. It's going to be a little bit more widespread, more nocturnal stuff going on. And then Friday into Saturday, it's probably going to be more of that afternoon kind of thunderstorm in the early mm-hmm. evening. So.
1: What do we have meteorologically setting up here, especially this tonight and then into tomorrow with the better chances? So what do we attribute our chances?
6: Well, we got an upper-level disturbance that's coming in that's going to bring some lift to the area. And like I said, you got the moisture. If you got the moisture, all you need is lift to get that moisture to rise and condense and eventually get too heavy to fall, that it falls, and then we'll start getting those thunderstorms.
1: And another scenario as we move towards the weekend are kind of the lingering effects of this same system that you described there.
6: Well, going into Friday, we get a little bit of break. So the system that we're seeing now is going to be out of the area, and the moisture is going to be there. It's just a matter of getting that either hitting what we call convective temperatures, so the atmosphere starts to boil, and then you can get some stuff pop up that way. So not a whole lot going on for the lift on Friday, but then Saturday there's some hints at another system that may bring it a little bit more widespread rain on Saturday.
1: Another one, what, in the low 90s today, and then a little cooler with the setup that you describe on Wednesday and again on Thursday, right?
6: Yep, high of about 91 for Perryton today, and then in the about mid-80s, Wednesday, Thursday, and Friday.
1: Pretty good shot here over the next 36 hours or so. Your Weather Channel forecast on 98.3 KXDJ. 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It is amazing, those before and after pictures, listener. Thanks again for sending those in. I agree. How much stuff collects in those air ducts and how much cleaner they are when he's done. Of course, he can do the chimney while he's there. He'll have you ready for that season coming up. And the dryer vents, as always, that can become a fire danger, they say. He's done it all for us at both our house and here at our studios. And he'll do it for you. Call Mike at 806-292-5416, 806-292-5416. That is Lone Star Air Duct Chimney Sweep and Dryer Vent Cleaning, serving all of the massive KXDJ listening region. A few showers kind of lingering around in some spots here this morning. Not much additional expected with that. But, boy, a really nice rain from Elkhart, Kansas, up to Hugoton this morning. Whatever highway that is that goes from Boise City up to Elkhart and on up to Hugoton, that is a really nice rain this morning, just kind of straddling that area. In the far northeastern corner of Texas County, Oklahoma, and then on up into southwestern Kansas, kind of west of Liberal, that is a good one. And then there are a few others just kind of west of Texoma, north of Stratford, kind of west of the Texoma-Goodwill-Guymon line. Looks like that stuff is probably going to go north of you. And then one other one, that one coming out of far east central Beaver County that's about to cross the line and move to Laverne. That one is a nice little rain this morning as well. Nothing severe. But it's got some orange on that radar screen, which means it's coming right on down. And we're hoping and praying that we get another couple of rounds and something to help here beginning later on this evening. We do have the low 90s in the forecast today. Those southeast winds bringing in some moisture at 15 to 25. 60% tonight a 50-50 shot later tomorrow afternoon, and then they have us right now anyway at a 70% chance tomorrow night. They do say that some gusty winds and small hail might be possible, and as we were reminded with that 3-inch floater in Stinnett last night, some heavy rains, if you get in the spot, going to be possible as well. Mid-80s on Wednesday and Thursday. The rain ends. Get a little break on Thursday, Friday, and then another chance coming up on Saturday. And then it looks to be hotter and drier next week, back into the 90s. So hope we get it now. Mid-upper 60s out there this morning. KXDJ News Time, 837. I apologize for the pauses. My throat is really struggling. I've got a cough drop in my mouth because I've got this dry cough going, too. Thought it was allergies. I don't know. My wife thinks it's a bit more. I just didn't think I had a head cold because there are several other things that I normally get with that I haven't had with this, but it's been a mess. I apologize. It's not fun for me to listen to in these headphones. I know that. In our economic focus segment today, part two in our series on local wind farms with a man whose family has had wind turbines on their land for nearly 20 years. Today, Perryton's Bill McTreegall is on the neighbors and some of the challenges of leasing to wind farms.
7: Up to this point, we've been very lucky, Chris. In their lease, they have the right to come in and repair, and if that happens to be that goes down and they can get a crane, when you have a crop fixing to come out and do for harvest, they're out in their fields by 100 yards to have enough angle for the crane to work on. So you lose a few acres out of that from your harvest availability. But other than that, they really have not been detrimental to us. Some of the people have found out that when they write their leases, the maintenance road going into them, the access road, that they say, oh, you cannot change this contract. Everybody gets the same contract. Well, that's not necessarily true, I've found out recently. When they build that access road, you don't want them bringing in big cliche boulders that are going to be going out into your field and tear your equipment up. And So we have found out that you can justify and you can make specific recommendations on how you want those roads built now that we did not know about and did not think we had the opportunity to when we originally signed those leases.
1: This issue, just like so many issues in life, of course, depends on if you're pitching or catching. You get different opinions. I have heard from people from my perspective behind this microphone that love them. We mentioned the tax benefits to some of these school districts. Boy, just ask Groover and Balco what they think of the wind farm money. They absolutely love it. Carson County has seen some of that, a little bit in Ochiltree. I think, personally, they're fascinating. I've always liked to look at them, but I know some people call them appalling on the landscape, and they don't like them at all. They don't like the lights. And while I like them, I've always supported a landowner's right, like you and your family. Hey, you know, believe in private property rights. If you want wind farms on your property and you have a chance to do it, well, it's your property. You have every right to do that. But I've never been the neighbor either that I've heard from over by Groover one time that said, yeah, I don't have them on my land. I don't want them on my land. But my neighbor's got one right across the road from my house. So I get to see it all the time, and I get to hear it. And that particular individual did not like him at all. Ever any negative pushback from neighbors in your years of doing it and having these on your property?
7: I will just answer and say no. I will say that 60 years ago, there were 2 to 3 families that lived on every section, and now you have almost nobody that lives in the country, and so your neighborhood is a lot less populated. They do have rules on that. The towers must be set back at minimum of 1,000 feet from a residence. And from any electric lines and roadways, they have to be set back 2.5 times the size of the tower, which is to the very top of the blade when it's above the tower. So you have that length there for a safety issue that they require.
1: Perryton's Bill MacTrigellis, coming up in coming days in the final of our three-part series on the topic, his advice to other landowners considering land leases for wind farms. KXDJ News Time, 8:42.
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1: Many Texas school administrators in Austin this week to talk to lawmakers about the impacts of last year's school funding overhaul. More on that story coming up. On that same topic, welcome to our education focus segment today. Texas public schools had 76,000 fewer students this year than last. Most every panhandle school district across the board also has seen a drop in enrollment. One of those is Stratford, where the superintendent of schools is Dr. Paul Utley.
14: Over the past 5 years, we've lost roughly 90 students from Stratford ISD. Our enrollment's down. And that has been a concern. We thought it might be a one-year blip, but when you get to 5 years, it's a trend, right? Mm-hmm. And so it just had me start looking. And one of the obvious hot-button topics out there is homeschool. And so we broke that data down. And over the past 5 years, 21% of our withdrawn students have gone to homeschool, but really the majority, 43% of our students have withdrawn to go to another Texas school, and 34% have moved outside of Texas and enrolled in another school district. So while we hate to lose kids to homeschool, it is competition, and we need to prove that we're the best option for your kids. And if not, and you choose to homeschool, then that's your right, and we need to try to do some stuff to attract those folks. But the bigger issue that kind of concerned me is the 43% and the 34% that have moved outside of Stratford. From a community point of view, scares me to death. Those homeschool parents, they're still buying food at our grocery store. They're still eating at our restaurants. They're contributing to Stratford and keeping us as a viable community. But when we're losing folks moving outside of Stratford and people aren't moving in, that's scary, not just from a school point of view, but from the community overall. There's some red lights beeping, if that makes sense.
1: Sure, absolutely. And I know you communicate with other administrators around the region. This ain't just a Stratford dynamic either, is it?
14: No, sir. I visited with Dr. Larkin at the service center, and she said Region 16, and you alluded to that. Enrollment across Region 16 is down, and it's evident in Region 16, but it's a statewide issue. I don't know yet how to put my finger on it, whether it's lower birth rates, and I know your guest the other day said it's bigger than birth rates. I just don't have enough data to say what exactly it is statewide, but I do know in Stratford, the majority of our folks, we're losing kids to moving outside of the rural area of Stratford.
1: And what are the bottom line biggest impacts as you search for answers to a Stratford ISD when that happens?
14: Roughly $10,000 per kid. So if we're down 90 kids over the last 5 years, that's $900,000 less in funding that we have this year than we did 5 years ago. Our cost, I would argue, are the same or higher, right? Think about inflation over the past 5 years. Our property insurance has gone up. I think this past year it was around $213,000. That property insurance is the same cost whether we have 90 kids more or 90 kids less. We still have electricity costs. We have fuel costs. All those costs have risen over the past 5 years, but our revenue, so to speak, is down $900,000. That's a hard pill to swallow.
1: Number of other Panhandle schools can relate, no doubt about that, and far beyond. That's Dr. Paul Utley, superintendent of Stratford ISD. Welcome to Tuesday. It is June the 2nd with this Texas headline update courtesy of the Texas Flyover. I'm Chris Samples, 98.3 KXDJ News. Texas school administrators are heading to Austin this week to tell lawmakers about the impact of last year's school funding overhaul. The Texas House Committee on Public Ed is reviewing the rollout of House Bill 2, the $8.5 billion school funding package passed in 2025. Superintendents and principals from across the state are expected to describe school closures, teacher layoffs, and holds in special education services. Districts say the law's complicated funding formulas left many of them worse off, especially smaller and rural schools. Teacher recruitment and retention have reportedly taken a hit as budgets are tightened. The hearings are part of a broader end-of-session review as the legislature wraps up its regular 2026 business. The Atlantic hurricane season officially opened yesterday with the potential to impact 367 miles of Texas Gulf coastline. The National Oceanic and Atmospheric Administration, NOAA, is forecasting below normal activity for the season, with 8 to 14 named storms and 1 to 3 major hurricanes well below historical averages thanks to El Nino. Plano, Texas, with a population of nearly 300,000 and a median income of over $108,000 a year, landed at number 4 nationally in WalletHub's 2026 ranking of the best places to raise a family, making it the highest-ranked Texas city. WalletHub evaluated 182 U.S. cities across 45 metrics, including family fun, health and safety, education, and affordability. Only Fremont, California, Overland Park, Kansas, and Irvine, California ranked above Plano. Headline: Universal City Texas. A teenage couple faces felony charges after allegedly using dating apps to lure young men into ambushes and violent robberies, leaving one victim shot four times. In Frisco, the murder trial of Carmelo Anthony got underway in Collin County yesterday, nearly 14 months after Anthony allegedly fatally stabbed fellow student Austin Metcalf during a Frisco ISD track meet in April of 2025. Anthony is pleading self-defense. The victim did not have a weapon. In Harlingen, Texas Rangers arrested ICE agent Christian Castro, a 52-year-old, at his Harlingen home on Friday on assault charges tied to the non-fatal shooting of a Venezuelan man in Minneapolis earlier this year. He also faces a count of filing a false police report. In McKinney, a child died following an incident at the Apex Center Water Park on Saturday, city officials confirmed. Few details have been released. In Bastrop, the small central Texas town has cemented its status as a tech hub with a four-building data center campus representing a $1.4 billion investment now underway. 98.3 KXDJ News Time, 8:52.
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15: At that recent U.S. Meat Export Federation conference in Oklahoma City, three beef industry economists talked about a variety of issues, including the question, are consumers going at some point back away from beef because it's too high? OSU Livestock Market Economist Dr. Darrell Peel stepped up and said not happening as of yet.
18: Economists define demand as willingness and ability to pay. The current situation tells us right now consumers have both. They're doing fine. A lot of the preferences and the willingness that we see in that, I think, does relate back to COVID and the way people learn to cook and eat and so on during that time period. The thing that could threaten demand would be ability. And so that would be the thing that could do it. But you also understand those demand curves slope downward. As supply goes down, there's less beef. And prices will go up to ration a smaller supply. And so, you know, some people are going to eat less beef, but it's not because of demand destruction. It's just because there isn't as much beef. And the way markets work is we find out who wants it the most and they win the bid. And so they're going to get it. You know, we're going to see more of that. The graph I showed you suggests that we're going to continue to see domestic production goes down. Now we're offsetting some of that with imports, but that's in certain product categories. And that's another thing to keep in mind. When we talk about beef demand, boy, that sounds really easy. Beef is thousands and thousands of different products, and every one of them is a different market that has a different demand. So you have to really get more specific to get into this very much. I've been watching the wholesale markets, and Don does too, for the last 3 years looking for evidence. So we talk about trading down and so on. There isn't a lot of it yet.
15: Despite some politicians being worried about beef being too high, the market seems to be working, and consumers are still buying it. That's your Beef Buzz. I'm Ron Hayes.
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1: It's a minute till the top of the hour, 98.3 KXDJ, Spearman Puritan Canadian. Final hour of the program just ahead here on the Information Leader. Couple of community calendar reminders. There'll be an interesting meeting in Spearman tonight. The city will hold a special joint meeting to discuss the contract between the City Council, the Spearman EDC, and the Spearman Chamber. That'll be this evening at 5:30. At the O'Loughlin Center in Spearman, where the City Council recently voted their intention to exit the joint contract with the three entities effective the end of September, allowing them to meet together and see if they can come together and form a new agreement that meets all of the needs, as they have been operating under a contract signed by all parties back in 2008. That meeting coming up tonight for the community of Spearman will be 5:30 at the O'Loughlin.
28: This hour from Town Hall, Armit Thomason. He has spoken with Israel's Prime Minister and senior Hezbollah officials in Lebanon, and President Trump says that both sides have agreed to dial back their fighting that has threatened U.S.-Iran peace talks. Hezbollah has frequently fired rockets into northern Israel, making life for residents there almost unbearable.
29: A normal person cannot stand the crazy situation we have here. So only with drugs a person can continue on functioning here.
28: Russia has attacked Ukraine with a barrage of missiles and drones. Happened overnight. At least 18 people killed, dozens injured, many more trapped, according to Ukrainian officials.
0: State of Florida is suing OpenAI, alleging it disregarded, even covered up, serious risks to young people posed by ChatGPT. The BBC's Lily Jamali is in San Francisco.
2: OpenAI disputes those allegations. In a statement, they said that they are an industry leader when it comes to protections and policies. They pointed us to some tools that they've developed to keep kids safe, as well as some features that enable parents to monitor their kids' use of ChatGPT. But there's long been accusations against big tech companies, including now OpenAI, that they are trying to take the onus of responsibility off of themselves and place it onto parents and families when things go wrong.
0: President Trump has tapped Federal Housing Finance Director Bill Pulte as Acting Director of National Intelligence, filling the vacancy left by Tulsi Gabbard's departure. Secretary of State Rubio back on Capitol Hill today, the first of 2 days of hearings. Watching Wall Street, stocks narrowly mixed. The Dow is down about 174 points, the NASDAQ 2 points higher, the S&P 8 points in the red. More on these stories, townhall.com.
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0: Rescuers in Laos have employed high tech as they try to reach a couple of villagers thought to be trapped in a flooded cave. Their exact whereabouts are a mystery.
4: The Laos Rescue Volunteer for People group has posted on its Facebook page that heavy rain caused massive amounts of water to flow down into the cave area, forcing them to suspend operations. Now, Peng Kaj Bong Kawan, head of the Thai group Meta Tham Rescue Kalasin, says the team and I have used a radar scanner and satellite images and many other things as a basis for our navigation of the mountain to look for the cave's air shafts that are vertical ventilation that may provide access to where they are trapped. Rescuers believe the two missing people are trapped deeper inside the cave than the location where the five survivors were originally found on Wednesday. I'm Charles Diledesma.
0: NVIDIA has unveiled powerful new chips aimed at bringing advanced AI to Windows, laptops, and desktops. Townhall.com. Why did the pigeon cross the road? Well, because his amazing internal GPS told him to.
5: A new study finds some birds orient themselves using both the sun and the Earth's magnetic field as a compass, but it's still not clear exactly how they do this. Scientists searched for magnetic clues in pigeons' organs and found a strong signal in a very unexpected place, immune cells in the liver. More work, though, is needed to verify the pigeons navigate this way and to firm up just how those signals do get to the brain. Jason Walker reporting.
0: The Department of War has declared its press office a classified space, keeping journalists out. Last October, many reporters turned in their access badges over newly imposed restrictions on their movement inside the Pentagon. More on these stories at townhall.com.
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1: Bill Bob Thrash on the drums, ladies and gentlemen. Beat that thing, sports guy. Hold it. Never mind. Here comes Cammy on the guitar. She can tear that thing up, I told you. Uh-huh. Yeah. Good morning, Panhandle. Welcome into the final hour of the program here on The Information Leader.
17: 98.3 KXDJ, Spearman, Perryton, Canadian. Wherever you are within our massive 50,000-watt coverage region, from our studios here in South Perryton all the way down to Wheeler, back around to Amarillo's back door up to Hugoton, Kansas, where they've been getting some pretty rain here over the last couple of hours. And back around to Beaver, Oklahoma, where they've had some pretty good stuff as well in recent days. And hoping and praying for more. Wherever you are within the Giant X, welcome, welcome. And thank you so much for being here with us. 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My wife and I are such saps.
1: So just briefly, we love to garden. It's big for us this time of year. It is basically our hobby together and really enjoy it. But it's a lot of work. Those of you who do garden, you know, if you're going to do it and you're going to, you know, really get after it, keep it clean, keep it tidy, keep it weeded, keep it, you know, fertilized, keep it everything, pruned. I mean, it is a lot of work. It's a lot of work. I'm not complaining. We like it. It's good exercise, too. But one of the things that we enjoy are the flowers and the wildflowers. We got more wildflowers going this year than ever out, not only in the front where my wife takes care of all of that, but of our house, but in the back by the and around the back patio. And so we've got three elevated planters back there that are about 6 feet long, and they're all wildflowers because they attract the critters that are fun to watch and that benefit the other part of the garden. But anyway, a part of what she does back there is she has multiple hanging baskets. We got these beautiful hanging baskets that we got at D&C Greenhouse. And we just really enjoy them. We've got a pergola back there over a hot tub, and there are some hooks that we put up on there. So we've got four of them that hang right there on the pergola, and then others out there by the greenhouse and the storage building. And it just, it's pleasure for us, brings us enjoyment to sit out there in the evening and just, you know, enjoy God's color. Well, in one of the hanging baskets, we've noticed in the last week that's hanging right there on the pergola, a dove has nested in there and has laid an egg. Well, then what are you going to do about watering the darn thing? And so when she's off, we have watered a little bit, but for the most part, the basket is done. The beautiful flowers are no more. And the basket is just drying to a crisp. And we've just left it hang back there, and we've just, you know, pretty much given in. Oh, well, I love doves. I love doves. They're beautiful. The sparrows, not so much. The grackles, get out the BB gun, baby. But the doves and the robins, well, they do pretty much whatever they want to do. And we love to see them around there. And this dove has nested in this hanging basket that just sits there and does this in the wind, you know, just back and forth. I'm like, my gosh, I'm getting ocean sick. I'm getting motion sickness. Just watching her in there sit in that hanging basket and bob in the wind. But evidently, she thinks it's fine. And I don't know, maybe it rocks her to sleep. Maybe it rocks the baby. I don't know. But anyway, we just pretty much, with that one, went like, well, what are we going to do? You going to tear that nest out of there and force her out? Nope. Are you? Nope. Okay, well, when she's done, we'll replace it. We had the same thing happen a couple of years ago. I wanted a place for a strawberry patch. And I had a friend across the street that helped me, Dennis Manross, and prayers with Turtle, by the way. For those of you who follow him, they are in Oklahoma City. And I know they appreciate all the thoughts and prayers. We love Turtle. But he helped me build a planter box out of railroad ties, about four deep. And put all the soil in there and mixed in compost. And I thought, then they heard, oh my gosh, rabbits. Rabbits love strawberries, strawberry plants. And so I thought, well, there's no way that rabbits are going to get up in there. I mean, it's 3 to 4. There were a couple of cracks around the edges. But, you know, I said, they're not going to jump up in there. Oh, but they did. Oh, but they did. And so we're starting here two seasons ago, the strawberry patch. And I've got a panel, like an old hog panel, which is exactly what it is, one of those hog panels that I cut, that on top of it for a lid to keep the critters out. And lo and behold, last year we noticed that, oh, the rabbits are able to get up and in through the cracks, and they will. And we noticed up in the strawberry patch that I had put this lid on and we had done all this stuff to try to keep the critters out. A mama rabbit is up in there and has had two babies in the strawberry patch. And I put all that up to keep the rabbits out. And so what do we do? Did I put my big boy pants on and get in there and say, nope, sorry, mama, you're out of luck. You ain't ruining my strawberries. A lot of work went into this, and so you're going to have to go. Take them baby rabbits out and say, hon, you're on your own. You guys multiply like rabbits anyhow, you'll never miss them. Is that what we did? Oh, no. Nope. There in the strawberry patch, where rabbits like to feast, we just said, well, never mind. I guess she'll move on out of there whenever her babies are big enough, and we waited till they were big enough and gone, and then we took other steps to seal up everything, and now they can't get in there. But just saps. We're going to do all this gardening because we enjoy it, and then the birds and the rabbits every once in a while find a place, and you're like, okay, you can have it. I know people that know me, or people that don't that well, and they meet me for the first time, they think, there is one tough son of a gun right there, old Samples. Boy, I'll tell you what, I wouldn't want to mess with him. But obviously, that is not quite the case. I don't know how long doves sit

move on down the road, would you? When it comes to pricing, and this is relevant in whatever you do as well, for most, I think this is an interesting dynamic. And here's what I mean. We all, from time to time, complain about the price of the things that we have to buy, right? Of course we do. Of course we do. And yet, I can assure you that wherever you work, whatever your role, at whatever level, for whatever business, whether it be yours or you work for the other guy, I've done both throughout my working years. I promise you that there are some people that complain about what your company charges as well. And, of course, we see them differently because if it's our business or the business that we work for, bosses, managers, price, products on supply and demand, services based on what they think the value is and what they can get, and must, in order to generate the revenue to make the company profitable. I mean, if the company makes more and if you make more as a result, well, then you're probably all for the company charging a little bit more, right? But we justify it for our own company, but when somebody else is raising the prices, oh, those guys, they're taking us to the cleaners, the highway robbery, my gosh, they're greedy. They're greedy. They're just getting some. You know, restaurants come to mind. We've worked with a lot of restaurants over time. I can assure you, well, this place is cheaper than that place, and that one's way too. I'll guarantee you when they are more expensive, there's a significant difference between the quality of the food that they're serving and the price they have to pay for it. Because the profit margins are always thin. They are. They're always thin. And, you know, it depends on the kind of food, the quality, whether they can use leftovers the next day and you never know the difference, or whether it's something that, you know, nope, once it's done, it's done. And you have the waste and whatnot. Here at KXDJ, Chris Samples Broadcasting, as an example, we in our advertising and marketing department have a $400 per month minimum for any of the advertisers that you hear. We don't write a commercial for less than $400. And I've had a couple of business owners who didn't feel like they could afford that and said something to me about it. Wow, I can't imagine in my business demanding that a business have to spend X amount or in order to do business with you at all. And I have explained, well, I understand that. I do understand that. In our business model, time is money, and it takes me just as much time to work with a $4,000 client as it does a $400 client, or it would a $40 client. And so we decided in our business model, time is money. Sorry, we want to help everybody, but there are going to be some people that just simply can't afford us. And there is, as you hear, with the commercial lineup on this radio station, you can hear there's a lot of demand for our airtime. And so it has been a business model that has worked very, very well for us. And no regrets at all.

0: And I said all that to say this. Gas prices. Gas prices have risen. And people like Bill O'Reilly, whom I have a tremendous amount of respect for, Bill O'Reilly is saying, and he said multiple times on this station, in his noon news reports, that the oil companies are greedy. And they're screwing the American people right now, raking in unprecedented profits while hardworking people suffer at the pump. And I don't believe it's true. I believe there are times they make more profit, and then there are times that they don't. And based on supply and demand, it is a fair price. But I'm no expert on it. However, Jason Isaac, the founder and CEO of the American Energy Institute, is. Are the oil companies gouging us? He takes the questions next on X.
1: It's hurricane season. I'm Terry Martin with Texas Ag News and Views on the Texas Farm Bureau Radio Network. Hurricane season is officially here, and while we don't desire to get hit by a hurricane, there have been many years where hurricanes have brought much-needed moisture to Texas farmers and ranchers. Let's get an update on what this hurricane season is going to look like. We're checking in with Texas Farm Bureau Radio Network's meteorologist Dan Holliday. Dan, it's hurricane season. What's the outlook looking like for us here in 2026?
2: Well, as an average, we have a couple of different, we get information from NOAA and also from a good team of folks at Colorado State University. And on average, we're looking at around 11 to 16 named storms that could be occurring from the Atlantic into the Gulf, with 4 to 7 hurricanes and 2 to 4 major hurricanes. Now, we know that oftentimes those may not even make landfall, so it may be a completely different scenario. However, the caveat in this, the fly in the ointment, we might say, is that if El Nino develops, it typically causes fewer tropical storms and hurricanes to occur. And that's because tropical systems and hurricanes, they really feed off of very little wind shear. When we have severe weather in Texas, wind shear can cause storms to become more severe and stronger. In an El Nino pattern, we oftentimes see that higher amount of wind shear. We're talking directional and speed shear. And to put that in perspective, it can actually cause tropical systems and hurricane systems to fall apart. So we may see fewer storms if the El Nino develops, and we can tell you that there's about a 15% chance of seeing a super El Nino. So that can oftentimes completely derail the tropical activity altogether and make it a little bit less active, with a stormier pattern in terms of rain, not so much tropical activity, more so what we would see over the southern part of the U.S.
1: So I guess bottom line is the outlook depends on what El Nino decides to do and when. Is that the case?
2: That's exactly what it is. And I think over the next, probably the next 30 to 45 days, we'll get a really good handle on how things look. Now, typically it's more like late July and August when we start to see that tropical activity bubble up as the ocean warms up. And then we'll get a better handle on exactly how much is going to be playing out through the rest of the season.
1: That's meteorologist Dan Holliday. He says we're currently in a transition period from the hotter, dry La Nina we've been experiencing over the winter into this cooler, wetter El Nino. He expects El Nino to be in place sometime next month. I'm Kerry Martin on the Texas Farm Bureau Radio Network.
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4: One of the things that we're trying this year is a metering software from Vand Water. And what that is where you put a token on each flow meter. You go out there with your mobile phone when reading the meter, and rather than just writing it on a notepad, you actually scan the token, and it'll bring up the right meter in your software. And then you can enter the number and take a photo so that it's actually verifiable. And then that goes into a totalizer. So you can actually get a real-time update on how much water you've used from each production unit. And let's say you've got 20 pivots, you might have 30 or 40 wells feeding into those pivots, and they might also be over only a handful of production units. And so you've got multiple wells all needing to be monitored to make sure that you don't go over your allocation. And that gets really hard to track, especially in real time. And the last thing someone wants to do is use more water than they're entitled to. To learn more, go to northplainsgcd.org.
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0: Bob Thrash on the fiddle. The man is loaded with talent. Here comes Cammy on the guitar. Go! Thank you so much for joining us on the program today. You know, the price thing, I don't know how many times over the years that I've heard or I've had a listener that would send me a message, and they were frustrated. And I probably don't help their frustration. Sometimes the truth doesn't help. But over the years, when gas prices are high, I have had listeners that will send me a message. Hey, I went to a gas station down in, you know, wherever, and they were 20 cents cheaper than they were in Perryton. What in the world? Would you look into that and find out why? It was 13 cents higher here than it was when we went to Amarillo. And I probably frustrate them, but I'm telling them the truth when I just fire back. Oh, I know why that is. Why? Profit. it's pretty difficult to understand unless you are in business. But just, you know, capitalism 101, people are in business to make a profit. And even at the gas station, most of the time you notice in each individual market anyway, most of them are about the same. But depending upon the business model, one convenience store might charge more for a gallon of fuel than others do because the others are using it as a loss leader because they sell more deli items, they sell more soft drinks. I mean, you know, it really is, though. It really is interesting, isn't it, how many times we will moan and groan and complain about the price of fuel and then go in and buy us another dollar and a half, 44-ounce big gulp that the doctor says is one of the worst things on the planet you can put in your body. Yeah, give me a dollar and a half bottle of water, and you know, and you come out with $8 worth of crap. And I'm not picking. I eat some crap too. But you know what I'm saying. And I say, well, you know, the convenience store in Amarillo, they may not offer the benefit program that the other one you're comparing them to does. They have to generate X numbers of dollars of revenue in order to pay their people, to provide benefits for their people, to pay for the parking lot and the insurance and the everything else that goes into the business. It's not quite as simple as you might think if you've never been there, done that. And you and I would probably have a different view of it if we understood what all was involved in their bottom line. Oh, that's why they charge a little bit more. Because they don't sell as many burritos there. They're not in, you know, that high location in Amarillo, whatever the case may be. Well, it still ticks me off, and I'm going to buy my gas elsewhere. Okay. Well, if there's anything that will change it, that will. Supply and demand. But evidently they do okay and it fits their business model, or they wouldn't continue to charge what they charge. I'm driving the Panhandle. I'm driving to Amarillo to fill up. They were 8 cents cheaper. Okay, so you're going to go 2 hours away so you can save $4? Okay, great. Knock yourself out. Knock yourself out. Doesn't make any sense. So we're talking about what people charge, and I don't believe personally that big oil companies are the devil. I think there are times that they make great profits. They have to, because the exploration, the drilling, everything that's involved in what they do, the refining, the transportation, to get that fuel to your local convenience store and mine, so that I can pull in there anytime 24/7 and fill up at my greatest convenience, that takes a lot of money. And that was my point earlier. We expect the other guy to do it on a thin margin, so it's less expensive for me. But by golly, in my business, I'm going to charge what I need to make a living. And if I decide that I'm going to charge more so I can make a better living, as long as I've got enough people that are willing to pay it, that's exactly what I'll continue to do. Well, if I owned a business, I would lowball everybody. Yeah, until you went out of business. Until you went out of business. That's capitalism. My guest, who was scheduled in this segment, who is an expert on the topic, Jason Isaac, the founder and CEO of the American Energy Institute, knows a lot more about it than I do. Are the big oil companies gouging us or not? What is the story? We were going to visit about it in this segment, but Cammy just got a message. He has no voice at all. So I'm not the only one having voice issues this week. So we wish him a quick recovery, and we will reschedule with him next week. And we'll talk big oil. We will talk big oil, oil prices, gas prices. Are they really just screwing the American people, or could it be that there might be just a little more to it than we think? It is a matter of perspective, isn't it? It is a matter of perspective. Let me give you one more example and we'll move on. I can imagine that there are a number out here where we live in the Panhandle Patch of women, let me just say for this example, younger women, young, hard-working moms and wives that are frustrated that a gallon of gasoline costs what it is costing right now, and have maybe moaned and groaned about it. But you, in this, just a scenario here, this is just a scenario, an example. But if your husband works in the patch, do you think he's paid too much? Do you think you and your children as a result should have fewer benefits? Well, if the company that your husband works for in the patch that plays a role, whatever that role is, in getting fuel to the marketplace, is going to continue to be paid what he is and reap the benefits that help your family, like health insurance, then they're going to have to charge their customers what they charge in order to generate the revenue that it takes to pay those people to benefit your family. Would you be willing, as that young mother and wife, would you like to see your company that your husband works for charge a little bit more for the product or service that they provide if it meant a raise for your husband and benefits your family? You darn right you would, wouldn't you? Wouldn't you? You wouldn't hesitate. Oh, absolutely. Charge them a little bit more. That'll benefit us. You see, that's my point. Depends on if you're pitching or catching. When it's us, we have to charge what we have to charge because we got to make a living. We got to make this thing go around. And we work hard. We deserve more. But when it's somebody else selling it, well, we're always, that's too expensive. I don't know. They're screwing us. They're gouging us. Okay. Well, maybe they are. Maybe there could be a little more to it than we realize. When we really don't know anything about the inside workings. I think that's what's going on with big oil, but we will get an expert's take, and we'll reschedule. He is a fascinating interview. Fascinating interview. Judge, good to hear from you. Hansford County Judge Tim Glass just chimed in. Out of the country on a family vacation, but still got to have my KXDJ listening this morning, streaming on the things. Judge, have a great vacay. Happy vacation season. All right. Well, when we have canceled guests, it's good. I enjoy because it gives us a chance to get to some of the other things that pile up on me over here. Here are a couple of them. And always welcome your feedback, by the way, if you have 2 cents you'd like to add on anything. 806-202-2600, 806-202. 2,600. It's supply and demand, by the way. I heard on another example, I heard a baseball fan in a media interview, not locally, I heard a big baseball fan talking about June being Pride Month. Of course, you knew. You were already celebrating there in your rainbow-colored socks. It's Pride Month. It's Pride Month. It's Pride Month. In America, in celebrating the birth of our great nation, we get Independence Day. In honoring the heroes that have given their lives to fight for the freedoms that so many morons in the country completely take for granted, disrespect, and don't appreciate, we get Memorial Day. And I could go on. Jesus gets Christmas Day. But now in 2026 in America, it's Pride Month. And by the way, I heard Andrew Wilkow talking about this, and he did the research. He looked at some LGBTQ BFD website, and it would shock you and probably disgust you to know how many other multi-day events there are. Multi-day celebrations of these left-wing, Looney Tune, mentally ill, kooky causes that stretch year-round. It's not just Pride Month. There are many, many others. Trans this, celebratory, whatever. And so, just saying, the veterans get a day, and in America in 2026, we get Pride Month. And this person was a big Major League Baseball fan. And they were frustrated. They're expressing their frustrations because they were seeing on some of the games, I guess, that they're watching. I don't watch sports on TV much. And this kind of crap is one big reason why. Used to be a big NBA fan. And back a few years back when they started celebrating George Floyd like this loser was supposed to be some poster child for Father of the Year, and they started putting Black Lives Matter on their uniforms and on their courts, they lost me. I quit, and I haven't watched a game since. Watched a couple of little pieces, but for the most part, lost me. Just lost me. It was a turnoff to me. And I'm not pushing boycotts. I don't do boycotts. Different strokes for different folks, whatever. But in this scenario, this particular baseball fan was bemoaning the fact that Major League Baseball is now on their socials and whatnot. They're using the pride flag. Baseball is for everybody. All inclusive. And so Major League Baseball is among those that, at least as an organization, it might vary between clubs. I assume it does. Don't watch enough to know. But for the most part, they're involved in celebrating Pride Month with the rainbow stuff. And this fan was frustrated by it. Why don't they just play ball? Why don't they just play the game? And I think many of us would like to see that. Just entertain. Just play the game. But here's the bottom line response to this frustrated fan. You know why Major League Baseball and others like them continue to push the woke liberal crap? Because you continue to watch. And as long as you do, they'll continue to do it. Because they're making millions by your support. So, whatever. I get it. Okay, well, I don't like that part. I don't like this part, but I like the game. And it's entertaining to me and my sons. We watch it and my wife, we celebrate, you know, we have fun. I get all that too. I get all that too. Completely understand it. But that doesn't change the fact that if you're going to support it and by doing so fund it, they're going to continue to do what they're doing. The only way it's going to change is if people say, I've had enough, I'm not going to support it anymore. But many people would never do that because they worship it. And you could say that entertainment in general. Hollywood, musicians, you know, whatever, whatever. It's not just a sports thing, that's just an example. I mean, it is what it is. I'm just telling you the truth. Why do they do that crap? Because you support it and you fund it. I do not. Oh, trust me, every time you turn the TV on now with smart TV, they count you. That goes to the advertisers. That influences advertiser participation and advertiser rates. Ask Bud Light what happens. Whenever enough people say, I'm tired of this crap. I ain't drinking your product anymore. I don't want some trans freak, some mentally ill transgender freak being the face of my beer. Ain't gonna do it. And what happened? Evidently millions quit drinking it because they got the memo. They dropped Miss, what was her name, Mulaney? They dropped little Miss Mulaney and his penis in their ad campaigns. You can't find it anymore. Because people said, no. And those of you who are beer drinkers, you know much more than I. Much more than I, because I'm not a big beer drinker. I'll drink one on a hot day once in a while, and it seems to taste good, but that's about all I need. I'm it doesn't fit my taste buds. But evidently, there were enough beer drinkers to go, you know what? Bud Light and Miller Light, they taste basically the same. They came from the same end of the same horse. No, I'm kidding. I'm kidding. That's just my take on beer, okay? Whatever. Whatever. But I can reach over 6 inches in that cooler. That's what Andrew Wilkow described. I can reach 6 inches over in that cooler and grab something else. I ain't drinking a Bud Light. And they got the memo. Because of supply and demand. Not going to support it, they'll quit doing it if it gets in their pockets deeply enough. That is a fact, Jack, and if it doesn't, they won't. This was an interesting segment. Our sports sprint today. It was revealed last weekend that Texas Tech quarterback Brendan Sorsby has made at least $90,000 in bets on college sports while in college. Shortly after he recently announced that he was getting some rehab help for the addiction, I spoke with Keith White, who's president of Safer Gambling Strategies, about the problem that some obviously have. One of my questions: does online gambling, do the casinos bear responsibility for fueling gambling addictions too?
10: Well, Chris, in general, I've always been neutral on legalized gambling, never for or against it, just like I'm neutral on alcohol. I can consume it without harm, but I certainly don't want anybody driving drunk. And I know that there's definitely alcoholism that's a big negative consequence. So when you start to look at who's legalizing what and what types of gambling are out there, both legal and illegal, now online, it creates some interesting characteristics. I believe all gambling should be 21, including the lottery. I believe that online gambling certainly has some higher risk factors, but there's some potential protective factors. You can use all that information the device collects to send you push notifications about, hey, Chris, you're getting close to your limit, or do you realize that your gambling's increased by 50% over the past day? Maybe you should take a pause. So I think there's a balance. I think it's important to use the technology to kind of balance the risks and benefits, the costs and benefits. In person at a casino, you might have a host that says, hey, takes you aside, notice you're kicking the slot machine. It's maybe not a good thing. You're not going to see online, but online you're going to see a lot more data. So I think if 98% of people who gamble don't develop a problem, it's about trying to minimize the harm from that 2% and trying to allow the other 98% to maximize their benefits.
0: One of the old sayings comes to mind. It's true in the spiritual realm, too. I think many would argue we tend to, human nature, we tend to judge others by their actions, but we judge ourselves by our intentions. And so my problem is, you know, but my problem is not what your problem is. You've really got a problem. Me, well, I can handle it. I got this thing under control. What is your advice to the addict who says deep down they know this thing is out of control?
10: The great news is that there's hope and help available, that we know, and I've worked with thousands of people over the 30 years I've been working on gambling issues, we know that there is life after your addiction. Recovery is possible. I'm not going to soft sell it. It can be incredibly hard for some folks, but if you get with a good program, with Gamblers Anonymous, with a treatment program, there's increasingly online resources. There's help and hope available, but taking that first step is the most important thing. Reaching out for help and maybe telling someone on the other end of that helpline that you may be admitting to them, the first person ever in your life, that your gambling is starting to be out of control. All things are possible from that first call, that first visit to a helping website.
0: This friend of mine, this is an employee of ours that I mentioned that comes from that background, I have heard Bill Bob say more than once, the worst thing that can happen to you, and I'm paraphrasing here, is winning a good one early on. What does that do? Because in the end, most don't just continue to get rich gambling, do they? It's stacked against you. You think you're going to go back and you're going to be wealthy and you're going to win all this stuff. And the reality is you might once in a while, but in the end, you're probably not.
10: Oh, no, you're absolutely right. Famous Texas road gambler Amarillo Slim said it's a hard way to make an easy living. And, yeah, statistically, you will lose the money that you put down. I mean, they didn't build those casinos in Las Vegas on winners. But, yeah, no, I would say I think it's really important to note that for folks that gambling is entertainment for, not a problem at all. But you got to make sure to keep it within limits. But the power of this is that you can really get deep. Very, very quickly.
0: I'll bet you $1,000 he's right. No, just kidding. That's Keith White. He's the president of Safer Gambling Strategies. More from the group and the help they provide at safergamblingstrategies.com.
11: 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I'm Casey Shepard, back in just a moment.
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11: Well, speaking to a room of producers facing tight margins, regulations and regulatory bottlenecks, Environmental Protection Agency Administrator Lee Zeldin has vowed to dismantle standard federal mandates on diesel exhaust fluid systems, or DEF. Zeldin made the remarks during a focused ag roundtable with Oklahoma farmers and ranchers this past weekend, emphasizing that current mitigation protocols are actively threatening farm survival during peak operating windows.
16: So as you can see, you're inside of a room that is filled with men and women who feel very passionately about all the flaws of the diesel exhaust fluid system. And when a tractor goes down in the middle of a harvest, it results in lost time and lost money, great frustration. And a lot of these farmers are working to survive and working very hard to survive on extremely low margins. And sometimes the good years are shockingly lower margins than Americans who are not farmers may not realize.
11: Zeldin outlined a multi-phase strategy executed by the EPA and the Trump administration over the last 10 months designed to systematically scale back those equipment restrictions.
16: We announced a significant reversal to the diesel exhaust fluid deratements. We then started working with manufacturers individually to have them update their software, work with their customers, and start getting the equipment updated to be able to prevent these significant, massive deratements. Then at the beginning of February and February 2nd, we issued right to repair guidance, making it very clear that you can repair your own tractor and other non-farm equipment. You could do it yourself. You could go to someone you trust. You don't have to go to a certain authorized dealer that might be further away or cost more money.
11: 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That's our latest farm and ranch news. I'm Casey Shepard on the Radio Oklahoma Ag Network.
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20: 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This is Ryan Falconer with Winter Livestock here in Dodge City. We're estimating 800 to 1,000 cattle for Wednesday, June the 3rd. 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steers, going to sell in one load, long-time wean, double back plane, 900. 31 home-raised black and red steers, long-time wean, double back plane, 700 to 800. 120 home-raised black, red, and char steers and heifers coming right off the cow. They're going to be Jameson Herford sire. They've had one round of back, and they're going to weigh 300 to 400. 30 home-raised black and red steers and heifers. They're 60 days weaned, double-backed, weighing 400 to 600. I'll be back in the morning to tell you about the upcoming sale. If you have any consignments, questions about the cattle market, or like myself or one of the Winter Livestock reps, come take a look at your cattle. Please give us a call here at Winter Livestock in Dodge City, 620-225-4159, or you can get a hold of myself, 620-393-5439.
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0: Those of you in Stinnett got a floater last night, didn't you? 3 inches of rain in Stinnett last night with 2 back-to-back thunderstorms that straddled your city. And there was some pretty heavy street flooding as well. You can see some pictures over on the Hutchinson County HPO site. And Cammy may have posted one or two over on the Perryton site as well. But it was coming up into people's driveways. And, well, one picture I saw even up to the garage and the front door. We do have a pretty solid chance of more tonight, later tomorrow in the p.m., and then better chance tomorrow night. Pretty good shot for the next 36 hours or so. And some gusty winds and some small hail are going to be possible, but could have some heavy rains in some area. And here's hoping and praying that we get something to do some good. Always appreciate hearing from you, 806-202-2600. A couple of your texts this morning before we wrap it up and roll the True Country Show. Listener says, what you just said is not necessarily correct. It has a lot to do with proximity to a refinery. Amarillo has a refinery. Well, actually, no, they don't. Amarillo does not have a fuel refinery. You've got Valero and Sunray, which is, you know, literally out the back door. But other retailers, fuel retailers around the region, get some of their fuel from Sunray, as I understand it. And then others get them from other refineries as well. And then, of course, you've got the legendary Phillips and Borger. And salute to those people. Those people do a lot to fuel the world. There's a new pipeline coming that will go in part from Borger and end up in California, because those leftist fools out in California have so destroyed their fossil fuel industry, now they don't have enough fuel to get her done. And so Texas to the rescue once again, and the folks right over here at the refinery in Borger are a big part of it. 202-2600. This listener says, if there was a straight Pride Month or a White History Month or White Lives Matter, then you're a bigot and a racist. And by the way, the listener adds, one side of my family is of Hispanic heritage, but I'm all American. Amen, brother. Amen, brother. It's not about pigment. It's not about heritage that's to be treasured. It's love of the greatest country that God has ever allowed to become, that we enjoy. Thanks for the feedback, as always. We'll do it again tomorrow. True Country Show rolls on X.

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1: 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I will tell you when. Ask you. Coming up.

0: If you grew up in the city, but you still love yourself some country, well, good news. We've got you
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0: Thank you, President Trump, for protecting workers all across America.
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0: However, if you truly decide that it's your best course of action, that you need to change your direction a little bit, that's totally valid. 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
1: 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And now the KXDJ community calendar. Here's a look at some of the things going on around our area. It is camp time. Boy, a lot of these kids awfully busy here just right out of the summer starting blocks. We had the Pampa Girls Volleyball and Basketball Camp that kicked off yesterday. That continues today. Through tomorrow, the Canadian Lady Cats Basketball Camp, same thing, continues today and tomorrow. The Perryton Rangerette Volleyball Camp, beginning today, that runs through Thursday. And then the Pampa Tennis Camp will begin tomorrow on Wednesday with some of the younger ones. And then others roll next week. Beginning on Monday, next week, the 8th of June, the Groover Greyhound Baseball Camp, the Pampa Future Lady Harvester Softball Camp, and the Perryton Youth Baseball Camp. And then beginning next Tuesday, the 9th, a week from today, you've got the Perryton Youth Basketball Camp. And many others to come, by the way. So there are many others coming up. You can check your child's school socials and whatnot for more. There will be a 3-on-3 youth basketball tournament coming up here in Perryton on the 12th. That's a Friday evening. And they've got grade divisions from 3rd all the way up through 8th. And a creation of Coach David Chavlovich. And you can see the hometown ticketing app for more info. The Groover FFA is taking donations to help families impacted by the recent wildfires near Amarillo. You can...
2: The National Weather Service in Amarillo has issued a severe thunderstorm warning for West Central Beaver County, Northeastern Texas County, until 11:30 a.m. Central Daylight Time. At 10:28 a.m. Central Daylight Time, a severe thunderstorm was located 6 miles west of Hooker, or 14 miles northeast of Guymon, moving northeast at 20 miles per hour. Hazard, 60 miles per hour in gusts and quarter-size hail. Source, radar indicated. Impact, minor damage to roofs, siding, and trees is possible. Hail damage to vehicles is expected. Locations impacted include Hooker, Tyrone, Optima, Baker, and Adams. For your protection, move to an interior room on the lowest floor of a building. Torrential rainfall is occurring with this storm and may lead to flash flooding. Do not drive your vehicle through flooded roadways. Repeating, a severe thunderstorm warning has been issued until 11:30 a.m. Central Daylight Time for the following counties in Oklahoma, Beaver, and Texas.
1: Their Vacation Bible School tomorrow. And they'll do that on Wednesday nights in June. Spread theirs out a little bit. Give the workers time to recover. I understand that one. And the Hutchinson County Republican Women holding their monthly meeting on Thursday at noon at the Opportunity Center in Borger. And for more on these and other area happenings, check out the KXDJ community calendar on the Perryton page at HighPlainsObserver.com.

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8: Cattle and grains lower, cotton trading higher. I'm Kerry Martin with a market update on the Texas Farm Bureau Radio Network. Cattle futures had recovered from the opening. We're trading slightly lower with June live cattle down 82 cents, 248.17. August down 87, trading at 239.72. Feeder cattle lower with August down $2, 349.55. September feeders down $1.87, 346.80. Corn and wheat lower, with July corn down 4 3/4, 439 1/4. September corn down 6, 446 3/4. July Kansas City wheat down 13 3/4, trading at 633 1/4. Cotton is higher with new crop December cotton up 87 points, 81.03. July West Texas crude down 13 cents, 92.03 a barrel. I'm Kerry Martin on the Texas Farm Bureau Radio Network.
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1: News this hour from Town Hall. I'm John Scott. Russian forces launching a massive aerial attack on Kyiv and other Ukrainian cities. Correspondent Charles De La Desma reporting Kyiv residents have cleared debris after their homes were destroyed by this barrage, which killed at least 18 people, injured dozens more.
2: Elias Berias, a 47-year-old Kyiv civil engineer, describes the scale of the attack.
3: It was terrible. It's one of the worst I have experienced.
2: While another Kyiv resident, Urania Salikova, tells the AP, "We heard several explosions. Several neighbors ran out into the yard with children with bags running to shelters. I don't know how many people, but several were injured in this attack, which happened near our house. Our window was broken and a cobblestone flew into the children's room." I'm Charles Ludesma.
1: Russian President Vladimir Putin has intensified Moscow's campaign, exploiting Ukraine's shortage of air defense systems. Ukrainian President Zelensky appealing for more support from the U.S. and Europe. On another battlefront, Israeli drone strikes on southern Lebanon have killed 8 people. It comes a day after President Trump said Israel and Hezbollah agreed to reduce fighting. Another round of ceasefire talks between Israel and Lebanon today in Washington. President Trump is making a new appointment to a key intelligence position.
4: President Trump is naming Federal Housing Finance Agency Director Bill Polte as Acting Director of National Intelligence, following Tulsi Gabbard's planned departure at the end of the month. Trump says Polte brings experience managing some of the nation's most sensitive financial systems, including oversight of Fannie Mae and Freddie Mac. The appointment places a close Trump ally in a key national security role. Willie Nelson, The White House.
1: More on these stories from townhall.com.
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6: If you missed Chris and Ken this morning, here's some of what you missed.
7: Welcome into the Tuesday program here on this June the 2nd. In our sports sprint this half hour, it was revealed last weekend that Texas Tech quarterback Brendan Sorsby has made at least $90,000 in bets on college sports while in college. Shortly after he recently announced he was doing some rehab for the addiction, I spoke with Keith White, president of Safer Gambling Strategies, about the problem that some appear to have. One of my questions, do online gambling sites and the casinos fuel gambling addiction? Did you hear it?
8: Well, Chris, in general, I've always been neutral on legalized gambling, never for or against it, just like I'm neutral on alcohol. I can consume it without harm, but I certainly don't want anybody driving drunk. And I know that there's definitely alcoholism that's a big negative consequence. So when you start to look at who's legalizing what and what types of gambling are out there, both legal and illegal, now online, it creates some interesting characteristics. I believe all gambling should be 21, including the lottery. I believe that online gambling certainly has some higher risk factors, but there's some potential protective factors. You can use all that information the device collects to send you push notifications about, hey, Chris, you're getting close to your limit, or do you realize that your gambling's increased by 50% over the past day? Maybe you should take a pause. So I think it's important to use the technology to kind of balance the risks and benefits.
7: One of the old sayings comes to mind, It's true in the spiritual realm, too. We tend to, human nature, we tend to judge others by their actions, but we judge ourselves by our intentions. And so my problem is, you know, but my problem is not what your problem is. You've really got a problem. Me, well, I can handle it. I got this thing under control. What is your advice to the addict who says deep down they know this thing is out of control?
8: The great news is that there's hope and help available. That we know, and I've worked with thousands of people over the 30 years I've been working on gambling issues, we know that there is life after your addiction. Recovery is possible. I'm not going to soft sell it. It can be incredibly hard for some folks, but if you get with a good program, with Gamblers Anonymous, with a treatment program, there's increasingly online resources. There's help and hope available, but taking that first step is the most important thing. Reaching out for help and maybe telling someone on the other end of that helpline that you may be admitting to them, the first person ever in your life, that your gambling is starting to be out of control. All things are possible from that first call, that first visit to a helping website.
7: This friend of mine, this is an employee of ours that I mentioned that comes from that background, I have heard Bill Bob say more than once, the worst thing that can happen to you, and I'm paraphrasing here, is winning a good one early on. What does that do? Because in the end, most don't just continue to get rich gambling, do they? It's stacked against you. You think you're going to go back and you're going to be wealthy and you're going to win all this stuff. And the reality is you might once in a while, but in the end, you're probably not.
8: Oh, no, you're absolutely right.
7: For more on the group, safergamblingstrategies.com.
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If you have a work-related thing that you need to do, you need to talk to a coworker about this, and you're feeling very intimidated by that person, this might help you a little bit. I'll tell you about it coming up.

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0: Lachlan Center in Spearman. The Spearman Council voted recently their intention to exit the joint contract with the three entities effective September 30th to allow the three entities time to meet together to see if they can come together with a new agreement that meets all of their needs. They have been operating under a contract signed by all parties in 2008. Perryton's Key Heights Baptist Church having their vacation Bible school this week, that is each morning through Friday. Blood drive in Perryton this afternoon, 1 to 6 at Frank Phillips College. Well, 3 inches of rain yesterday evening in Stinnett. Chance of more storms overnight tonight, otherwise breezy and low 90s.
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2: Today is part two of the program I started last time concerning tips to process spring beef calves. Hello, everyone. I'm veterinarian Dr. Bob Judd with Texas Vet News on the Texas Farm Bureau Radio Network. Previously, I mentioned when processing calves, it is critical to read the label on all products and give the correct dosage and use the correct administration technique with the correct size needles and placement of injections in the neck. Another tip is to change needles frequently, as a dull needle causes issues with administering the vaccine, leads to potential broken needles, and causes more pain for the animal at the injection site. It is recommended to at least change needles every 10 to 15 head and more often, especially if a needle gets bent, as it is likely to break off in the tissue. Some ranchers use reusable syringes, and these should be washed and rinsed in hot water between uses. Soaps and disinfectants could affect the efficacy of vaccines if there is residual material in the barrel of the syringe, so it is recommended to use hot water only to clean syringes. Vaccines should be handled with care, and remember that once they are mixed, modified live vaccines are only effective if injected within about an hour of mixing. Vaccines need to be kept at reasonable temperatures, ideally less than 40 degrees Fahrenheit, but make sure the vaccines do not freeze. Also, keep the vaccines out of the sunlight as much as possible, as UV light can damage the vaccine. The modified live vaccines need to be reconstituted and make sure and use a sterile needle when entering the bottle. After mixing, gently roll the vaccine rather than vigorously shaking. If the vaccine is labeled to either give subcutaneous or intramuscular, always give vaccine subcutaneous, as this causes less tissue damage. Also, do not mix different vaccines in the same syringe, as this could render the vaccine inactive. And lastly, keep good records of the vaccine you have administered. I'm veterinarian Dr. Bob Judd. This is the Texas Farm Bureau Radio Network.
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0: case of country music versus any other music on the radio. We, the judge and jury, find that those other stations are guilty of not playing good music. Yeah. Case dismissed.
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0: He announced on his Instagram that he's basically stepping away from social media. And I love him for that. That's Nate Smith.
1: 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And this News Minute on X brought to you by PTCI, Kevin Cummings CPA, and Panhandle First Bank. All are proud supporters of area youth on X. From ABC 7, a man has been arrested for aggravated assault following a road rage incident in Amarillo on Friday afternoon near 34th Avenue in Coulter. Police responded to reports of a crash involving a pedestrian in a vehicle that began as a road rage encounter between the drivers. 33-year-old Keegan James Cassidy has been arrested. A motorcyclist in Amarillo died one day after a crash with a passenger vehicle on Saturday night in the 4000 block of South Washington. The motorcyclist lost control while attempting to stop and was hit by the unrelated vehicle. The motorcycle rider, 39-year-old William Bartlett, died from his injuries. Weather Channel forecast, chance of more scattered thunderstorms, especially late tonight, otherwise breezy and low 90s. Better chance of rain tomorrow.
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3: Many Perryton people have deep roots here. 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
1: News this hour from Town Hall. I'm John Scott. Iran reportedly stopped communicating with mediators. That's after Israel threatened to bomb Beirut as it continues fighting the Lebanese militia Hezbollah. That's according to two semi-official Iranian news agencies. Israel and the U.S. maintain the fighting in Lebanon is separate from the Iran war talks. Russian forces launching a massive aerial attack on Kyiv and other Ukrainian cities, killing at least 18 and wounding over 100. The BBC's Vitaly Shevchenko is in the Ukrainian capital.
2: We heard at least 12 loud bangs and then a Russian drone flying overhead, followed by Ukrainian air defenses trying to shoot it down. This wide-ranging Russian attack, this is something that Ukrainians had been expecting since Russia threatened to carry out a campaign of devastating strikes against Kyiv. So residents of the Ukrainian capital have been sheltering and using the metro as a shelter for the past two or three nights.
1: Job openings jumping in April. The Labor Department reported the U.S. employers at posting 7.6 million job vacancies in April, up from 6.9 million in March. It's that time of year again, hurricane season running from June 1st through November 30th. So what can Americans who live near the Gulf of America expect? Laura Winters takes a look.
3: It is good news for folks in Louisiana, Mississippi, Alabama, and Florida who live near the Gulf. The National Weather Service is forecasting a below normal hurricane season. The agency predicting a total of 8 to 14 named storms, only 3 to 6 expected to become hurricanes, and only 1 to 3 could become a major hurricane with winds at 111 miles per hour or higher.
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5: Welcome to Tuesday, June the 2nd. I'm Chris Samples, 98.3 KXDJ News. In our economic focus segment today, part two in our series on local wind farms with a man whose family has had wind turbines on their land for nearly 20 years. Today, Perryton's Bill MacTregallis on the neighbors and some of the challenges, the cons, if you will, of leasing to wind farms.
6: Up to this point, we've been very lucky, Chris. In their lease, they have the right to come in and repair, and if that happens to be that goes down and they can get a crane, when you have a crop fixing to come out and do for harvest, they're out in their fields by 100 yards to have enough angle for the crane to work on, so you lose a few acres out of that from your harvest availability. But other than that, they really have not been detrimental to us. Some of the people have found out that when they write their leases, the maintenance road going into them, the access road, that they say, oh, you cannot change this contract. Everybody gets the same contract. Well, that's not necessarily true, I found out recently. When they build that access road, you don't want them bringing in big cliche boulders that are going to be going out into your field and tear your equipment up. And So we have found out that you can justify and you can make specific recommendations on how you want those roads built now that we did not know about and did not think we had the opportunity to when we originally signed those leases.
5: This issue, just like so many issues in life, of course. Depends on if you're pitching or catching. You get different opinions. I have heard from people from my perspective behind this microphone that love them. We mentioned the tax benefits to some of these school districts. Boy, just ask Groover and Balco what they think of the wind farm money. They absolutely love it. I think, personally, they're fascinating. I've always liked to look at them, but I know some people call them appalling on the landscape. And while I like them, I've always supported a landowner's right, like you and your family. Hey, you know, believe in private property rights. But I've never been the neighbor either that I've heard from that said, yeah, I don't have them on my land. I don't want them on my land. But my neighbor's got one right across the road from my house. So I get to see it all the time, and I get to hear it. And that particular individual did not like him at all. Ever any negative pushback from neighbors in your years of doing it and having these on your property?
6: I will just answer and say no. I will say that 60 years ago, there were 2 to 3 families that lived on every section, and now you have almost nobody that lives in the country, and so your neighborhood is a lot less populated. They do have rules on that. The towers must be set back a minimum of 1,000 feet from a residence and from any electric lines and roadways. They have to be set back 2.5 times the size of the tower, which is to the very top of the blade when it's above the tower. So you have that link there for a safety issue that they require.
5: Perryton's Bill Mack Tregallis in the final of our series in coming days, his advice to other landowners considering wind leases. Chris Samples, KXDJ News.
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12: Thank you, Bill. It is Tuesday, June 2nd, 2026. Here's what's happening today in America. Election day in California, life sentence handed down. Federal appeals sides with the trans, and a church breaks tradition because of whiteness. That's all coming up. Then Bill's going to be here with your message of the day. But first, today is primary day in California. We have the primary for governor and LA mayor's race on the top of people's attention. Officials say police have been notified of voter interference after ballots were discovered burned in a drop-off box, and also a voting center was vandalized. The damaged ballots were found in a drop-off box on Sunday morning on a sidewalk outside the Civic Center in downtown Los Angeles. How in the world is that allowed? How do you drop off ballots at a box on the sidewalk? Polls are open until 8 p.m. Pacific time tonight. During an encounter with 23-year-old Vikram Digwa on a dark street in England, 18-year-old student Henry Nowak was stabbed several times with a Sikh ceremonial knife. He was stabbed in the chest, face, groin, and back of his legs. He attempted to escape, but members of Digwa's family soon arrived and detained him. They called the police and reported Digwa's story that Nowak racially abused him. Digwa's mother also stashed the knife at their house. Police arrived and believed Digwa. They arrested Nowak. Even after he was stabbed multiple times, he said he was stabbed. Police didn't believe him. He died while under arrest. A British judge handed down a life sentence to the murderer. The judge said that he told many wicked lies and conspired to cover up the slaying. A federal appeals court yesterday concluded that the Trump administration's transgender military ban is likely unconstitutional and, quote, appears to be driven by the bare desire to harm a politically unpopular group. In a 2-1 decision, the D.C. Circuit Court of Appeals affirmed a lower court's decision blocking the Department of War from removing current service members because of their gender dysphoria. Now, this decision only applies to service members who sued the administration and does not ban the Pentagon from blocking transgender people from joining the military. In response to the ruling, Hegseth wrote on social media, "See you at the Supreme Court." It is Pride Month. My episode today of Politics by Faith is about how this ever came to be and how this needs to stop, this Pride Month. Well, an LGBTQ-affirming church in Nantucket ended their 4th of July reading for the first time in 25 years as a political protest over their congregants' own whiteness. The Nantucket Unitarian Universalists have read the Declaration of Independence and Bill of Rights inside the church every 4th of July for the last 25 years. I'm Mike Slater from Politics by Faith. The great Bill O'Reilly is finally back with your message of the day. Next.
13: 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Time now for the O'Reilly Update message of the day. On this Tuesday, back from Ireland and England, things went pretty well. Ireland was a vacation in the south, Killarney, and it's a beautiful country. I've been there many times. Never get tired of it, and it's an easy trip from the USA. Erie is a special place for me because my ancestors were persecuted by the British Crown, London, and they had to come to the United States or they would have been killed. So we have a long history of England and Ireland. There was something a bit different in Ireland. Most of the time you go there, the folks, they're not very aggressive as far as money is concerned. They don't solicit tips. They're not pushy. There are plenty of things to buy if you want to, but they're mellow. Not this time. So there was a much more aggressive posture in Ireland for tips. Gas is $9 a gallon over there. A pint of Guinness, $8 a gallon. So you can see people are feeling it. Now, over in England, I was working on a special for News Nation about the immigration disaster in that country, and it is an amazing display of incompetence and now violence. So we will keep you posted on when that will air. All in all, had a good week. Glad to be back reporting to you. I'm Bill O'Reilly. I approve the message by writing it. You can reach me, Bill at BillO'Reilly.com, Bill at BillO'Reilly.com, name in town if you wish to opine. All right, we're ramping up our YouTube channel again now that I'm back, YouTube.com/BillO'Reilly. Once you go in there, it is free. We're approaching 2 million subscribers. We have plaques from YouTube. Thank you very much for the plaque. Hot, the Hot Channel. So we hope you participate in it. Mal, Mike McGuire, Bellingham, Washington. Hey, Bill, been listening to you forever. Here's my question. You always hear someone in the Democratic Party filing a lawsuit against Trump. Who pays for that? The political action committees usually pay for these lawsuits, just as we demonstrated with E. Jean Carroll. Okay, it's the Progressive Political Action Committees, Soros, these people. Ryan Wolfson, Wellington, Florida. I'm no longer a Trump supporter. His handling of Iran specifically shows he has not accomplished what he promised to do. I can speak for everyone when I say that communication from his administration is absurd and insulting. Okay. I mean, you know, I'm not here to defend the Trump administration. And I know a lot of people feel the way that you do, Ryan. John Sessler, Port Charlotte, Florida. President Trump will always have my support because he needs to solve Iran. Gas prices are killing us. I support a great deal with Iran, but financially Americans can't wait for it. Well, we have no choice. But we don't have any choice. It's a way-out situation. Sandra, concierge member, we're back. Are you concierge members? Just come on in. I'm back here. We will answer any and all of your questions. You get in trouble, we'll help you out. In a moment, something you might not know. Hey, I'll be straight with you. 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Don't wait. Now the O'Reilly update brings you something you might not know. 252 years ago today, the British Parliament passed a series of putative laws against the North American colonies. That's us. The legislation would further enrage patriots and embolden the rebellion growing against the crown. Here is the story of the Intolerable Acts. Beginning in the spring of 1773, London granted the British East India Company a monopoly on the sale of tea in North America. Everybody drank tea. When three ships, the Dartmouth, the Eleanor, and the Beaver, arrived in Massachusetts, the colonists demanded the products be sent back to England. Defiant, the royal governor ordered the locals to buy the product or else. That did not sit well with the patriots, some of whom were called the Sons of Liberty. On December 16, 1773, 60 men wearing native outfits threw 350 containers of tea into the Atlantic Ocean. In June 1774, Parliament enacted even more rules against the colonies called the Intolerable Acts. They were getting revenge, but also setting a tone, don't mess around with us in London. In America, town meetings were banned. Boston Harbor closed. Massachusetts placed under direct control of the crown. All trials against British soldiers, no matter what they did, would take place in England. Finally, colonists were forced to house redcoat soldiers in their own dwellings. And here's something else you might not know. Though initially successful in limiting rebel activity, the Intolerable Acts led directly to the American Revolution. 3 months after the laws were passed, the First Continental Congress convened in Philadelphia. In December, King George declared the North American colonies to be in open rebellion. The following spring saw the battles of Lexington and Concord. In the summer of 1775, George Washington was appointed commander-in-chief of the Continental Army. The Declaration of Independence was signed 1 year later. Back in a moment. Are you trapped in a timeshare? 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

0: 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I am Bill O'Reilly. 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

0: The title of the song is that word that you have to spell so that your dog doesn't completely flip out in joy. 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

0: The song first came to light when Ella Langley would do it as a part of the opening act on Morgan Wallen's tour. And then when he would go out on stage and do the song with her, tons of videos were getting uploaded from people, you know, whipping their phones out. And that was when their respective record labels were like, maybe we should do something about that. That's Ella Langley and Morgan Wallen.
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13: Cattle and grains lower, cotton trading higher. I'm Kerry Martin with a market update on the Texas Farm Bureau Radio Network. Cattle futures trading lower today with August live cattle down $1.62, $238.97. The October down $2.07 at $230.25. Feeder cattle sharply lower. August down $4.25, trading at $347.30. September feeders down $4.30 at $344.37. Grain markets lower. July corn down $2.25, $4.41.75. September corn down 3.75 at $4.49 a bushel. July Kansas City wheat down 13.75, $6.33.25. Cotton is higher with July up 84 points, 77.48. December cotton up 60 points at 80.76 cents. July West Texas crude up $1.01, $93.17 a barrel. I'm Kerry Martin on the Texas Farm Bureau Radio Network.
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0: And would it be rude of me to assume that it's a really messy house? 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
1: 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And this News Minute on X brought to you by Perryton National Bank, Harvester Cleaners, and Harvey's Electric. All are proud supporters of area youth on X. The city of Spearman will hold a joint meeting to discuss the contract between the city, the EDC, and the chamber tonight at 5:30 at the O'Loughlin Center in Spearman. The Spearman Council voted recently their intention to exit the joint contract with the three entities effective September 30th to allow the three entities time to meet together to see if they can come together with a new agreement that meets all of their needs. They have been operating under a contract signed by all parties in 2008. Perryton's Key Heights Baptist Church having their vacation Bible school this week, that is each morning through Friday. Blood drive in Perryton this afternoon, 1 to 6 at Frank Phillips College. Well, 3 inches of rain yesterday evening in Stinnett. Chance of more storms overnight tonight, otherwise breezy and low 90s.
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0: 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Spearman, Barrington, Canadian. News this hour from Town Hall. I'm John Scott. Israeli strikes on Lebanon continue despite hopes for an end to the violence.
1: Deadly Israeli strikes were reported in southern Lebanon on Tuesday as tensions remain high. Despite U.S. President Donald Trump's announcement the day before that Israel and Hezbollah have agreed to dial back fighting and ahead of the next round of talks between Israel and Lebanon in Washington. Among those killed on Tuesday was a father along with his daughter and son from the Christian town of Kleia, according to Lebanon's state-run national news agency. On Monday, Benjamin Netanyahu threatened to strike Dahin. The Israeli strikes on Beirut's southern suburbs were called off following a conversation between the Israeli Prime Minister and Trump, who said that efforts were underway to reduce tensions.
0: That's correspondent Malek Harb. The United States and Iran have traded fire as they try to reach a more lasting truce. Iran has maintained its chokehold over the Strait of Hormuz, perpetuating a global fuel crisis. Well, the U.S. has tried to cement its naval blockade on Iranian ports. Authorities investigating the fatal shootings of six people in Iowa. Correspondent Mike Kempen has details.
2: Iowa investigators believe the six were killed by a relative who took his own life when confronted by police. Muscatine, Iowa Police Chief Anthony Keyes says officers were called to a home in the city where they found four people fatally shot.
3: The adult male suspect had left the residence prior to law enforcement's arrival, but was quickly identified as Ryan Willis McFarland, 52 years, Muscatine, Iowa. Officers located McFarland on the Riverfront Trail near the pedestrian bridge. While talking to Ryan Willis McFarland, he took his own life.
2: The audio is courtesy of WQAD-TV. I'm Mike Kempen.
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6: Welcome to Tuesday. It is June the 2nd. I'm Chris Samples, 98.3 KXDJ News. In our education focus segment this half hour, Texas public schools had 76,000 fewer students this year than last. Most every Panhandle school district has also seen a drop in enrollment. One of those is Stratford, where superintendent is Dr. Paul Utley.
7: Over the past 5 years, we've lost roughly 90 students from Stratford ISD. Our enrollment's down. And that has been a concern. We thought it might be a one-year blip, but when you get to 5 years, it's a trend, right? Mm-hmm. And so it just had me start looking. And one of the obvious hot-button topics out there is homeschool. And so we broke that data down. And over the past 5 years, 21% of our withdrawn students have gone to homeschool. But really, the majority, 43% of our students, have withdrawn to go to another Texas school. And 34% have moved outside of Texas and enrolled in another school district. So while we hate to lose kids to homeschool, it is competition. And we need to prove that we're the best option for your kids. And if not, and you choose to homeschool, then that's your right. And we need to try to do some stuff to attract those folks. But the bigger issue that kind of concerned me is the 43% and the 34% that have moved outside of Stratford. From a community point of view, scares me to death. Those homeschool parents, they're still buying food at our grocery store. They're still eating at our restaurants. They're contributing to Stratford and keeping us as a viable community. But when we're losing folks moving outside of Stratford and people aren't moving in, that's scary, not just from a school point of view, but from the community overall. there's mm-hmm. some red lights beeping, if that makes sense.
6: Sure, absolutely. And I know you communicate with other administrators around the region. This ain't just a Stratford dynamic either, is it?
7: No, sir. I visited with Dr. Larkin at the service center, and she said Region 16, and you alluded to that. Enrollment across Region 16 is down, and it's evident in Region 16, but it's a statewide issue. I don't know yet how to put my finger on it, whether it's lower birth rates, and I know your guest the other day said it's bigger than birth rates. I just don't have enough data to say what exactly it is mm-hmm. statewide, but I do know in Stratford, the majority of our folks were losing kids to moving outside of the rural area of mm-hmm. Stratford.
6: And what are the bottom line biggest impacts as you search for answers to a Stratford ISD when that happens?
7: Roughly $10,000 per kid. So if we're down 90 kids over the last 5 years, that's $900,000 less in funding. Our cost, I would argue, are the same or higher, right? Think about inflation over the past 5 years. Our property insurance has gone up. I think this past year it was around $213,000. That property insurance is the same cost whether we have 90 kids more or 90 kids less. We still have electricity costs. We have fuel costs. All those costs have risen over the past 5 years, but our revenue, so to speak, is down $900,000. That's a hard pill to swallow.
6: It's Dr. Paul Utley, who is the superintendent of Stratford ISD, to help offset the enrollment loss. They will have a transfer campaign for the upcoming school year as a growing number of schools get more aggressive in recruiting students from other districts to theirs. Chris Samples, KXDJ News.

If you are feeling really extra celebratory, there's a couple of holidays going on today that you might want to celebrate. Actually, one of them you probably won't want to celebrate, but I'll tell you about it coming up.

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4: And this News Minute on X brought to you by PTCI, Kevin Cummings CPA, and Panhandle First Bank, all our proud supporters of area youth on X. From ABC 7, a man has been arrested for aggravated assault following a road rage incident in Amarillo on Friday afternoon near 34th Avenue in Coulter. Police responded to reports of a crash involving a pedestrian in a vehicle that began as a road rage encounter between the drivers. 33-year-old Keegan James Cassidy has been arrested. A motorcyclist in Amarillo died one day after a crash with a passenger vehicle on Saturday night in the 4000 block of South Washington. The motorcyclist lost control while attempting to stop and was hit by the unrelated vehicle. The motorcycle rider, 39-year-old William Bartlett, died from his injuries. Weather Channel forecast, chance of more scattered thunderstorms, especially late tonight, otherwise breezy and low 90s. Better chance of rain tomorrow.
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8: Time for the latest agricultural news. I'm Casey Shepard. 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
10: Speaking to a room of producers facing tight margins and regulatory bottlenecks, Environmental Protection Agency Administrator Lee Zeldin has vowed to dismantle standard federal mandates on diesel exhaust fluid systems, or DEF. Zeldin made the remarks during a focused ag roundtable with Oklahoma farmers and ranchers this past weekend, emphasizing that current mitigation protocols are actively threatening farm survival during peak operating windows.
11: So as you can see, you're inside of a room that is filled with men and women who feel very passionately about all the flaws of the diesel exhaust fluid system. And when a tractor goes down in the middle of a harvest, it results in lost time and lost money, great frustration. And a lot of these farmers are working to survive and working very hard to survive on extremely low margins. And sometimes the good years are shockingly lower margins than Americans who are not farmers may not realize.
10: Zeldin outlined a multi-phase strategy executed by the EPA and the Trump administration over the last 10 months designed to systematically scale back those equipment restrictions.
11: We announced a significant reversal to the diesel exhaust fluid deratements. We then started working with manufacturers individually to have them update their software, work with their customers, and start getting the equipment updated to be able to prevent these significant, quick, massive deratements. Then at the beginning of February, on February 2nd, we issued right to repair guidance, making it very clear that you can repair your own tractor and other non-farm equipment. You could do it yourself. You could go to someone you trust. You don't have to go to a certain authorized dealer that might be further away or cost more money.
10: This event was hosted by Oklahoma Farm Bureau, and you can hear more at OklahomaFarmReport.com. That's our latest farm and ranch news. I'm Casey Shepard on the Radio Oklahoma Ag Network.
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1: 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Some Texas barbecue restaurants are rationing brisket as beef prices hit historic highs, squeezing margins at pitmaster-run joints that can't absorb record cattle prices. And ERCOT is voting today on whether to launch a Batch Zero feasibility study examining how surging AI data center construction could strain the Texas power grid. Chance of thunderstorms tonight, heavy rain and some wind possible. Again tomorrow.
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Well, it's a real fun place to start. Thank you, Sarah Evans, Opry Star, wherever you are. I'm Bill Cody, and this, welcome in. This is Pure American Country, coming to you from Mr. Acuff's place, Roy Acuff's home, the Acuff House, as we call it, on the Grand Ole Opry Plaza. Coming up, well, you say we pay tribute to two country greats here in a little bit. One born this very week, and one whose biggest hit topped the charts this week in 1963. And a little later, spotlight on 1974. And as we get started, two songs with nearly identical titles. But this one is from a woman leaving a man, and the other is the man reflecting on what went wrong. We'll start with the newer one, a Grand Ole Opry star. We love Carly Pearce, an emotional anthem that turned a messy divorce into a country number one. What he didn't do, Carly Pearce. She says, I'm a little more redneck than the others.

0: what he didn't do.
1: Well, she got a writer's credit on it, too. Grand Ole Opry star Carly Pearce singing it and writing it with Emily Shackleton and Ashley Gourley. And it resonated with fans instantly. What He Didn't Do became Carly's third number one on country radio and a major part of her ACM and CMA award-winning album 29, written in stone. And this male perspective comes from another Opry member, Steve Warner, an honest reflection of a guy who realizes that sometimes the mistakes you make are the things you fail to say or do. Written by Tom Shapiro and Michael Garvin, Bucky Jones, it became one of Steve's signature hits early on. Here's What I Didn't Do on Pure American Country.

0: there you have it. Steve Warner, Carly Pierce, two similar titles, two perspectives, one shared truth. Heartbreak doesn't always come from what we say. It often comes from what we don't. Wait a minute, Don Schlitz, you say it best when you say nothing at all. Coming up next, got a spotlight, a birthday boy, and a fallen legend, including one of the most haunting posthumous number one hits in country music history. Stay here to find out. I'm Bill Cody. This is Pure American Country.
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4: And this News Minute on X brought to you by PTCI, Kevin Cummings CPA, and Panhandle First Bank, all are proud supporters of area youth on X. From ABC 7, a man has been arrested for aggravated assault following a road rage incident in Amarillo on Friday afternoon near 34th Avenue in Coulter. Police responded to reports of a crash involving a pedestrian in a vehicle that began as a road rage encounter between the drivers. 33-year-old Keegan James Cassidy has been arrested. A motorcyclist in Amarillo died one day after a crash with a passenger vehicle on Saturday night in the 4000 block of South Washington. The motorcyclist lost control while attempting to stop and was hit by the unrelated vehicle. The motorcycle rider, 39-year-old William Bartlett, died from his injuries. Weather Channel forecast, chance of more scattered thunderstorms, especially late tonight, otherwise breezy and low 90s. Better chance of rain tomorrow.
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I welcome you back to Pure American Country. Where did birthday cake come from anyway? June 1st will mark the birthday of one of the most distinctive voices in country music history, Ronnie Dunn. 1953, born in Coleman, Texas. Ronnie teamed up with Kix Brooks in the early 90s, and together they have become one of the most successful duos country music has ever seen. And recently were ACM Award winners again. I think 15 years in between, maybe, something like that. I'm not sure. Brooks and Dunn were named CMA Vocal Group of the Year every year from 1992 to 2006. That's 15 straight years if you're struggling with the math. And they consistently crafted hit songs that defined a generation. And I got one for you now from 1991 in that debut album, Brand New Man. If you're a Brooks and Dunn fan, you know every word to Neon Moon.

Ronnie Dunn. Mr. Lonesome and Smooth on that performance, huh? Neon Moon. It wasn't just a radio hit. It was a barroom classic. One of Brooks and Dunn's most enduring songs. Happy birthday, buddy. Ronnie Dunn, celebrating this weekend. Now let's go back to another place in time. June 1, 1963. In country music's rich history, it's the day a song called Lonesome 77203 hit number one on the Billboard chart. The voice behind it belonged to Hawkshaw Hawkins, a beloved member of the Grand Ole Opry family, who had tragically died in a plane crash just a few months earlier, alongside fellow Opry stars Patsy Cline, Cowboy Copas, and the plane's pilot, Randy Hughes. This song, well, it would become Hawkshaw's only number one, a bittersweet moment that cemented his legacy. Here's Lonesome 77203. I love the way he delivers that line.

Hawkshaw Hawkins, Grand Ole Opry star, Lonesome 77203, and another star at the Grand Ole Opry, and his dad before him, Justin Tubb, wrote that. And it was released just before Hawkshaw's passing. That's the fact that it reached number one posthumously and adds poignancy to the performance, I think. And two very different artists in this segment, Ronnie Dunn and Hawkshaw Hawkins, forever remembered. And Ronnie's birthday, June 1st. Stick around. Got more great music. Spotlight year is 1974, so be thinking about where you were and who you were with and where you lived and what you drove, and maybe it was high school, college graduation, marriage in 1974 that's significant for you. And a little later on, hellos and hometowns. Yeah, I don't think I've told you this yet, but I want to know who you are, where you live, and where you listen to Pure American Country. And if you check in on socials, that's great. Facebook, Instagram, X. And voicemails and texts, well, they go to 615-669-6650. You got it? 615-669-6650. I'm coming back.

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7: Cattle and grains close lower, cotton finishes higher. I'm Kerry Martin with a market update on the Texas Farm Bureau Radio Network. Cattle futures ending the day lower, with June live cattle down $1.32, $247.67. The August down 95, $239.65. Feeder cattle dropped lower, with August down 312, closing at $348.42. September feeders down 355, $345.12. Corn and wheat closed lower. July corn down 3.5 at $440.5. September corn down 4.75, $448 a bushel. July

0: Kansas City wheat down 12 and a quarter, 634 and three quarters. Cotton finished higher. July cotton up 40 points, 77.04, while new crop December was up 38, closing at 80.54 cents. July West Texas crude up $1.79, 93.89 a barrel. I'm Kerry Martin on the Texas Farm Bureau Radio Network.
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7: Hi, I'm Irene, and I live in Grand Rapids. I decorate bags for kids' food baskets. I'm past the 50,000 mark, and right now I'm decorating another. I'm working on my next 500, so I really need some music to keep me going here. Please, I'm enjoying your music. Thanks. Bye.

That's Diamond Rio. They're stars at the Grand Ole Opry. How Your Love Makes Me Feel. That's fun and upbeat. And that's for you, Irene, in Grand Rapids, as she keeps up the incredible work of building food baskets for the kids. Irene, people like you, you know what you are? You're the heartbeat of America. Thank you for what you do to serve others and for listening to Pure American Country, most of all. And thanks for taking the time to call. Let's say hello to Greg. He's in Roanoke, Virginia. Lisa's out in Prescott, Arizona. Vince Gill once played Prescott in the early days of his career and said, "It's great to be in Prescott tonight." And they kind of booed him and hissed. And he said, "What? Prescott? Well, why don't you spell it like biscuit?" My favorite Prescott story. And Marcus tuning in from Tupelo, Mississippi. And what about a little Kenny Chesney, people, named to the Country Music Hall of Fame class of 2025? Kenny has been the voice of modern-day country music escapism, if nothing else. A career that's racked up more than 30 number one hits to date, millions of albums sold, and some of the most attended tours in country music history. Kind of the king of the stadium shows. From beach anthems to introspective ballads, he's carved out a one-of-a-kind lane in the genre. And this is one of the reasons why. Here's Kenny. You remember we were all American kids? I think you'll find your place in here.

One of the biggest road warriors and hit makers of the last 25 years, American Kids, from the Hall of Famer, Kenny Chesney. Well, we're sending this next song out as a part of Hellos and Hometowns as you check in on Facebook, Instagram, X, formerly Twitter, or your text and voicemails to 615-669-6650. That's 615-669-6650. Mankato, Minnesota is home to Emily. And anyone who loved the powerhouse female voices of the 1980s, we'll play this for you too, along with Emily's request. Deborah Allen, already a respected songwriter in Nashville, stepped into the studio and laid this track down. Came out in 1983. Baby, I Lied was her breakthrough hit as an artist and reached the top five on the Billboard chart. Even crossed over into the pop world. Co-written by Deborah herself, it blended country storytelling with a contemporary sound that helped usher in a new wave of female voices in the 80s. Back to 1983, here's Deborah Allen, Baby, I Lied.

0: Hellos and hometowns. That's Deborah Allen on this week's Pure American Country. By request, Facebook, Instagram, X, or again, keep those text messages and voicemails coming at 615-669-6650. Whether you're working hard, driving along, just need a little soundtrack to get through the day, wherever the weekend finds you, thanks for taking us along. Zach Bennett, engineers, produces the show. I'm Bill Cody. Hey, stay right there. A little later on, 1974. That's our spotlight year here on Pure American Country.
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12: There's

It's Bill Cody, 1974. I teased it before the break. That's the spotlight year, and that would be the year that President Richard Nixon resigned in August following the Watergate scandal. The Rubik's Cube was invented. The Sears Tower officially became the tallest building in the world. Barbra Streisand's The Way We Were. It topped the Billboard Hot 100. It was a pop monster. 1974, that's the year Hank Aaron hit his 715th home run, breaking Babe Ruth's all-time record. Happy Days would make its television debut into your life and living room. Happy Days. As my daddy called them, the Miami Dolphins. The Miami Dolphins won the Super Bowl. And as he would say, the Oakland Athletics won the World Series. He was from Alabama, and that's the way he talked. I'm Bill Cody. This is Waylon Jennings. He's from West Texas, but he didn't stay there long because he is a rambling man.

he were still with us, he'd still be rambling. Let me tell you, he was a big cat daddy. That's Waylon Jennings, and marked a turning point in the outlaw country movement. 1974, from the album They Don't Make 'Em Like My Daddy Anymore, Trouble in Paradise. Here's the Blue Kentucky Girl, Opry star, Hall of Famer, Loretta Lynn.

Spotlight Year is 1974, and that soundtrack is from our Spotlight Year. Trouble in Paradise, Loretta Lynn. Top 10 hit that showed that she wasn't afraid to speak her mind. And what about one more? Who else were you singing along with in 1974 as we look back on that spotlight? 1974. The pride of Sabinal, Texas. Look it up on a map down there deep in the heart of Texas and discovered by Tom T. Hall. Johnny Rodriguez. That's the way love goes.

signature song for Johnny Rodriguez. Of course, Merle Haggard would have a big hit with it later, too. That's the way love goes. Baby. I always like it. If you listen to Whitey or Lefty, who wrote it, do it. They put that little pause in there. Shining example of how less is more in country music. And while his voice may be gone, songs like that, they'll play for generations. And the good part, at least for me, and I hope for you as you listen, whether you've been here since the start or just joining us, there's a lot more where this comes from. Next, Sawyer Brown, Toby Keith, Patti Loveless, and more from our Spotlight year, 1974. Hour 2 with you, coming up next. Pure American Country.

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2: 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Some Texas barbecue restaurants are rationing brisket as beef prices hit historic highs, squeezing margins at pitmaster-run joints that can't absorb record cattle prices. And ERCOT is voting today on whether to launch a Batch Zero feasibility study examining how surging AI data center construction could strain the Texas power grid. Chance of thunderstorms tonight, heavy rain and some wind possible again tomorrow.
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10: News this hour from Town Hall on John Scott. Testifying before the Senate Foreign Relations Committee, Secretary of State Marco Rubio says there's some progress in talks with Iran.
11: For the first time, certainly in my memory, they have agreed to negotiate aspects of their nuclear program that just a month ago, or just a year ago, they were refusing to even mention, much less enter into discussions about. That is not a guarantee that ultimately it will lead to a deal that's acceptable to the Senate or acceptable to the American people. But we'll be able to engage them in a process to truly test the proposition of how far they're willing to go.
10: Secretary of State Rubio testifying on Capitol Hill. Israeli drone strikes on southern Lebanon have killed 11 people. Hezbollah, backed by Iran, launched dozens of projectiles and drones toward Israeli soldiers in southern Lebanon and Israeli cities and towns in recent days as Israel's airstrikes killed dozens. Meanwhile, another round of talks between Israel and Lebanon today in Washington. Kenya's president defending the plan for a U.S. Ebola quarantine center in his country.
12: On Monday, Kenya's president defended the establishment of an Ebola quarantine facility by the U.S., a move that led to protests despite a court order blocking the ban. William Ruto said the U.S. had a long-standing partnership with Kenya on health matters and that the quarantine facility at Laikipia Air Base was one of 24 such facilities that had been established in the event of an Ebola outbreak in the country. Some Kenyans had opposed the news of the new facility, after the U.S. said last week that no American Ebola patient would be allowed to return home and that patients would instead be quarantined in Kenya. The U.S. intends to commit $13 million to the partnership with Kenya. I'm Charles Dillardesma.
10: U.S. job openings jumped in April. The Labor Department reported U.S. employers posting 7.6 million job vacancies in April. That's up from 6.9 million in March. More from townhall.com.
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0: Welcome back. This is Pure American Country, hour two. And maybe you've been here since the beginning. Maybe you're here every week. It's appointment listening for you wherever you're hearing the show around the world. And you stay for both hours. You are the special ones. If you're new to the show and you're just getting here and go, what have I stumbled upon? Well, it's Pure American Country. I'm Bill Cody. And you just sit down, make yourself at home. All right. And let's start this hour with a set of songs that share more than just a title. They share a perspective on what love can look like or not. First up, number one song from 5 years ago, 2020. Jameson Rogers with a little help from Luke Combs. It's all about those relationships that never quite get off the ground. And how some girls move on without a second thought. I'm not looking in my rearview mirror at you, mister. Some girls, Pure American Country.
1: Pictures on her phone, and tears in her eyes.

0: girls.
1: Jameson Rogers, 2020 breakout for him. Reached number one, kicked off his career in a big and memorable way. Got help from Luke Combs on harmonies. It's a song that hits close to home for anybody who's ever been ghosted or left wondering what went wrong. Or maybe you were broken up with via text. That's always romantic and touching. So let's rewind to 1992 when Sawyer Brown flipped the idea on its head. And in this one, some girls do fall for the guy with a beat up car, no money to his name. Number one hit, smile on its face, swagger. You got it, Mark Miller. Oh, 'cause some girls do.

couple of songs there, nearly the same name, two sides to the story. You heard Sawyer Brown, Jamison Rogers back-to-back on Pure American Country. Yeah, two sides of the story, one heartbreak and one hope. I don't know where that finds you this weekend, but I'm glad you're listening to Pure American Country. I'm Bill Cody. More from our Spotlight Year 1974 is just ahead. Stay with me.

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2: And this News Minute on X brought to you by Perryton National Bank, Harvester Cleaners, and Harvey's Electric. All are proud supporters of area youth on X. The city of Spearman will hold a joint meeting to discuss the contract between the city, the EDC, and the chamber tonight at 5:30 at the O'Loughlin Center in Spearman. The Spearman Council voted recently their intention to exit the joint contract with the three entities effective September 30th to allow the three entities time to meet together to see if they can come together with a new agreement that meets all of their needs. They have been operating under a contract signed by all parties in 2008. Perryton's Key Heights Baptist Church having their vacation Bible school this week, that is, each morning through Friday. Blood drive in Perryton this afternoon, 1 to 6 at Frank Phillips College. Well, 3 inches of rain yesterday evening in Stinnett. Chance of more storms overnight tonight, otherwise breezy and low 90s.
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Pure American Country. Who knows? You may be co-hosting a segment of the show. Now, sometimes all you need is a couple of big old hits to keep things moving. That's exactly what we've got in store right now. One from a male icon and one from one of country's strongest female voices. So we say we kick it off with a song that's been blasting out of tailgates and bar speakers since 2005. As good as I once was. Hello, ladies.

If you're not smiling right now after that, what is wrong with you? Toby Keith, one of my faves, wanted to share it with you. I bet it is yours too. As Good As I Once Was. 6 weeks at number one for that thing. Rowdy, reflective. It helped cement his place as one of the biggest stars of the 2000s, Toby. And certainly one of the reasons musically he's in the Country Music Hall of Fame. Oh, speaking of that, let's follow it up with a voice that helped define the 90s and still turns heads to this day. His next hit topped the charts in 1995 and reminded everybody that strength and vulnerability can go hand in hand. You can feel bad. Ah, yeah, Patti Loveless, that's where I am. Pure American Country.

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1: I heard you belting it out. You girls out there saying, man, I think I sound just like Patti Loveless when I sang his song. Nashville songwriter Hall of Famer Matresa Berg and Tim Krekel were the co-writers on it. It was Patti's fourth number one, and it was on an

0: this day, including his version of it. And it went platinum. Two powerhouse performances, back to back to Country Music Hall of Fame inductees on Pure American Country. Toby Keith, inducted posthumously in 2024, with the announcement coming just days after his passing. Patti Loveless joined the hall in 2023, celebrating a career defined by passion, power, and pure Appalachian soul. Hillbilly soul, that's what they call that. Our spotlight year is 1974. That's coming up. Hellos and hometowns. Yeah, find out who you are, where you live, where you listen to Pure American Country. Stay with me.
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3: 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Facebook, Instagram, X. Thanks for letting me know who you are, where you live, where you listen. 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You make the show as a co-host in a way if you leave a voicemail. So do that. Sending a shout out to Brian in Park Hills, Missouri. Ron is in Canton, New York. Thank you for being there. Also got Lindsay checking in. She's in Durango, Colorado. Charlie Daniels had a winter home up there. And he would take a few months off at the end of the year and the beginning of the following year from the tour, and that's where he'd head. Charles from Bay Minette, Alabama is out there today. And if you want your name, hometown, and recognize your radio station too, just check in on Facebook, Instagram, X, or leave me a voicemail or text at 615-669-6650. Redneck woman. Yes, she is. It's Gretchen Wilson. If you want to see the Grand Ole Opry House explode, come see Gretchen Wilson sometime because she does this song.

That's Gretchen, but you knew that. Gretchen Wilson's Redneck Woman, her debut single, and a true lightning bolt of an introduction back in 2004. 5 weeks at number one, won her a Grammy. By the way, do you have your Christmas lights still up? Gretchen recently made waves as the winner of The Masked Singer on Fox. She performed as Pearl, that was her character, for those of you who watch, and certainly surprised a lot of folks when she took off the costume to reveal her real and true identity. A few more shout-outs here. Let's see. Jenna, hellos and hometowns, Winchester, Virginia. That's the home of Patsy Cline. Appreciate you being there. And for this next song, we're going to send it out to Calvin. He is out there in Nampa, Idaho. That's a long way from Nashville, Tennessee, buddy. Says he's got a soft spot for the country legends. And you know what? I do, too. Here's a classic from the great and both an opera star and Hall of Famer, Ronnie Millsap. Nashville songwriter Hall of Famer Mike Reed, responsible for Stranger in My House. And a lot of other Ronnie Millsap hits, too.

0: Nothing says 80s country like a synthesizer, people. Ronnie Millsap wearing it out on Stranger in My House. 1983. That song earned Ronnie a Grammy, became one of his most talked about singles. But believe it or not, it didn't climb as high on the country charts as you might expect or think. A lot of stations at the time said, hey, it's too rock. Not going to play it. So they passed. Even so, it's gone on to become one of his most iconic songs, most enduring songs in the Hall of Fame career of Ronnie Millsap. 1974, Spotlight Year this week. Who were you singing along with? Some of the biggest stars. I'll feature those as you think about where you were and who you were with and where you were living and going to school, marriage, graduation, all that. Coming up, 1974.
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6: Cotton plant. I'm Jessica Dolmel with Washington Ag Watch on the Texas Farm Bureau Radio Network. The U.S. Department of Agriculture has unveiled a new plan it says will help revitalize the U.S. cotton economy, restore domestic textile manufacturing, expand cotton trade opportunities, and increase demand for products with U.S. cotton. It is called the Great American Cotton Plan. U.S. Secretary of Agriculture Brooke Rollins said the plan lies on four key pillars. The first is promoting domestic cotton consumption.
7: We are starting a plant, not plastic initiative that will educate consumers and potential customers on the benefit of natural fibers. An evaluation by HHS and EPA on the risks associated with microplastics and synthetics in our clothing, of which are mostly and often in foreign competitors to American cotton. We are being forward-leaning in promoting the American cotton industry as the alternative. USDA is also ensuring our bio-preferred program remains funded so that products made from cotton can continue to use the bio-preferred label, helping to create further market demand. We are also ensuring that cotton's increased marketing loan rates for upland cotton are fully implemented this summer per the Working Family Tax Cuts Act.
6: The second pillar is to provide affordable cotton by increasing domestic demand and production. The third is improving cotton trade. The fourth and final pillar is protecting cotton growers from adverse risk.
7: With the new cotton jacid pest spreading through the U.S., our Ag Research Service has already begun research efforts to control it. And when it comes to the farm safety net, eligible farmers can add up to 30 million new base acres in the ARC program and the PLC for the first time in decades.
6: That was U.S. Secretary of Agriculture Brooke Rollins. For the Texas Farm Bureau Radio Network, I'm Jessica Domel.
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Back to wrap up this week's Pure American Country, but one more look at 1974, our spotlight year, your world, the world, and the world of country music. In 1974, the UPC barcode was used for the first time in a grocery store on a pack of Wrigley's gum. How about that? A controversial move that split public opinion at the time, President Ford offers a full pardon to President Nixon. Former President Nixon. The Miami Dolphins became the first NFL team to appear in three straight Super Bowls. At the box office, The Godfather Part 2 premiered, setting a new standard for sequels. The Volkswagen Golf was introduced in Europe, replacing the Beetle as VW's flagship model. In 1974, the first ever People magazine hit newsstands. And two monster country performances from 1974 to wrap up this segment of Pure American Country. First up, a crossover smash, one of country's most distinctive voices. They called him the Silver Fox for a reason. Charlie Rich, CMA Entertainer of the Year that year. And this was the song that helped get him there. Oh, I think we all know what goes on behind closed doors, huh?

was a number one for Charlie Rich. It was a CMA single of the year for Charlie Rich. And all of a sudden, the Silver Fox was a household name, people, behind closed doors. I heard him say once that his mother wanted to be a classical piano player. So he did it. But he said down in his heart he wanted to be a blues singer. And finally he did. He said, and the blues made me blue because the blues made me broke. One of the great quotes from Charlie Rich. 1974, our spotlight year, the year Barbara Streisand would score a number one with The Way We Were. Muhammad Ali defeats George Foreman, The Rumble in the Jungle. If you follow the boxing game, forever memorable. And the Terracotta Army was discovered in China in our spotlight year. The year that this song was playing on a radio. I've heard Garth say it's his favorite single in country music history. Boy, that's saying something. What an endorsement for the great Calvin Schoppner, whom we knew in country music as Cal Smith and Country Bumpkin. He was.

0: Boy, that's as pure as it gets. That performance of Cal Smith, not to be confused with Carl Smith, Cal Smith, Country Bumpkin, the 1974 ACM Song of the Year, and one of those country songs that paints a vivid picture from the first line to the last. Hey, thanks for riding along, if you're riding. Thanks for just sitting there listening, if you're just sitting there listening, to Pure American Country this week with Zach Bennett, who engineers and produces the show from the Acuff House Studio on the Grand Ole Opry Plaza as we celebrate Opry 100. Come see us. 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That's 100.com. I'm Bill Cody, counting on you to be here next week for more Pure American Country. It'll be June.
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4: And this News Minute on X brought to you by PTCI, Kevin Cummings CPA, and Panhandle First Bank. All are proud supporters of area youth on X. From ABC 7, a man has been arrested for aggravated assault following a road rage incident in Amarillo on Friday afternoon near 34th Avenue in Coulter. Police responded to reports of a crash involving a pedestrian in a vehicle that began as a road rage encounter between the drivers. 33-year-old Keegan James Cassidy has been arrested. A motorcyclist in Amarillo died one day after a crash with a passenger vehicle on Saturday night in the 4000 block of South Washington. The motorcyclist lost control while attempting to stop and was hit by the unrelated vehicle. The motorcycle rider, 39-year-old William Bartlett, died from his injuries. Weather Channel forecast, chance of more scattered thunderstorms, especially late tonight, otherwise breezy and low 90s. Better chance of rain tomorrow.
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13: News this hour from Town Hall. I'm Keith Peters in Washington. Israeli strikes on Lebanon continue despite hopes for an end to the violence.
14: Deadly Israeli strikes were reported in southern Lebanon on Tuesday as tensions remain high, despite U.S. President Donald Trump's announcement the day before that Israel and Hezbollah have agreed to dial back fighting and ahead of the next round of talks between Israel and Lebanon in Washington. Among those killed on Tuesday was a father along with his daughter and son from the Christian town of Kleia, according to Lebanon's state-run national news agency. On Monday, Benjamin Netanyahu threatened to strike Dahin. The Israeli strikes on Beirut's southern suburbs were called off following a conversation between the Israeli Prime Minister and Trump, who said that efforts were underway to reduce tensions.
13: Correspondent Malik Harb reporting. President Trump is making a new appointment to a key intelligence position. Willie Nelson reports from the White House.
15: President Trump is naming Federal Housing Finance Agency Director Bill Pulte as Acting Director of National Intelligence, following Tulsi Gabbard's planned departure at the end of the month. Trump says Pulte brings experience managing some of the nation's most sensitive financial systems, including oversight of Fannie Mae and Freddie Mac. The appointment places a close Trump ally in a key national security role. Willie Nelson, The White House.
13: Acting Attorney General Todd Blanche says the Trump administration is scrapping plans to create a $1.8 billion fund meant to compensate allies of the Republican president after widespread political backlash and setbacks in the courts. We are not moving forward with the fund, period, Blanche said. On Wall Street, a good day as the Dow was up by 228 points. The Nasdaq rose 7. The S&P 500 advanced 9. More at townhall.com.
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4: Welcome into the Tuesday program here on this June the 2nd. In our sports sprint this half hour, it was revealed last weekend that Texas Tech quarterback Brendan Sorsby has made at least $90,000 in bets on college sports while in college. Shortly after he recently announced he was doing some rehab for the addiction, I spoke with Keith White, president of Safer Gambling Strategies, about the problem that some appear to have. One of my questions, do online gambling sites and the casinos fuel gambling addiction? Did you hear it?
0: Well, Chris, in general, I've always been neutral on legalized gambling. Never for or against it, just like I'm neutral on alcohol. I can consume it without harm, but I certainly don't want anybody driving drunk. And I know that there's definitely alcoholism that's a big negative consequence. So when you start to look at who's legalizing what and what types of gambling are out there, both legal and illegal, now online, it creates some interesting characteristics. I believe all gambling should be 21, including the lottery. I believe that online gambling certainly has some higher risk factors, but there's some potential protective factors. You can use all that information the device collects to send you push notifications about, hey, Chris, you're getting close to your limit, or do you realize that your gambling's increased by 50% over the past day? Maybe you should take a pause. So I think it's important to use the technology to kind of balance the risks and benefits.
4: One of the old sayings comes to mind. It's true in the spiritual realm, too. We tend to, human nature, we tend to judge others by their actions, but we judge ourselves by our intentions. And so my problem is, you know, but my problem is not what your problem is. You've really got a problem. Me, well, I can handle it. I got this thing under control. What is your advice to the addict who says deep down they know this thing is out of control?
0: The great news is that there's hope and help available. That we know, and I've worked with thousands of people over the 30 years I've been working on gambling issues, we know that there is life after your addiction. Recovery is possible. I'm not going to soft sell it. It can be incredibly hard for some folks, but if you get with a good program, with Gamblers Anonymous, with a treatment program, there's increasingly online resources. There's help and hope available, but taking that first step is the most important thing. Reaching out for help and maybe telling someone on the other end of that helpline that you may be admitting to them, the first person ever in your life, that your gambling is starting to be out of control. All things are possible from that first call, that first visit to a helping website.
4: This friend of mine, this is an employee of ours that I mentioned that comes from that background. I have heard Bill Bob say more than once, the worst thing that can happen to you, and I'm paraphrasing here, is winning a good one early on. What does that do? Because in the end, most don't just continue to get rich gambling, do they? It's stacked against you. You think you're going to go back and you're going to be wealthy and you're going to win all this stuff. And the reality is you might once in a while, but in the end, you're probably not.
0: Oh, no, you're absolutely right.
4: For more on the group, safergamblingstrategies.com.
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4: And this News Minute on X brought to you by PTCI, Kevin Cummings CPA, and Panhandle First Bank, all are proud supporters of Area Youth on X. From ABC 7, a man has been arrested for aggravated assault following a road rage incident in Amarillo on Friday afternoon near 34th Avenue in Coulter. Police responded to reports of a crash involving a pedestrian in a vehicle that began as a road rage encounter between the drivers. 33-year-old Keegan James Cassidy has been arrested. A motorcyclist in Amarillo died one day after a crash with a passenger vehicle on Saturday night in the 4000 block of South Washington. The motorcyclist lost control while attempting to stop and was hit by the unrelated vehicle. The motorcycle rider, 39-year-old William Bartlett, died from his injuries. Weather Channel forecast, chance of more scattered thunderstorms, especially late tonight, otherwise breezy and low 90s. Better chance of rain tomorrow.
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0: 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They wait patiently while you're getting ready. 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

0: that you never thought you'd be such a wonderful, irresistible human being, listening to all this great country music. But we have always had faith in you, and you are killing it. So how about another song?
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0: Cowgirl, there is Parmalee. Well, Cody Johnson faced some criticism after posting about a successful grizzly hunt in Alaska, celebrating his Entertainer of the Year win. He explained it was legal, followed strict regulations, helped control predator numbers to protect the moose and caribou populations. Male grizzly eats about 120 to 150 calves a year. Called it both a meat harvest and a conservation effort, pushing back on the hypocrisy from meat eaters who criticize hunters. It's understandable. A lot of times we don't understand conservation if we're not in it.
1: 98.3 KHDJ. 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All are proud supporters of area youth on X. From the Texas flyover in San Antonio, Six Flags Fiesta Texas has unveiled Werewolf Gorge, the world's largest family launch roller coaster featuring four launches, speeds up to 45 miles an hour, and 32 airtime moments in a 2-minute-plus ride. Some Texas barbecue restaurants are rationing brisket as beef prices hit historic highs, squeezing margins at pitmaster-run joints that can't absorb record cattle prices. And ERCOT is voting today on whether to launch a Batch Zero feasibility study examining how surging AI data center construction could strain the Texas power grid. Chance of thunderstorms tonight, heavy rain and some wind possible again tomorrow.
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1: News this hour from Town Hall. I'm Keith Peters in Washington. European Union lawmakers agree to increase deportations and detention centers abroad.
2: The EU's moved forward with a vast overhaul of its migration strategy, aiming to ramp up deportations in what rights groups compare to the Trump administration's aggressive immigration policies. The provisional agreement, which will now go to lawmakers and heads of state for approval, comes as critics argue the new regulation could harm human rights. EU member states will be able to set up bilateral deals with countries outside the bloc to build deportation centres. Some nations are already in talks with third countries, mostly in Africa, to host what's called return hubs on the model of Italy's detention deal with Albania. I'm Charles de Ledesma.
1: Authorities are investigating the fatal shootings of six people in Muscatine, Iowa.
3: Iowa investigators believe the six were killed by a relative who took his own life when confronted by police. Muscatine, Iowa Police Chief Anthony Keyes says officers were called to a home in the city where they found four people fatally shot.
4: The adult male suspect had left the residence prior to law enforcement's arrival, but was quickly identified as Ryan Willis McFarland, 52 years Muscatine, Iowa. Officers located McFarland on the riverfront trail near the pedestrian bridge. While talking to Ryan Willis McFarland, he took his own life.
3: The audio is courtesy of WQAD-TV. I'm Mike Hempen.
1: California has a gubernatorial race today, and many eyes will be in Los Angeles, where a reality television personality is running for mayor there as the city prepares to host the Olympics. On Wall Street, the Dow up by 228 points, the NASDAQ rose 7, the S&P advanced 9, oil around $94 a barrel. More at townhall.com.
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6: Welcome to Tuesday, June the 2nd. I'm Chris Samples, 98.3 KXDJ News. In our economic focus segment today, part two in our series on local wind farms with a man whose family has had wind turbines on their land for nearly 20 years. Today, Perryton's Bill MacTregallis on the neighbors and some of the challenges, the cons, if you will, of leasing to wind farms.
7: Up to this point, we've been very lucky, Chris. In their lease, they have the right to come in and repair, and if that happens to be that goes down and they can get a crane, when you have a crop fixing to come out and do for harvest, they're out in their fields by 100 yards to have enough angle for the crane to work on. So you lose a few acres out of that from your harvest availability. But other than that, they really have not been detrimental to us. Some of the people have found out that when they write their leases, the maintenance road going into them, the access road, that they say, oh, you cannot change this contract. Everybody gets the same contract. Well, that's not necessarily true, I've found out recently. When they build that access road, you don't want them bringing in big cliche boulders that are going to be going out into your field and tear your equipment up. And So we have found out that you can justify and you can make specific recommendations on how you want those roads built now that we did not know about and did not think we had the opportunity to when we originally signed those leases.
6: This issue, just like So many issues in life, of course. Depends on if you're pitching or catching. You get different opinions. I have heard from people from my perspective behind this microphone that love them. We mentioned the tax benefits to some of these school districts. Boy, just ask Groover and Balco what they think of the wind farm money. They absolutely love it. I think, personally, they're fascinating. I've always liked to look at them, but I know some people call them appalling on the landscape. And while I like them, I've always supported a landowner's right, like you and your family. Hey, you know, believe in private property rights. But I've never been the neighbor either that I've heard from that said, yeah, I don't have them on my land. I don't want them on my land. But my neighbor's got one right across the road from my house. So I get to see it all the time and I get to hear it. And that particular individual did not like him at all. Ever any negative pushback from neighbors in your years of doing it and having these on your property?
7: I will just answer and say no. I will say that 60 years ago, there were 2 to 3 families that lived on every section, and now you have almost nobody that lives in the country, and so your neighborhood is a lot less populated. They do have rules on that. The towers must be set back a minimum of 1,000 feet from a residence and from any electric lines and roadways. They have to be set back 2.5 times the size of the tower, which is to the very top of the blade when it's above the tower. So you have that length there for a safety issue that they require.
6: Perryton's Bill MacTregalis in the final of our series in coming days, his advice to other landowners considering wind leases. Chris Samples, KXDJ News.

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6: 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Some Texas barbecue restaurants are rationing brisket as beef prices hit historic highs, squeezing margins at pitmaster-run joints that can't absorb record cattle prices. And ERCOT is voting today on whether to launch a Batch Zero feasibility study examining how surging AI data center construction could strain the Texas power grid. Chance of thunderstorms tonight, heavy rain and some wind possible. Again tomorrow.
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0: country and she knows it. That's Luke Bryan. Well, which is more fun, a bachelor or bachelorette party? Bachelor parties are usually better than bachelorette parties because they're more spontaneous. Women make planning the activities way more complicated than men do. 3 months before a bachelorette party, women will send out a color-coded Google spreadsheet with a breakdown of what's being done each day and the outfits worn in each activity. As for a bachelor party, usually just go with the flow.
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2: Cattle and grains close lower, cotton finishes higher. I'm Kerry Martin with Closing Markets on the Texas Farm Bureau Radio Network. Cattle futures started out in the red. We stayed that way all day long. On the close, June live cattle down $1.32, finishing the day at $247.67. The August down 95 cents, $239.65. Feeder cattle closing lower. August feeders dropping $3.12 to finish at $348.42. September feeder cattle down $3.55, closing at $345.12. Cash fed cattle market actually seeing a few sales. We had some Texas cattle reported sold at $255, but that's light sales, not enough to establish a trend for the week. We wrapped up last week selling cattle in all regions at $256 to $257 live. That's 1 to 3 lower. Dressed cattle last week $405 to $408. That's $1 to $3 lower. Boxed beef prices higher. Choice up 98 cents at $3.93.81. 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

0: 383.82. Corn closed lower with no real news to support the corn market right now. In fact, everything's looking really good for the Midwest corn crop right now. USDA reporting 67% of the nation's crop rated good to excellent. July corn down 3.5 at 440.5, while September corn was down 4.75, 448 a bushel. Winter wheat finishing lower for the 9th straight session. July Kansas City wheat down 12.25, 634.75. July Chicago wheat down 5.75 at 603. Cotton finished the day higher. July cotton up 40 points, 77.04. New crop December cotton up 38, closing at 80.54 cents. In the energy markets, July natural gas down 2 at 315. July West Texas crude up $1.63, 93.79 a barrel. I'm Kerry Martin on the Texas Farm Bureau Radio Network.
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0: Beautiful Things, Megan Maroney, who just kicked off her big Cloud 9 tour. Emotional after her arena tour, shared heartfelt backstage moments with her parents, especially her emotional dad, who taught her guitar at the age of 16 during a cheerleading injury. The arena milestone felt full circle for her whole family. The tour has a lot of pink aesthetics, high energy, and a great showing from crowds early on.
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0: Rocky Mountain Low. That is Corey Kent getting some help from Co Wetzel. Well, Rat Gizzard Oddities, an Australian boutique specializing in weird things, recently went viral for a unique line of women's lingerie featuring taxidermied rats sewn in onto the outside of the crotch. I know, it's weird. Unique pieces of underwear cost about $137 a pair, not designed to be worn for obvious reasons, although some people have declared themselves more eager to do so to basically horrify their partners. Yeah, that's a deal breaker. I'm sorry.
1: 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And this News Minute on X brought to you by PTCI, Kevin Cummings CPA, and Panhandle First Bank, all our proud supporters of area youth on X. From ABC 7, a man has been arrested for aggravated assault following a road rage incident in Amarillo on Friday afternoon near 34th Avenue in Coulter. Police responded to reports of a crash involving a pedestrian in a vehicle that began as a road rage encounter between the drivers. 33-year-old Keegan James Cassidy has been arrested. A motorcyclist in Amarillo died one day after a crash with a passenger vehicle on Saturday night in the 4000 block of South Washington. The motorcyclist lost control while attempting to stop and was hit by the unrelated vehicle. The motorcycle rider, 39-year-old William Bartlett, died from his injuries. Weather Channel forecast, chance of scattered thunderstorms tonight again. Some gusty winds and small hail, heavy rain possible. More possible tomorrow.
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5: Many Perryton people have deep roots here. 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
1: News this hour from Town Hall. I'm Keith Peters in Washington. Testifying before the Senate Foreign Relations Committee today, Secretary of State Marco Rubio says there is some progress in talks with Iran.
2: For the first time, certainly in my memory, they have agreed to negotiate aspects of their nuclear program that just a month ago, just a year ago, they were refusing to even mention, much less enter into discussions about. That is not a guarantee that ultimately it will lead to a deal that's acceptable to the Senate or acceptable to the American people. But we'll be able to engage them in a process to truly test the proposition of how far they're willing to go.
1: Meanwhile, Iran stopped communicating with mediators after Israel threatened to bomb Beirut as it fights the Lebanese militia Hezbollah. That's according to two semi-official Iranian news agencies, but President Trump is disputing that claim and says talks are continuing. The Trump administration is advancing what it calls new election integrity measures ahead of the next election cycle. Willie Nelson reports from the White House.
3: President Trump is pushing new election integrity measures through the U.S. Postal Service, requiring states to submit voter lists tied to unique ballot barcodes for mail-in voting. The proposal is designed to strengthen ballot verification and track mail ballots throughout the voting process. The rule is now moving through the federal rulemaking process. Democrats and activist groups are already threatening legal challenges. Willie Nelson, The White House.
1: The Trump administration is scrapping plans to create a $1.8 billion fund meant to compensate allies of the president, the Justice Department's top official said Tuesday, in retreating from a program that faced setbacks in the courts and a fierce political backlash that had threatened to stall key elements of the White House agenda. On Wall Street, the Dow by 228 points. More at townhall.com.
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5: Welcome to Tuesday. It is June the 2nd. I'm Chris Samples, 98.3 KXDJ News. In our education focus segment this half hour, Texas public schools had 76,000 fewer students this year than last. Most every Panhandle school district has also seen a drop in enrollment. One of those is Stratford, where superintendent is Dr. Paul Utley.
6: Over the past 5 years, we've lost roughly 90 students from Stratford ISD. Our enrollment's down. And that has been a concern. We thought it might be a one-year blip, but when you get to 5 years, it's a trend, right? Mm-hmm. And so it just had me start looking. And one of the obvious hot-button topics out there is homeschool. And so we broke that data down. And over the past 5 years, 21% of our withdrawn students have gone to homeschool. But really, the majority, 43% of our students, have withdrawn to go to another Texas school. And 34% have moved outside of Texas and enrolled in another school district. So while we hate to lose kids to homeschool, it is competition. And we need to prove that we're the best option for your kids. And if not, and you choose to homeschool, then that's your right. And we need to try to do some stuff to attract those folks. But The bigger issue that kind of concerned me is the 43% and the 34% that have moved outside of Stratford. From a community point of view, scares me to death. Those homeschool parents, they're still buying food at our grocery store. They're still eating at our restaurants. They're contributing to Stratford and keeping us as a viable community. But when we're losing folks moving outside of Stratford and people aren't moving in, that's scary, not just from a school point of view, but from the community overall. that there's some red lights beeping, if that makes sense.
5: Sure, absolutely. And I know you communicate with other administrators around the region. This ain't just a Stratford dynamic either, is it?
6: No, sir. I visited with Dr. Larkin at the service center, and she said Region 16, and you alluded to that. Enrollment across Region 16 is down. And it's evident in Region 16, but it's a statewide issue. I don't know yet how to put my finger on it, whether it's lower birth rates, and I know your guest the other day said it's bigger than birth rates. I just don't have enough data to say what exactly it is statewide, but I do know in Stratford, the majority of our folks were losing kids to moving outside of the rural area of Stratford.
5: And what are the bottom line biggest impacts as you search for answers to a Stratford ISD when that happens?
6: Roughly $10,000 per kid. So if we're down 90 kids over the last 5 years, that's $900,000 less in funding. Our cost, I would argue, are the same or higher, right? Think about inflation over the past 5 years. Our property insurance has gone up. I think this past year it was around $213,000. That property insurance is the same cost whether we have 90 kids more or 90 kids less. We still have electricity costs. We have fuel costs. All those costs have risen over the past 5 years, but our revenue, so to speak, is down $900,000. That's a hard pill to swallow.
5: It's Dr. Paul Utley, who is the superintendent of Stratford ISD. To help offset the enrollment loss, they will have a transfer campaign for the upcoming school year as a growing number of schools get more aggressive in recruiting students from other districts to theirs. Chris Samples, KXDJ News.

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5: 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Some Texas barbecue restaurants are rationing brisket as beef prices hit historic highs, squeezing margins at pitmaster-run joints that can't absorb record cattle prices. And ERCOT is voting today on whether to launch a Batch Zero feasibility study examining how surging AI data center construction could strain the Texas power grid. Chance of thunderstorms tonight, heavy rain and some wind possible again tomorrow.
6: President Trump's steel tariffs are working. Since he first announced tariffs in 2018, America's steel industry has invested over $25 billion in U.S. growth and modernization.
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0: Morgan Wallen and Don't We. Yeah, Morgan, of course, on his Still the Problem tour. If you missed it, he brought out John Elway over the weekend for Walkout Night 1, did the Walkout Solo Night 2.
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9: The livestock complex is trading mixed into Tuesday's noon hour as the cattle futures remain on edge amid more news about the new world screwworm. On the other hand, with midday pork cutout values higher, the lean hog contracts are trading higher as well. Live cattle futures continue to trade lower as the complex longs for greater fundamental support. Unless the Fed cash cattle market trades higher, it is most likely that this steady to somewhat lower sideways chop will continue to be the market's main theme for this week. A few sales have been reported in Texas this morning at 255, but not enough cattle have traded to say any sort of trend for this week has been established. There's been a lot of chatter surrounding New World screwworm this week. This morning, news was circulating that a case of New World screwworm had been detected just 1 mile from the U.S.-Mexico border, but USDA posted on X that they have not confirmed a case that close and that the rumor is misinformation. Still, with those rumors circulating about the New World screwworm, no one knows what to believe or not to believe at this point. The feeder cattle complex has fallen sharply lower as traders don't want to be caught in a position of too much optimism. Given the bearish sentiment that overcame the cattle complex today, it's likely that the market will keep with its lower trend throughout Tuesday's close. Boxed beef prices are higher. Choice is up 98 cents at $3.93.81, and Select is up 73 cents at $3.83.82, with a movement of 76 loads. Corn futures are 3 to 4 cents lower at midday Tuesday. Soybean futures are 11 to 12 cents lower, and wheat futures are 8 to 14 cents lower. That's a wrap of your afternoon news and markets. I'm Carly Davenport for the Oklahoma Farm Report.
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0: That's John Morgan. His latest is called Kid Myself. On the way, got more country coming up for you, including some low cash.
1: 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And this News Minute on X brought to you by PTCI, Kevin Cummings CPA, and Panhandle First Bank. All are proud supporters of area youth on X. From ABC 7, a man has been arrested for aggravated assault following a road rage incident in Amarillo on Friday afternoon near 34th Avenue in Coulter. Police responded to reports of a crash involving a pedestrian in a vehicle that began as a road rage encounter between the drivers. 33-year-old Keegan James Cassidy has been arrested. A motorcyclist in Amarillo died one day after a crash with a passenger vehicle on Saturday night in the 4000 block of South Washington. The motorcyclist lost control while attempting to stop and was hit by the unrelated vehicle. The motorcycle rider, 39-year-old William Bartlett, died from his injuries. Weather Channel forecast, chance of scattered thunderstorms tonight again. Some gusty winds and small hail, heavy rain possible. More possible tomorrow.
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1: 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He cleans the air ducts, the chimneys, the dryer vents. 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
5: Well, data centers are coming. I say coming. They're already here in many respects. And this is just the way the world happens now. Like them, don't like them. I don't think there's anything anybody's going to be able to do to stop this stuff. This is commerce. They're going to require the power. Markets will ultimately figure that out with, I don't know, some way in from government, I suppose. But markets will handle this. And here's one thing I know. Electric power generation, natural gas is the largest fuel source for that, easily. The data centers point to a massive future need for power, and in many respects, that power can only come from natural gas. There'll be some come from other sources. And the good news is we've got plenty of it. We've got plenty of it. We've got more natural gas. We're finding it all the time.
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1: News this hour from Town Hall. I'm Keith Peters in Washington. Testifying before a House Appropriations Subcommittee, Acting Attorney General Todd Blanche says the Trump administration has scrapped plans for a $1.8 billion anti-weaponization fund.
2: We are not moving forward with the fund, period. The reasons for the fund is something that President Trump talked about for a long time, which is the fact that there were a lot of people in this country who had their government weaponized against them. The reasons for the fund, I think, remain as important as they were before, but we are not moving forward with the fund.
3: Not moving forward ever.
2: Correct.
1: Blanche said the Justice Department was not abandoning an element of a settlement with the IRS that gave Trump and his family immunity from tax audits. Anti-ICE protests and riots continue outside Delaney Hall, the federal ICE detention center in Newark, New Jersey. Correspondent Laura Winters reports.
4: More than 60 violent protesters have been arrested outside the federal facility where criminal illegal aliens are being held in Newark, New Jersey. The Department of Homeland Security says a majority of them are not from the Garden State, but from Portland. DHS says one agitator is accused of threatening to kill an ICE agent and his family. The New Jersey governor, Democrat Mikey Sherrill, has refused to cooperate with the Trump administration when it comes to arresting and deporting illegals. Laura Winters reporting.
1: In California, voters are weighing in on who should lead the nation's most populous state, where there's no clear leader among candidates vying to advance in the race to succeed Democratic Governor Gavin Newsom. Plus, U.S. House races are on the ballot, along with the Los Angeles mayor's race. On Wall Street, the Dow by 228 points. More on these stories at townhall.com.
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7: If you missed Chris and Ken this morning, here's some of what you missed.
8: This is the Carmelo Anthony self-defense claim. This is the trial of the stabbing of 17-year-old Austin Metcalf. Remember that one? That Frisco High School track meet. More than this is the Fox News story. And this story out just yesterday as this trial begins. More than a year after 17-year-old Austin Metcalf was fatally stabbed during a confrontation at a Frisco High School track meet, the Texas suspect accused of killing him is expected back in court. Jury selection in his murder trial began yesterday. 18-year-old Carmelo Anthony faces a first-degree murder charge in connection with Metcalf's death. The start of jury selection is expected to provide the latest indication of how prosecutors and defense attorneys plan to navigate a case that has drawn widespread attention and competing claims about whether Anthony acted in self-defense. Anthony was armed with a knife, by the way. The other kid had nothing.
9: Nothing. That's into the discussion as far as